0: Good evening. It's Friday, September 25th. I'm Lauren Schmidt. In tonight's news, Palestinians and Iranians respond to Trump and Netanyahu's UN speeches, which called for annihilation and accusations of genocide false.
1: Yesterday, Netanyahu delivered a speech in which he completely ignored our issue. He did not address the Gaza Strip, the end of the war, or the determination of Gaza's future. He did not mention the Strip at all.
0: Supreme Court to allow use of disputed voter database before November elections.
2: I do think that there's going to be harm that comes of this. But at the same time, this harm probably will be regionalized depending on what state election officials are relying on to create their own voter rolls.
0: The United States sends shipments of U.S. weapons to Guatemala amid new Shield of America's initiative.
3: This moment shows the renewed trust of our primary strategic partner, the United States of America, and the recognition that Guatemala is a serious partner.
0: And Chinese President Xi Jinping wrapped up first state visit to the United States in a decade.
4: It should be a race of catching up with one another, not a wrestle in which one either wins or loses.
0: These stories and more coming up from the studios of KPFA in Berkeley. This is the Pacifica Evening News. I'm Lauren Schmidt.

0: who offer to reopen the Strait of Hormuz and resume talks on Iran's nuclear program, is emerging from the sidelines of the UN General Assembly. That's according to reporting by the Associated Press. The impacts of the U.S.-Israeli war in Iran and Israel's slaughter of civilians in Gaza have dominated the UN agenda. Portuguese Prime Minister Luis Montenegro addressed both in remarks delivered through an interpreter.
1: Excellencies, the energy crisis and the rising fuel prices we are facing due to international conflicts are affecting all our peoples. Everyone is being harmed. From Asia to Europe, from Africa to the Americas, no country is immune. They have serious economic and social impact and are already having undesirable consequences for all of us and also for the parties involved.
0: The U.S. war of choice in Iran has had devastating impacts on the energy sector, with the price of diesel reaching its highest level ever recorded this week, and the ripple effect on goods and groceries have yet to be fully felt, as the United States still relies on diesel trucks to transport most household items and necessities. But a deal appears to be on the table. Under a proposal discussed by the Iran foreign minister at a private gathering on the sidelines of the UN General Assembly, Iran would reopen the Strait of Hormuz and resume talks on its nuclear program within 7 days if the U.S. lifts its naval blockade, waives oil sanctions, and observes a ceasefire that includes Lebanon. Trita Parsi, the executive vice president of the Quincy Institute think tank, who attended the event, said Foreign Minister Abbas Araghchi detailed the plan to those gathered Thursday. Those who attended the proposal say it resembles an agreement reached in June that later collapsed. But during his UN speech, U.S. President Donald Trump said he is in no rush to reach a deal, not even if it poses a risk to a GOP election win in November.
2: No credence and will not give credence to the election when it comes to Iran. It doesn't even enter my mind.
0: The White House is reporting that U.S. officials are having positive and constructive conversations with mediators. Still, on the Iranian side, some questions whether hardliners who dominate the security forces will accept compromises championed by the relative moderate Masoud Pezeshkian. The previous ceasefire breakdown was in part due to what Iranians said was Israel not recognizing the break in hostilities to include Lebanon. Israel said Lebanon was not a part of the deal, although mediators claimed it was. Lebanese Prime Minister Nawaf Salam spoke at the UN General Assembly, where he called for Israel to fully withdraw from Lebanese territory and for the government to extend its sovereignty across the country, citing UN resolutions governing relations between Lebanon and Israel.
3: To fully reclaim its territories from Israeli occupation and to extend its sovereignty over its entire national soil with its own capabilities, in implementation of the Taif Agreement and in sincere respect for international resolutions related to Lebanon, perhaps the most important of which is Resolution 1901, which remains to this day a fundamental reference governing the relationship between Lebanon and Israel.
0: He also warned against allowing a security vacuum after the planned withdrawal of the UN peacekeeping force in Lebanon, known as UNIFIL, the United Nations interim force in Lebanon, calling for a new international force to replace it. In Iran, thousands of government supporters took part in a state-organized motorcycle rally in Tehran today, in another show of defiance towards the United States, where participants responded to the threats made by President Trump in his UN speech, where he asked the crowd,
2: "Do I annihilate the Islamic Republic?"
0: One participant criticized Trump, saying Iran's people were united and ready to confront the United States. Reporters with the Associated Press spoke with three people, Ibrahim Ali Akbar, Nargis Bahrami, and Ali Fatahi.
4: Trump has said nonsense. If he understood that the people are united and stand together, he would not make these kinds of wrong statements. If you are a man of fighting, come here. We are here. We are ready to welcome you here.
5: Annihilation is something that always comes back to Trump himself. The end of his path is annihilation, but Iran will never be destroyed. Iran will always stand proud, and its people will always stand by their country.
4: Trump has made many claims, exaggerated a great deal, and said a lot of nonsense. Intelligent people and freedom-loving people around the world certainly will not believe his nonsense or pay attention to them.
0: Since the war began in February, over 6 months ago, the government has mobilized supporters on the streets in an apparent effort to discourage a U.S. ground invasion. But the rally and public support comes after nationwide protests in January over Iran's struggling economy and wider grievances. A crisis that may have been triggered by the United States. Speaking at a Senate Banking Committee, U.S. Treasury Secretary Scott Bessent took credit for engineering an economic crisis in Iran, which would later trigger the instability.
6: What we have done is created a dollar shortage in the country. At a speech at the Economic Club of New York in March, I outlined the strategy. It came to a swift and, I would say, grand culmination in December, when one of the largest banks in Iran went under. There was a run on the bank. The central bank had to print money. The Iranian currency went into free fall. Inflation exploded, and hence we have seen the Iranian people out on the street.
0: On Thursday, the U.S. Senate attempted to pass a war powers resolution, but it failed 49-50, with one Democrat absent, Maryland's Angela Alsobrooks. Pennsylvania Democrat John Fetterman was the lone Democrat to vote with the majority of Republicans. However, Republican Senators Susan Collins of Maine, Lisa Murkowski of Alaska, Rand Paul of Kentucky, and Tom Tillis of North Carolina voted with Democrats, along with Maine Independent Angus King. Minnesota's Amy Klobuchar was among roughly a half dozen Democrats who spoke on the floor in support of the resolution.
7: Our colleagues on the other side of the aisle keep just giving up their authority. Why even come here? Why even take this job if you're going to just let one president run over you and be able to make his own calls and just say, hey, we're going to a war. It's going to cost the American people over $100 billion. It's going to spike up prices across the country. Innocent people are going to be killed. And then we're going to lose soldiers at the same time. In fact, both houses of Congress have passed resolutions to stop this unauthorized war. I have voted a dozen times to stop this war unless Congress passes an authorization, and I will continue to vote that way until Congress restores its role in decisions of war and peace.
0: While the Senate failed to pass the resolution, three others have been successful in the House. Yet, they have not curtailed the war in Iran.
8: Nothing has happened because it unless they have the ability to enact a law which requires them to override a presidential veto, to cut off all funding for a military campaign, their opposition is relatively unenforceable.
0: That was Jeffrey Korn, military law scholar, chair of the criminal law and director of the Center for Military Law and Policy at Texas Tech University School of Law.
8: That's the reality of war powers, that the ultimate check on an abuse of war power is the power of the purse, the fiscal power. But to exercise that power, Congress again needs that supermajority in both houses of Congress. And presidents know this, which is why they can get away with starting wars and sustaining wars as long as they've got the money and the men and women to fight them. As long as the operations continue to be funded, it shows some congressional support.
0: Professor Korn says unless Democrats take back the House and Senate, the odds of a rescission package and ending for military funding are slim, which is one of the very few options lawmakers have to rein in the Trump administration's actions in Iran. Meanwhile, in Gaza, Palestinians are also responding to Israeli Prime Minister Benjamin Netanyahu's speech at the United Nations. Nasser Hijazi shared this message from Gaza City, and Shroud Sadala, a displaced resident from Jabalia.
3: When Netanyahu delivered a speech, he made no mention whatsoever of the people of Gaza. We do not figure in his calculations. It is a truly frightening situation. We do not know what lies ahead for us. Will we move toward peace, a ceasefire, or a war that could wipe us out? It is all an unknown, but we pray to God that the situation improves and that a fundamental solution is reached.
5: Yesterday, Netanyahu delivered a speech in which he completely ignored our issue. He did not address the Gaza Strip, the end of the war, or the determination of Gaza's future. He did not mention the Strip at all. Our situation and fate remain unknown. Our lives today hang in the balance, held by hands whose identity is a mystery to us. Nothing has been decided regarding our future or what will happen in the Gaza Strip.
0: Lashing out at his country's critics, Netanyahu dismissed allegations of Israeli genocide in Gaza as
9: the greatest lie of the century.
0: However, the International Association of Genocide Scholars reached a different conclusion. In 2025, it issued a resolution finding that Israel's actions in Gaza did meet the legal definition of genocide. During Netanyahu's speech, scores of delegates walked out of the hall in protest. And outside the General Assembly, hundreds gathered in the streets to protest the Prime Minister's visit. A mass mobilization coordinated by the Palestinian Youth Movement and Jewish Voice for Peace, two groups representing the communities Netanyahu says cannot coexist. More than 100 people were arrested as they protested. Meanwhile, Denis Becherovic, the chairman of Bosnia, addressed the UN General Assembly. He represents a country that knows all too well the horrors of genocide, as international courts ruled that the 1995 killings in eastern Bosnia constituted as genocide. And Becherovic used the same term when referring to Israel's actions in Gaza.
10: Ladies and gentlemen, we live in a world of injustice, insecurity, and intolerance. The strengthening of authoritarian populism, the aggression against Ukraine, the suffering in Gaza, the war in the Gulf region, the catastrophic situation in Sudan, and other flashpoints have brought humanity into a profound crisis marked by great uncertainty and fear. We must not remain silent in the face of injustice. The world did not respond adequately to the aggression against Ukraine and the genocide against Palestinians in Gaza, just as it did not during the aggression against Bosnia and Herzegovina. The greatest global crises are directly interconnected and have the same root: the erosion of international law. Disrespect for international law cannot lead the world towards prosperity and a better future.
0: This week, many governments accused Israel of committing war crimes, and Netanyahu himself faces an international criminal court arrest warrant, accusing him of crimes against humanity. Netanyahu made many claims during his speech, and KPFA News contacted our veteran correspondent in the Gaza Strip, Rami Almagari, for his response.
11: I saw him delivering his speech, so I saw what he said, what claims he told to the world. So many claims which are absolutely incorrect, false ones. he tells false stories, he tells lies. Or let me say, he is very good at manipulating facts, playing around facts, playing around the situation, the events that have been unfolding in the territory.
0: Meanwhile, Rami says supplies continue to be barred from Gaza, and items like a simple lighter for cooking cost $20, with gas now reaching $30 a liter. The U.S.-backed Board of Peace says the Palestinian Refugee Agency, UNRWA, has no future role in Gaza. However, inside sources say that's not the whole story, and that board officials have been meeting quietly with the agency, and the Palestinian Committee, expected to eventually govern the territory, and says it wants UNRWA's help. That's according to Felipe Lazzarini, who ran UNRWA until earlier this year. He says the agency remains Gaza's largest aid provider, running close to half the territory's health system and serving hundreds of thousands of children through its schools.
12: If everyone stopped working today, public health would further collapse. It's already in a bad shape. It's already at level of deep concern, but what's being kept and maintained would definitely collapse. We still represent more than half of the entire public health in Gaza Strip. We have this Board of Peace, which have been put in place. I have to say that it was not the most glorious day. Today's resolution was adopted because it was the day the Security Council decided to transfer one of its key prerogatives in peace and security to a body at the time no one really knew. We know why this has been adopted. It was a kind of capitulation to pressure. It is true now that, there is no other choice than to partner and with the Board of Peace. UN agencies are doing this, but they are, by doing this, they also contribute to further push UNRWA out of the equation, despite the renewal of its mandate and the expectation of the people on the ground that the agency continue to play a key role.
0: Israel has pushed to shut UNRWA down, accusing it of harboring Hamas militants. But the International Court of Justice says those claims have not been backed up with evidence. And Lazzarini says he was never shown proof either, despite asking both Israel and UN member states directly. Meanwhile, reconstruction in Gaza has stalled, nearly a year after the ceasefire took hold, largely due to Israel blocking the Palestinian Committee tasked with governing the territory from entering. Lazzarini calls the whole situation, quote, an absurd contradiction, close quote. He is set to publish a memoir on his time leading the agency later this year. More than 117 million people have been displaced worldwide, some by war, some by violent crime, some by the climate crisis. The United Nations Security Council heard a grim update on the forcibly displaced people today, while the issue of climate refugees also came up at the UN General Assembly. KPFA's Christopher Martinez reports.
4: The UN Security Council heard an update on forced displacement and refugees Friday, and the news was not encouraging. More than 117 million people worldwide have been forced to flee their homes by conflict, violence, persecution, and other threats to their safety.
13: This is not only a humanitarian challenge. It is fundamentally a challenge to international peace and security.
4: Barham Salih is the UN High Commissioner for Refugees. In his briefing, he told the council that asylum is for people who cross borders because staying at home became impossible. And he says asylum has another purpose.
13: Asylum is a bridge to peace. It protects people when peace has failed, while preserving the possibility that when conditions allow, they can return home voluntarily, safely, and with dignity. Today, asylum systems are under strain. Those pressures must be addressed. But they cannot become a reason to retreat from the fundamental principles of the refugee protection.
4: He cited examples of displacement from the Western Sahara, where displacement has persisted for more than half a century, to Yemen, where the latest escalation in fighting has displaced more than 138,000 people since the beginning of August. There's displacement in the war-torn Democratic Republic of the Congo, which is also battling an Ebola outbreak. More than 1 million Rohingya refugees from Myanmar are living in Bangladesh.
13: This is important because forced displacement tells us something fundamental about the state of our world. Displacement is rapidly outpacing solutions. Conflicts are multiplying. Many are becoming more protracted. Political solutions remain elusive. And millions of people who fled what they hoped would be a temporary crisis find themselves displaced for years, sometimes for generations.
4: During debate by Security Council members, some delegates made statements that seemed to reflect their own nation's issues. Russia's delegate boasted of hosting refugees from Ukraine in a speech based on Russia's justification for launching its full-scale invasion and annexation of parts of Ukraine.
14: The Russian Federation is hosting these people. We're providing them all kinds of assistance on employment, on access to social benefits. For us, these people are our kin. They can always count on finding in Russia not just somewhere to flee, but also a home so that they can become part of our multinational nation once again.
4: The United States delegate also made a statement that seemed to justify a domestic policy. In this case, the Trump administration's border militarization and mass deportations.
15: The United States remains committed to constructively contributing to efforts to achieve peace and end displacement by fostering the conditions for refugees to return home.
4: Latvia's delegate talked about issues like gender-based violence, the wars in Sudan, the Ukraine, and the Middle East, and also the climate crisis.
16: It is hard to ignore the fact that the impact of climate change continues to grow. Most refugees and internally displaced people are from highly climate-vulnerable countries. Climate shock adds to the challenges and makes the conditions for sustained peace and safe return more difficult to achieve.
4: Over in the UN General Assembly, the issue of climate change also came up, raised by the delegate from the island country of Seychelles.
17: For Seychelles, climate change is not a prospective debate. It is a daily reality that strikes at the very foundations of our society. Rising seas threaten our infrastructure, our coastal livelihoods, and our very territory. The science is undisputed. The targets are clear. What remains missing is political will and execution.
4: Back at the Security Council, High Commissioner Salih seemed to agree about the need for political will. He told the Council that dealing with displacement will take humanitarian assistance, development, investment, and above all, where displacement is caused by conflict, he says it requires a political solution. Ultimately, he says, the most durable solution to forced displacement is peace.
13: Success cannot be that we become better at keeping people alive through another year of war. It cannot be that a refugee camp established in response to an emergency is still there 50 years later. It cannot be that children inherit displacement from their parents. Success must ultimately mean creating the conditions in which people no longer need us.
4: Reporting for Pacifica Radio News KPFA, I'm Christopher Martinez.
0: You can hear all of our coverage this week from the United Nations 81st General Assembly, featuring President Donald Trump, Iran's President Masoud Pezeshkian, Ukraine's President Volodymyr Zelensky, Palestinian President Mahmoud Abbas, Israeli Prime Minister Benjamin Netanyahu, and the outgoing UN Secretary General Antonio Guterres. In addition to the breakout sessions we've highlighted featuring AI, climate, and migrant displacement. All at kpfa.org/news. The Supreme Court has released a decision today that allows a controversial voter database to be used ahead of the November midterms. AP's Lisa Dwyer has more.
18: The Supreme Court is allowing states to resume using a controversial federal tool to check voter eligibility.

0: Alien Verification for Entitlements, or SAVE, to check voter eligibility. The program has drawn scrutiny for its use of sensitive personal data and for wrongly flagging some eligible voters as non-citizens. However, states' use of SAVE is voluntary, which limits the ruling's impact on the midterms, and existing law still blocks most states from systematically purging voters within 90 days of an election. Maine's Secretary of State, Democrat Shenna Bellows, has refused to use the SAVE program. She says the ruling won't affect her state, since it doesn't force states to change how they run elections. The plaintiffs in the case called the ruling, quote, profoundly disappointing, close quote, saying it puts millions of Americans at risk of being unlawfully targeted by what they call the administration's unreliable voter purge database ahead of the midterms. John Yang, president and executive director of Asian Americans Advancing Justice, says this decision will lead to additional confusion.
1: The federal government does not control state voter rolls. The states do that. Now, what this seems to suggest is that states can go to the government and look at sort of their databases to understand who might or might not be a citizen. Frankly, we know that the federal databases are oftentimes inaccurate in sort of what they say about voters, what they say about citizenship, etc. So I do think that there's going to be harm that comes of this. But at the same time, this harm probably will be regionalized depending on what state election officials are relying on to create their own voter rolls. At the end of the day, the voter rolls are still in control of local and state governments. How the local and state government choose to interact with the federal government is where that friction point is going to be.
0: Justice Ketanji Brown Jackson dissented, joined by Justices Elena Kagan and Sonia Sotomayor. Jackson wrote that the database has long been understood to fall under federal privacy law, and that legitimate voter registrations could be mistakenly revoked. The plaintiffs say they'll do everything in their power to keep the district court's decision in place. This is the Pacifica Evening News. I'm Lauren Schmidt. We'll be right back.
2: Christina Onnestead here. 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If you're listening from Los Angeles, you can call 1-818-985-5736. We are at a crisis point. There's sufferingly unbearable high inflation. We've got a crazed president spouting off genocidal threats as he orders a U.S. military bombing campaign of Iran. The Epstein files that have gone unprosecuted. All of these issues we cover day in and day out for you, independently. There are no Larry Ellisons over our shoulder, editing, controlling the facts we are reporting. At the same time, there's massive cuts in government spending that's impacting everything from healthcare to education to housing and public services. I can tell you just about every city and county I've looked up in the Bay Area has a tax increase on the ballot. And that's because times are hard. And for some people and some families, you're looking at what you can do without. But a free press is not one of them. And it sadly isn't free. So I'm here to ask for your support. Listener sponsorship makes KPFA possible. It supports the news department. There's no underwriting. There's no corporate sugar daddies bankrolling this radio station. It's not brought to you by the oil or gas industry, when we cover issues around climate change, wildfires. It's not brought to you by the weapons

0: Manufacturers, when we talk about war and peace, it's brought to you by the listener. And we believe this separation allows us to be truthful and honest and critical without the fear of losing funding. 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
1: Chinese President Xi Jinping wrapped up his first state visit to the United States in a decade today, with little in the way of tangible results other than a promise to meet again with President Trump before the year ends. KPFA's Max Pringle reports.
2: President Trump, First Lady Melania Trump, President Xi Jinping, and his wife Ping Li Wan toured the National Archives in Washington today to briefly view the Declaration of Independence, the Bill of Rights, and the U.S. Constitution. President Trump said he was pleased overall with the visit.
3: We had a really great meeting. Great for everybody. Great for the farmers. Great for everybody.
2: Critics say the talks produced little in the way of agreements on trade or commitments on developing artificial intelligence safely, among other issues. President Xi said through an interpreter at Thursday night's White House state dinner that the two economic superpowers can compete and cooperate.
4: Our competition should be a healthy one and should be kept within bounds. It should be a race of catching up with one another, not a wrestle in which one either wins or loses.
2: According to an official Chinese government readout of their meeting Thursday, Xi and Trump discussed the Iran war, Ukraine, and tensions on the Korean Peninsula. U.S. Ambassador to China David Perdue told CNBC that the Iran war came up during their talks, and Trump told Xi that Chinese support for Iran was a sore point.
5: Whether it be direct or indirect, whether it be intelligence or parts or military equipment, was totally unacceptable. President Trump made that very clear again yesterday. This is an ongoing drumbeat that we have made very clear to them, and we're not letting it tie into anything that we are doing or any commitments we have with Taiwan either. This is an independent issue, and President Trump's made it very clear what our interests are in with regard to Iran.
2: The two countries did decide to extend their trade truce until January. President Xi extended an invitation to meet again to Trump. He spoke through an interpreter.
6: Looking ahead to the remainder of this year, there will be two more opportunities for us to meet each other. Firstly, the APEC meeting in China, and then the G20 summit in the United States. I do welcome you, Mr. President and the First Lady, to visit China.
2: Some Senate Democrats criticized the pomp of the visit without producing results for the American people. They signed a letter reading in part, quote, President Trump opted for pageantry over purpose, trading tough diplomacy for a ballroom tour and a lavish dinner with his billionaire friends, unquote. Protesters at a park across the street from the White House Thursday chanted and carried signs calling for freedom for Tibet and Hong Kong and for Taiwan to remain free and independent. Meanwhile, President Xi confirmed that two giant pandas would be sent to Zoo Atlanta after Beijing reclaimed four pandas in 2024 as diplomatic tensions between China and the U.S. intensified. For KPFA News, I'm Max Pringle.
1: President Trump is canceling nearly $1 billion in spending that Congress has already approved. The White House announced the move this afternoon, using a rare and contested power to cut funding for immigrant services and diversity-focused initiatives. Trump's Office of Management and Budget described the cuts as targeting what it called, quote, the most harmful government spending, close quote. Most of the cuts hit services for immigrants, including nonprofits that serve refugees and unaccompanied minors, accused of being in the country illegally. The administration says the funding is no longer needed, citing a drop in border crossings. A White House release announcing the cuts also noted that some of the affected organizations are led by people who worked in the Obama administration. Republican Senator Susan Collins condemned the move. She chairs the Senate Appropriations Committee and is facing a tough reelection campaign. Normally, Congress gets to review the president's proposed cuts before they take effect. But Trump made that nearly impossible as he announced the cuts within just 5 days left in the federal fiscal year. The maneuver is known as a, quote, pocket rescission. However, the Government Accountability Office says it's illegal. Immigrant rights groups like Haiti Action say this move is another attempt by the Trump administration to ethnically cleanse the United States. They also point to Trump's anti-immigration revocation of temporary protected status, or TPS, which has been sending migrants back to dangerous locations like Haiti.
7: Right. My name is Robert Roth, and I'm a co-founder of Haiti Action Committee. The whole ending of TPS is part of, you know, it's so clearly an example of white supremacy and ethnic cleansing. They're targeting Haitians, Salvadorans, people of color who've come here and lived here for decades, while at the same time, they're encouraging white South African Afrikaners, supporters of apartheid, to come here because they're supposedly facing genocide in South Africa from a black-led government. So, you know, the racism of all this couldn't be more clear.
1: Yesterday kicked off a week of action, and events will be held throughout the Bay this weekend.
7: Well, in the Bay Area, we're going to be doing large-scale bannering with the message to save TPS and end the deportations. We're going to be doing bannering on Friday all throughout the Bay Area, and on Saturday we're going to be doing mass leafleting to get the word out and to really push people to contact their senators to pass the SB 4814. We're going to be doing mass leafleting in the Lake Merritt area of Oakland. And throughout the weekend, all across the country, there are going to be activities. And, you know, we hope that this will generate momentum to really extend the fight for Haitian TPS and also for all our other refugees. Because if we can stop the deportation of Haitians, that gives us momentum to stop the deportation of over 1 million TPS holders in the United States.
1: In North Carolina, on the second anniversary of Hurricane Helene, recovery efforts have been slowed and disaster relief dollars have been staggered. But one survivor of the storm urges for more transparency for relief, while slamming jokes about relief being based on who wins elections. Simone Perez reports.
8: At a recent campaign rally, President Donald Trump joked that North Carolina needs to elect a Republican senator to get disaster relief dollars. Meanwhile, 2 years after Hurricane Helene, residents in North Carolina are still struggling to rebuild. Helene ripped through the southeast United States on September 26, 2024, displacing nearly 400,000 people. The most severe damage included western North Carolina around the city of Asheville, where heavy rains and extreme flooding damaged thousands of homes and businesses. Madison Maxwell is a piano teacher from Black Mountain, North Carolina. Her double-wide trailer was destroyed by Helene, and her piano studio has flooded multiple times since the hurricane.
9: These disasters don't discriminate based on connection, political affiliation, or income. The fact that our relief has been politicized is so deeply disturbing to me and destabilizing. I don't have words for how insulting it is to those of us who are still trying to rebuild our lives.
8: Michael Whatley, the Republican nominee for Senate in North Carolina, was appointed by Trump as the Hurricane Helene recovery czar. The Federal Emergency Management administration has committed more than $7.5 billion in emergency relief for North Carolina. Maxwell expresses her gratitude for the money she was able to receive from FEMA, but she does want the agency to provide greater transparency for future disasters and make processes clearer. She explains it took nearly 8 to 10 months to fully understand the process to get disaster relief dollars from the agency.
9: And I just want it to be a lot clearer when they say, we'll give you rental assistance. Give me a dollar amount. What am I looking at? What is my total? Because I'm signing a lease with a dollar amount and I'm getting promises of future payment from FEMA. And that doesn't work for me. I need numbers.
8: Hurricane Helene damages totaled nearly $60 billion in North Carolina. Democratic Governor Josh Stein has recently requested an additional $10 billion in disaster assistance from the federal government. I'm Zvon Perez, North Carolina News Service.
1: Governor Gavin Newsom has until September 30th to decide whether a bill that could lead to expanded services under Medi-Cal. It would authorize a study to investigate transitioning community supports like in-home care into required benefits. Suzanne Potter reports.
10: A bill on Governor Gavin Newsom's desk would direct the state to study the feasibility of adding services like in-home care for the elderly and disabled to the list of required benefits in Medi-Cal. Right now, it's optional for Medi-Cal providers to offer community services that help people stay at home or in assisted living instead of a nursing home. Hagar Dickman with the nonprofit Justice in Aging notes that one of those providers, HealthNet, announced last month that it will drop assisted living benefits in certain counties on January 1st.
11: They decided that they no longer want to provide it, that it is cheaper for them to have people going in and out of hospitals and long-term care stays than to have people stably housed in assisted living.
10: HealthNet is eliminating services that help cover thousands of Medi-Cal patients' assisted living costs and provide in-home care like baths and home cleaning. California's Medi-Cal program does pay for care in assisted living facilities outside of managed care through the Assisted Living Waiver Program, but there are 18,000 people on the waiting list. Maria Colina with the California Collaborative for Long-Term Services and Supports says this is a symptom of a much larger problem.
12: We don't incentivize home and community-based services the same way that we do with facility-based care. It would be great to see them become covered through Medicaid.
10: Research shows that cutting back on services that keep people in their homes as they age can push them into more expensive forms of care. A study from the California Healthcare Foundation finds that a 10% cut to five Medi-Cal home and community-based service programs would end up costing the state $57 million in the first year and more than $1 billion in the 5 years after that. For California News Service, I'm Suzanne Potter.
1: Pausing the news for one moment to ask you for your support, because this newscast needs your help. 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She is willing to double down and extend that match. $1,200 from Peggy in Oakland. Thank you so much, Peggy. 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Keep this important newscast on the air. 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Our small news team works on overdrive to bring you the reporting that matters. 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We now turn to Central America in Minutes, an original news podcast from El Faro English, a bilingual news outlet founded in El Salvador nearly three decades ago, now operating in exile. In tonight's edition, Guatemala receives its first shipment of U.S. weapons. A Spanish reality TV show sparks outrage in Honduras. And El Salvador holds a deportee without criminal charges. El Faro host Roman Gressier has more.
13: On September 21st, Guatemala received the first shipment of weapons from the United States after nearly 50 years of arms embargo, over $5 million for rifles, machine guns, grenade launchers, and magazines. As Defense Minister Henry Sáenz pointed out, it was as much a weapons purchase as a diplomatic signal.
14: This moment shows the renewed trust of our primary strategic partner, the United States of America, and the recognition that Guatemala is a serious partner.
13: Acting Assistant Attorney General Brian Skerritt and five U.S. attorneys and lead prosecutors from nine federal districts landed in Guatemala to tout cooperation in the fight against drug trafficking. According to President Bernardo Arevalo, since he took office in 2024, Guatemala has seized more than 30,000 kilos of cocaine and carried out high-profile extraditions, reports Juliana Ramazzini. Guatemala is a U.S. ally. Despite the differences between Trump and Arevalo, a self-proclaimed social democrat, the administrations have signed several major deals, among them a military agreement. U.S. Defense Secretary Pete Hegseth has claimed that Guatemala agreed to carry out, quote, joint strikes. But Guatemala has repeatedly clarified that cooperation is limited to anti-narcotics training and infrastructure development. Guatemala portrays this as the first time in 50 years that it received weapons from the United States, which it had long bought from Israeli and Colombian manufacturers. The United States imposed an arms embargo on Guatemala due to serious human rights violations during the internal armed conflict in the 1970s. In recent years, Guatemala has received other equipment, like vehicles, from the U.S. From 2018 to 2021, the U.S. donated equipment to Guatemala despite reports of misuse, including intimidation of U.S. embassy staff. The Biden administration used a Defense Department program to skirt State Department restrictions on military aid to Guatemala, El Salvador, and Honduras. In March 2026, the Defense Minister Sáenz announced that the embargo ended and that Guatemala would once again purchase weapons from the United States. Quote, "We're buying the M4, which is the one used by the U.S. Armed Forces. We're buying only from the United States," he said in an interview with El Faro English. This is only the first shipment, which includes approximately 14,000 units of military equipment. Arevalo posed in Guatemala City alongside the interim U.S. Ambassador, Jorgen Andrews, with an M4 across his chest. In Honduras, protests have taken place for 7 weeks outside the Supreme Court in the capital, Tegucigalpa, calling for landmark rulings from the Inter-American Court of Human Rights in favor of coastal Garifuna communities to be upheld. Meanwhile, Gabriel Labrador reports that a Spanish reality TV show called Sobrevivientes, or Survivors, was scheduled in September to start shooting its new season in Cayos Cochinos, in one of the areas disputed by Garifuna communities along the Caribbean coast of Honduras. Upon landing at a beach called Playa Uva, the production crew ran into protests by the Garifuna people, an Afro-Indigenous community that has lived there for centuries. The filming of the TV show in a protected nature reserve in Honduras has ignored court rulings as recent as March of this year, prohibiting them from operating without prior consultation with the community. On September 17th, Honduran police sailed to the island. Protesters began a sit-in against the filming. This is Garifuna leader Mabel Robledo, who's been at Playa Uva since mid-September protesting the reality show.
15: Here we are at Playa Uva. As you can see, Judge Warner showed up with an eviction order. claiming that this entire island of Cayo Menor belongs to the company Sociedad Ecológica.
13: For years under the filming, the community has been barred from fishing for food and lost access to fresh drinking water. In its March ruling, the court condemned the state of Honduras for violating the human rights of the Garifuna community in Cayos Cochinos. Honduran law explicitly recognizes beaches as public land intended for general use. The ruling pointed out that filming the reality show prevented the Garifuna from fishing to feed themselves. According to Mexican outlet La Jornada, the location of the show is owned by a consortium called Sociedad de Inversiones Ecológicas, and the majority shareholder of that company is Fundación Azteca Honduras, a firm belonging to Mexican tycoon Ricardo Salinas Pliego. Reality shows had been filmed in the area since at least 2007. 4 years ago, in 2022, El Faro English published a multimedia special, The Survivors of Cayos Cochinos, calling the islands, quote, an Eden for tourists, a goldmine for big business, and a hellscape for islanders struggling to survive. Last, to El Salvador, Nayib Bukele's government acknowledged that Irving Quintanilla, a Salvadoran man deported from the United States, has been in prison for a year and a half, despite facing no criminal charges. Gabriel Labrador reports that last month, the Salvadoran government told the Inter-American Commission on Human Rights, not the court, that Quintanilla's ongoing detention is due to, quote, sovereign collaboration and cooperation between states. In March 2025, Quintanilla was deported from Texas alongside 252 Venezuelans and dozens of Salvadorans as part of a high-profile deal between Donald Trump and Nayib Bukele. While the largest group was sent to Venezuela last July, Quintanilla and 35 other Salvadorans were admitted to Bukele's Terrorism Confinement Center, or CECOT. In a letter to the Inter-American Commission obtained by El Faro, El Salvador avoided directly mentioning the United States, but said that Quintanilla's ongoing detention was due to decisions made by a, quote, requesting state. The letter reads, El Salvador acts solely as a receiving state to provide infrastructure and material detention facilities, while ownership, the original legal cause, and criminal jurisdiction over the individual belong exclusively to the requesting state, close quote. Shortly after his deportation, Quintanilla's family received word from the Salvadoran consulate in Texas that he had been deported. So they moved back to San Miguel, El Salvador, to rejoin him, but couldn't find him, and received no answers from the government. That led them to file a writ of habeas corpus, and the institutional pinball began. The Supreme Court requested information from prison and customs officials, but received none. By December 2025, these authorities refused to provide information on his whereabouts, despite multiple requests. Quote, these requests are not mere suggestions, wrote the chamber, but rather binding orders. Meanwhile, prosecutors outright found that no state crimes were committed in Quintanilla's case. But while executive branch agencies refused to cooperate with the high court, they told the Inter-American Commission that they knew exactly where he was. He had been transferred from CECOT to a prison farm in Santa Ana in western El Salvador. The government asked that the commission withdraw in order to protect his rights, despite their own admission to holding him without criminal charges. The Inter-American Commission granted similar protective orders to four other men who were deported on the same flight in March 2025. El Salvador also stated that Quintanilla was denied visitors, quote, due to the state of exception. Since the measures were installed in March 2022, habeas corpus petitions have reached levels never seen since the end of the Civil War in El Salvador. Thanks for listening to Central America in Minutes. Until next week, hasta pronto.
1: 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Voices from Gaza and Iran. 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

0: All right, Miuyum Cho Onam and Namokium to Full Circle, your cultural affairs radio magazine produced by members and graduates of the First Voice Apprenticeship Program, broadcasting from right here at KPFA in Huchin, occupied unceded Ohlone territory, also known to settlers as Berkeley, California. And this week on Full Circle, we are jumping into the fall fund drive to do our part to support this important media outlet, KPFA. And on tonight's show, we'll hear some sounds from the streets as we head to Concord, California for an emergency rally and protest after four or five people were abducted by masked federal agents in unmarked cars Wednesday at the Concord Home Depot. We'll hear from one of the day laborers that stands outside Home Depot looking for jobs. We'll also hear from the press conference and some of the organizers as well. And then in the second half of the show, we're going to learn about a big event, Justice for All Stolen Lives, a forum on police brutality. It's being held tomorrow in Stockton, California. And of course, we'll be asking for your support tonight for this important, legendary media outlet, KPFA. That's all tonight on Full Circle. I'm your host tonight, Freewillin Franklin. I'm coming to you from downtown Antioch. This is occupied Bay Miwok territory. Keep it locked right here to KPFA. Aho, Miuyum, Noshin Lovik, my heart is good. Thank you for joining us tonight on Full Circle. And as always, let me give another big shout out to the news team for another great broadcast. And again, thank you all for your donations to the important news team and their broadcast. Also, let me remind you before I get into this first segment tonight, right now KPFA is kicking off the fall fund drive. That means we are taking a couple weeks to raise the funds to keep our station operational, to keep our website operational, and to keep our important voices on the air, our community voices. This is especially important right now as we get ready to head into the midterm elections in November. 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But now I want to get into my first segment of the night, and that is the emergency rally and protest that was held yesterday outside the Concord Home Depot. The Concord Immigrant Protection Network organized this event, and it will kick off with the sounds from the press conference. And then later, we're going to hear from one of the day laborers who was out there on Wednesday when the people were abducted. He will share his feelings on what happened and his feelings on continuing to go to the Home Depot to look for work. We'll be right back here on Full Circle.
1: Yeah. Good morning, everyone. Thank you so much for being here this morning. My name is Brian Ibarra, and I'm the coordinator for... I'm the coordinator for the Concord Immigrant Protections Network, also known as CIPIN. Thank you so much again for coming here together, Home Depot and Concord, where just yesterday we received reports of some sort of action. Our rapid response team arrived after receiving reports of individuals being kidnapped. Multiple unmarked vehicles arriving here in this same parking lot. We are still trying to get more information, who was taken, how many people were taken, because we know their loved ones deserve answers. It's very troubling that whatever agency decided to come here chose Home Depot, where we know that day laborers are out here every single day building community with each other and seeking work. We hope that Home Depot has not and will not aid in any federal immigration raids. We also hope that Home Depot denounces any ICE raids on their properties. This, there's been multiple reports of ICE action in multiple Home Depots across the country. So we know like this is not uncommon for this type of kidnappings. But it's very troubling. So this follows earlier reports of someone being detained at Buchanan Field Airport here in Concord. Our rapid response team is still seeking more information about the incident. So if you have any concerns when traveling, please consult with an attorney before you fly, just to keep yourself safe. These incidents show how covertly ICE and other federal agents are acting, while they leave a community filled with fear and confusion. But we know that at the end of the day, we keep each other safe.
2: Yes.
1: This morning, we're also holding Maureen Nigiri's family in our thoughts. Maureen is a nurse, a wife, a mother of two, who was detained after going to a required appointment in San Francisco. She came to the United States from Kenya about 20 years ago, studied nursing here, and has spent years caring for patients in Bay Area hospitals. During COVID, she volunteered with Contra Costa County's response team. Her family now confirms that she has been deported to Kenya. So her family's asking if to keep sharing her story, reach out to your elected representatives, and to also visit their website and to be able to donate. Because, you know, she was a nurse helping out with the family, so it's an incredible loss for them. Today, you'll also hear why these events have shaken families across not only the county, but all over California. So thank you so much again for being here today. I'm going to turn it over to Tony from United Latino Voices.
3: Good morning. My name is Tony Bravo. I am the Executive Director with United Latino Voices and the Concord Immigrant Protection Center. Hello? Hello?
4: No, we have to shout.
3: I'm going to have to shout, okay. What happened outside the Home Depot yesterday morning is frightening for immigrant families across Contra Costa County. It is part of a fear that they have been carrying for a very long time. Across the country, immigration arrests have surged, and Home Depot arrests have also surged, and Concord Home Depot is no exception. People have been taken while looking for work and while attending required immigration appointments. Their families are left trying to find out where they are and when they will see them again, if they will. We are seeing this here at this Home Depot. People have been detained at the Concord Immigration Court. Maureen Unguri, a Concord mother and nurse, was detained after going to a required appointment in San Francisco. And yesterday morning, people were taken outside a place where workers go hoping to earn a living wage so that they can support themselves, their family, their community. And instead, we're met with agents who kidnap them, and we don't know where they are. Every detention reaches beyond the person taken. A child waits for a parent to come home, A family loses income. Neighbors begin to wonder, is it safe for me to go to work? Is it safe for me to leave my home and never see my family again? Is it safe to even visit or go to my immigration appointment? To our immigrant neighbors here in Concord and across Contra Costa, across the Bay Area, in California, across the country, you belong here. You are raising families, caring for people, and building community here in Concord. You should be able to see your lives and live your lives without fear. Today we stand with people, with the people taken this morning and people taken across the country every single day. And we stand with their loved ones. We stand with Maureen's family and every family facing separation. We will share their stories, support one another, and call on our local leaders to use every power they have to protect our community. Thank you.
2: All right, good morning, everyone. My name is Danny Espinoza, and I'm with Lift Up Contra Costa. People come, day laborers come to Home Depot in the morning just looking for an honest day's work. They're trying to earn money for rent, for groceries, for their families, and none of them should have to fear that seeking for work could mean being taken from their community. What happened yesterday makes one thing painfully clear. Concord's leaders need to take a stand. The city council needs to say plainly that ICE is not welcome here, and back those words by protections that people can count on. Other cities have already acted on how to limit their resources and how they can be used for immigration enforcement. Earlier this month, the county actually adopted a policy limiting the use of county resources to assist immigration authorities. Concord needs its own protections for its facilities, for its staff, for funds, for data, and most importantly, for our neighbors. Our neighbors should know that where they call home will not be taken from them, and that they won't be a target. These protections must cover companies that the city hires, too. Concord, like Home Depot, uses Flock license plate readers. Now, we don't know whether these cameras were involved in what happened yesterday, but what we do know and what makes something really clear is that access to data and sharing really matter. So city contractors must be covered by those rules, and Home Depot should be transparent about who can access that information and how it's collected at its stores. Now, Concord can't control every action federal agents take, we understand that. But the city can control its own resources, its contracts, and the message it sends to immigrant families across the city. I am hopeful that Concord's leaders will pass strong protections, not simply because the state mandates it by SB 580 and sets a deadline of January 1st, but because they know that what the city is immigrants are a part of that fabric of the community. They're our neighbors, our coworkers, our small business owners, and our families. So this morning, yesterday brought fear to the community, but the city council really has a chance here to respond with clarity and care, to protect city resources and data, include the city contractors, and show immigrant families that Concord stands with them.
4: Yes.
2: We're ready to work with our leaders to make that happen. Thank
4: come
2: you
4: on,
2: so much
4: Concord.
2: For being here.
4: Yes, Concord! We need action now!
5: Yes. Hi, my name is Christina Guerrero. I'm part of the Concord community, and I work for a nonprofit. Ayer fue un día devastador para nuestra comunidad de Concord, especialmente para las familias que fueron afectadas directamente por la detención de nuestros jornaleros de la comunidad.
6: Hello, my name is Christina Guerrero. I run the Day Labor Program at Monument Impact. Yesterday was a devastating day for our Concord community, especially for our families directly affected by the detention of day laborers from our community.
5: Like many other people who are here today, I want to ask our city leaders and companies like Home Depot to do everything in their power to protect our community, their customers, and our workers. Do not contribute to make them live with fear. Our day laborers do not wake up early in the morning to commit crimes. They wake up early because they need to work and move forward. They leave their homes without knowing if they're going to find a work for that day. They work through the cold and heat without even knowing if they will be paid after a long day of hard work. Many times we also face discrimination simply because they want to put food on the tables and support their families. Many of them do not have the same opportunity the others have to work inside of an office. Every day they have to go out, put themselves at risk, and hope for someone to will give them an opportunity to work. They are fathers, sons, brothers, neighbors, and members of our community. So today, I just want to end by asking one simple question. Should looking for work, wanting to feed their families, and struggling to survive make them someone a threat? I believe our community deserves to live and work with dignity, without fear, and with respect. Yes!
1: Before we leave here today, there is some call to actions. If there is something, whether it's block, ICE activity, please put pressure on your local city council. In whatever city you live in, they should be listening to us and our voices. So, yeah, don't stop going to city council, giving public comment. Also, not necessarily calling for a boycott of Home Depot, but just boycott any business that supports this administration. Just spend your dollars wisely, and we know that money is power, so just spend your money in places that you know aren't supporting these type of actions. Also, yesterday, we're very thankful to have a rapid response team of volunteers that's able to go out in the community and verify reports, interview witnesses, and then give resources. So please, if you are interested in that type of work, please join our rapid response team here in Concord. And also, stay connected. We post all our updates on social media and through Signal, so just please make sure to stay connected with us to be informed on any actions in the community. Yeah, thank you so much, and then we'll have some chants.
7: I want to say something real quick. We have some sheets that we're going to pass around for call to action. We are calling a Home Depot because this is not the first time it has happened in other parts of the country, and we're not here to stay silent anymore, right? They came and like within 5 minutes, they took four people here. So we are calling on Home Depot to take a stand by denouncing ICE raids on their properties.
8: Yes! Yes!
7: Declaring their stores safe space, and protecting the people who make and shop in their stores every single day.
8: Yes!
7: So please, that's Jenny has some sheets, and if we could make some calls, there's a 1-800 number that everyone, every single one of us could call and make that phone call to the headquarters. Yes.
0: All right, welcome back to Full Circle right here on 94.1 FM KPFA, and of course worldwide all the time at kpfa.org. We are part of the Pacifica Radio Network. And you just heard some sounds from an emergency rally and press conference that was held yesterday outside the Concord Home Depot in Concord, California. The press conference and rally was organized by the Concord Immigrant Protection Network. The emergency rally and press conference was called in response to the abduction of 4 to 5 day laborers by masked men in unmarked cars outside the Home Depot parking lot. And coming up, I have the voice of one of the day laborers that were out there on Wednesday, and he's going to share how he feels after witnessing that and why he continues to go outside the Home Depot and look for jobs. But before I do that, I have to take just a minute to remind you that we are raising funds tonight for this important media outlet, KPFA. 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And I believe that's what we have here. 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But let's now hear from the voice of one of the day laborers. He stands outside the Home Depot parking lot, hoping that folks will approach him and offer him jobs he can help with. He was there Wednesday when the 4 to 5 people were abducted, and he's back risking his own safety and security to look for work. So let's go to that tape right now. Then after that, we'll hear from a couple of the organizers of yesterday's emergency rally and protest, as well as a Concord City Council candidate who happened to show up for the action. We'll be right back here on Full Circle. All right, Freelon Franklin here. We're outside the Concord Home Depot where yesterday 4 people were abducted by federal agents in unmarked cars. And today we're at an emergency protest. And we're going to get some words of one of the day laborers that was here yesterday. And I still got Brian, right? Brian here to help me translate. Brian, could you just ask him how he's feeling after what happened yesterday?
9: ¿Cómo te estás sintiendo después de lo que pasó ayer?
10: Hola, mi nombre es Carlos. 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Soy Carlos.
9: It's very unjust what happened yesterday. They're not out here trying to commit any crimes, do anything bad. They're out here just trying to work. And it's not right that it's not right how they're being treated. Also, they love this country the same way they love the country they're from, but they do love this country and they just want to work. That's pretty much the gist of it.
0: And can you ask them if it has them like nervous or in fear of being out here because they need to continue to work? Does this kind of intimidate them or scare them from coming out? They're obviously here now.
9: Yeah. Lo que pasó ayer, ¿ha cambiado cómo sientes de estar acá afuera o como si tienes más miedo de estar aquí buscando por trabajo?
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9: Muchas gracias. Yes, they've had fear ever since they crossed the border and arrived in the country. They've always had fear of being deported and kidnapped. But they have necessities, and those necessities sometimes come at a risk, especially for them. They're out here. They are good workers. They paint, they do all sorts of things in building houses. And if anything were ever to happen to them and they get deported, they know that we're good workers, they're good people, and that they have never done anything to harm anybody else. If anything were ever to happen to them, they could go with their head held high because they know that they never stole, never did anything against this country. They're only trying to come out here because of necessity. And because of this, sometimes people are less likely to come out here, ask them to do work, because even the people who seek them out for employment, they're even scared to show up here now. But they still have necessity, so yeah.
0: All right, Brian, thank you very much for translating. Thanks, you guys.
9: Okay.
0: All right, Freewill and Franklin, we're still out here at the Home Depot, and we ran into an old friend here, Robin Kuslitz. And Robin is currently actually running for Concord City Council. I'll let you tell us the details. But Robin, first, tell us where you are running, but then give us your thoughts on what happened here at Home Depot and, you know, what you would like to see the city of Concord and Home Depot do.
11: Yeah, absolutely. Thank you so much. My name is Robin Kuslitz, and I'm running for Concord City Council in District 3 to represent my home and neighbors in the monument. And I live right across the street from the immigration court. So I look out my window, and every day I'm reminded of the atrocities happening in our community. Look at what happened yesterday. 4 or 5 people abducted from this Home Depot. That's horrifying, that people just going out to go work for the day to try and make some income to feed their families and themselves are going to be kidnapped. Just by doing that. That's completely un-American. I served in the Navy for 8 years. I think it's un-American to actually be doing this. We need to support our immigrant neighbors, and we need to treat them with humanity and dignity because they deserve it. They're our neighbors, they're fellow humans. The city of Concord, they're actually calling for an action to talk to Home Depot and create Home Depots as a safe place. They talked about other abductions that have happened within various Home Depots across the country. So they have a number to call Home Depot customer service, and we're calling to say, hey, Home Depot needs to not cooperate with ICE, make sure ICE is not welcome within Home Depot parking lots so that people who are coming to find work are able to do so safely.
0: All right, Robin, and if people are looking for more information about your campaign, where can they find it? Welcome to the-

0: TONY with the Concord Immigrant Protections Network, and SIPN is an organization, well, a coalition made up of base building organizations. Those organizations are United Latino Voices, eBase, Monument Impact, and two other organizations, Indivisible Resistors and People Defend COCO.
1: Before we get in a little bit more of what happened yesterday, let me get your reaction to what happened. We know a number of people were abducted by these agents in unmarked vehicles. Let me just get your personal opinion and sip in and what you all think about this incident happening here at Home Depot.
0: Yeah, I think it just highlights and it continues to be a wake-up call for all of us across the country, across the state of California, that ICE is still terrorizing our communities and is still terrorizing the most vulnerable. And that includes our day laborers who are out just looking for work to earn a living. And we know that the federal government, their narrative is that they're going after people who are the bad ones, right? But we know that in reality, they're going for the people that are the most vulnerable. And that includes our day laborers, specifically out here in Home Depot. And ICE raids across the Home Depot, across the country, continue to escalate and continue to grow since, again, they're our most vulnerable people.
1: Tell us about this transition that we're seeing from San Francisco-based court now to Concord becoming the focus. Are you all anticipating, you know, more ICE activity here in Concord and Contra Costa since the center of activity is shifting from San Francisco to Concord?
0: Absolutely. Since the court has, since all the cases from San Francisco have transferred over to the Concord court, our fear has always been that there will be more ICE presence in the community. And yesterday's kidnappings are the reality of what we could expect in the coming weeks, in the coming years, of more of our Concord residents, of more of our Contra Costa community being kidnapped by ICE.
1: And how could people contact SIPN, or the Concord Immigration Protection Network, and how could they stay in touch with them or get in contact?
0: Yeah, so you could follow our social media at SIPN925, so that's CIPN925, on Instagram, on Facebook. We also have a hotline number. We have a SIPN Rapid Response hotline number, and that number is 925-261-6003. So if in Central County you feel like there's suspicious ICE activity or just suspicious, you can call that hotline. And we have rapid response volunteers who are willing to verify.
1: Yeah. All right, Tony. Thank you, Tony, for speaking with us today.
0: For sure. Thank you.
1: All right. Welcome back to Full Circle right here on 94.1 FM KPFA and KPFA.org. We are part of the Pacifica Radio Network. And you just heard some of the voices from yesterday's emergency rally and protest outside the Concord Home Depot here in Concord, California. And I want to remind you all that the audio you're hearing tonight is being pulled from videos that you can find on the First Voice Media official YouTube channel. Please head over to YouTube and subscribe to our YouTube channel. And there you can see a lot of the videos that you not only hear on the radio, but sometimes some that don't even make it to the radio waves. And another quick reminder, we are raising funds tonight for this important media outlet, KPFA. It's the media outlet that tonight has let me air these important voices of this emergency rally and protest that was held just yesterday, one day after 4 or 5 day laborers, we don't know exactly, were abducted outside the Home Depot as they looked for work. 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You can also call 1-800-439-5732. And you can remember that by remembering 1-800-HEY-KPFA. And like many of you right now, I am disgusted at what's happening with these masked Nazi

0: goons they call ICE. We know they're hiring racist, white supremacist, Proud Boys, Oath Keepers, other folks who stood back and stood by and waited for this moment to come. We also know that they're hiring people that basically are mentally unfit to have a badge and a gun. And we need a station like this right now, like KPFA, a station that's going to bring us the truth and this truth that we're all seeing around us, not this fake truth. The truth that people are being abducted off the streets by masked men in unmarked cars. Again, if this type of work is important to you, the work that KPFA does every day, bringing us the stories of day laborers, bringing us the truth on Palestine, sharing these important stories and voices, I ask you, please, right now, help us keep this station on the air by making a donation. 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But we're going to move on now, and up next, we're going to hear an interview about an upcoming event, and that is Justice for All Stolen Lives, a forum on police brutality, and it's being hosted by Families Demanding Justice. The event is tomorrow, Saturday, September 26th at 2 p.m. at Stribley Community Center in Stockton, and that's 1760 East Sonora Street in Stockton, California. And we're going to kick off this segment with the story of Rocco Robinson. His mother, Samantha, is going to share what happened to her son when he was killed on September 9th, 2025. And Samantha is part of Families Demanding Justice. So let's go to the first part of this next segment, and we'll be right back here on Full Circle.
1: Rocco was my son. He's 19 years old, and on September 9th, 2025, he was out with family and friends in a neighborhood, and they were getting ready to barbecue. And he was sitting in the parked car, just in the passenger side, and eating some chips and talking, you know, texting me on the phone. And out of nowhere, the police just came and harassed him and had their guns drawn, yelling, you know, I'm going to shoot you. And so I wasn't there, but I know, like, seeing my son's face, he was just scared, you know, and he took a couple of steps away from them and they shot him 16 times in the back, including they shot him in the back of his head. They actually shot way more than that because they hit the neighbor's garage, you know. There was kids, there was family and friends out there just hanging out, getting ready to barbecue. So it was just really bad all around. Like, to me, it was just disgusting. There was no crime being committed. There was no call for them to come out. They just decided to and harass them.
0: Well, that was going to be my next question. What did they tell you that this police engagement was all about? As you mentioned, that it sounded like there was no crime being committed, no one had called the police. So what was the story of the police that said that they needed to engage your son and his friends? What have they told you about the interaction that led to your son's death?
1: It was a self-initiated. They just wanted to, I guess, check on people. and the car was parked, and for them, you know, because it is a poor and rough community, they assume that everybody there is a gang member. So it was a self-initiated check. I guess they just wanted to roll up and check on people, but very aggressively with their guns drawn out. And this was in broad daylight. Like, how do you even do that, you know? And then assume that everybody in that neighborhood is a gang member, because my son was wearing a red pants. So they assumed he was a gang member sitting there eating some chips in a passenger seat of a car, you know? That's really disgusting to me. And that's the excuse that they're using, is that everybody in the neighborhood is a gang member. You know, that to me, that's disgusting.
0: Definitely. And what about the reason that they pulled the trigger? Did they say there was he pulled or moved funny? You said he took a couple steps. Is that their excuse, that he made a sudden move?
1: What they said was that it was a foot chase, and that while he was running, he dropped a gun and tried to reach for it. But all the witnesses said, and we even look at the crime scene, the videos, he barely took a couple of steps away from them. This was after the fact that they harassed him. They had their guns drawn on him, and then he ran. They said he ran, but he barely took a couple of steps. And so there's a lot going on right now. They say they're still investigating, because witnesses said they did not see no gun. They didn't see him drop no gun. So they pretty much, they had their guns drawn on him. They held him, hands on him, and he took a couple steps away from them, and they just started, like, emptying their clips, pretty much.
0: Wow.
1: To me, it's just so disgusting how they, you know, it's like, how do you even do that? And there was nothing. They didn't even know who he was. They didn't have no warrants or nothing. And then they want to scream, say, the shooter ran in the house. And they're the shooters. There was nobody else out there shooting but them, at little kids walking around the neighborhood, standing around. They were trying to make it seem like there was a crime in progress after the fact they killed my son.
0: And I assume, since this is, it's coming just past a year, what has happened to the police officers, and where are you at kind of in the legal battle? Are the officers going to be charged or anything like that?
1: Well, that's what's so, like, upsetting and disgusting to me also, is that they did place them on administrative leave for 3 days, and they cleared them to go back to work. And basically, the police department investigated their own officers, and they cleared them to go to work. The district attorney tells us that he's still investigating. But my thing is, like I've been saying from the beginning, is how is all this still, you know, being investigated? But my son is dead, and the two officers just back to their normal lives. You know, it's so disgusting to me how the Stockton PD can do. And then I've been requesting my son's property from them, which they gave me, but they gave me one shoe, missing the other pair, no socks. They gave me his shirt, no pants. So to me, it's like, you know, how is that, you know, you say that's evidence, but there was no crime being committed. You gave me his stuff, but you gave me half of his stuff, and you don't know where the rest of his stuff. So to me, it's like they're just playing games and taunting us and doing stuff in front of our face. Like, they don't know the pain and the suffering that they cause us. You know what I mean?
0: All right. Free Will and Franklin here, jumping in just to take a moment to remind you what you're listening to, which is the story of Rocco Robinson. And that is the voice of his mother, Samantha. She is part of Families Demanding Justice, and they are holding a forum on police brutality tomorrow at 2 p.m. at Stribley Community Center in Stockton. And part of that forum tomorrow will be the family of Yolanda Ramirez, who we have regularly here on Full Circle. I also want to remind you real quick that we are raising funds tonight for KPFA, and I want to give you another chance to hop online and take the plunge and make a donation to KPFA tonight. 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And if you would like to call and talk to a human being, you could do that by calling 1-800-439-5732. That's 1-800-HEY-KPFA. So I only have those few moments, and I want you all to hear from Mia, and she is part of Families Demanding Justice as well, and she's one of the lead organizers of tomorrow's forum on police brutality. It's called Justice for All Stolen Lives. And we're going to hear from Mia now. She's going to tell us what we can expect from the forum tomorrow, and then we'll be right back here on Full Circle.
2: Yeah, tomorrow's forum will be, as we said, the second of the second forum that we've had out here in Stockton. We had one in March, and it was really beautiful. It was really powerful. And I think what was most powerful about it was that it was not just people in the audience who learned so much about sort of the current state of the movement and just sort of what we're up against. So we were able to tell the stories of not just Rocco, but also all of these other people who have been stolen from us by the police. Yeah, what was beautiful about it was that both the audience, but also the panelists, who I think learned a lot from each other, people who, I mean, I think different members of Rocco's family, like, learned from each other, and like learned from other people who've been organizing for a long time. And I think the point of having these forums is, you know, to bring families together to share their stories and really, you know, underline the fact that police brutality is an epidemic. It's never an isolated incident. It's not just a matter of a couple bad apples in a department. It's truly epidemic. And, you know, the only way that we can fight against an epidemic like that is by bringing people together and by having these really important conversations about, you know, what to do about it. And, you know, it's partially a panel in which we'll be hearing from families. They'll be talking about their individual fights for justice and, you know, what they've learned over the course of the past year. You know, Rocco was killed by the police only a few weeks earlier, or only a few weeks before Yolanda Ramirez was. And so their families are very much, you know, on the same timeline in terms of dealing with what the system has to throw at them and the callousness and cruelty that they have faced, I think is very similar. And a lot of other families, both in the Bay Area, in Stockton, and nationally, can really relate to that. And so, yeah, the idea is we'll have families talk about what they have gone through, what they have learned, and also just how they see the broader state of the movement against police brutality, which, you know, really goes through these sort of, you know, crisis moments where people are really mobilized to act. And then there's sort of the ebb of that and these sort of low points where it feels harder to mobilize people. And I think it can feel very uneven for families who maybe whose loved ones' stories are not really told as much in the media. And so I think that's another point that we want to talk about is, like, how can we uplift the stories of all of these stolen lives at a local and national level, connect the dots between people, connect with families, and, like, you know, bring them into a movement that is really sustainable and that isn't just punctuated by these moments of mass rebellion that then kind of fade away and that don't have any sort of legs to carry them forward.
0: The voice you heard just a minute ago was Mia. She's one of the organizers of Families Demanding Justice, and they're organizing an event tomorrow, Saturday, the 29th of September, Justice for All Stolen Lives, a forum on police brutality, and that will be 2 p.m. at Stribley Community Center, 1760 East Sonora Road in Stockton. Well, let me give you all each a couple last words. Let me go back to Samantha. You kind of mentioned before I moved on to Mia that the families such as yourself and all the hundreds of other families are kind of left with, in many cases, no justice. Why the officers, most of the time, just head back to their regular lives. They get a paid vacation for either, in your case, 3 days or maybe a month or two while they wait some sort of internal investigation by their fellow officers, you know, almost always just cleared and back on the job. Just let me get your last thoughts, Samantha. What would you like people that aren't in your shoes, that haven't had a loved one taken by police, just what would you want them to know about how that system leaves you feeling when your justice is denied, but and the police just get to go on living their regular life?
1: I'd like everybody to know, you know, with what we've experienced with the police and the district attorney, is pretty much like, you know, our loved one's life doesn't matter. It doesn't matter, you know, the pain, the trauma, everything that they put our family through. And people need to realize that, you know, this can happen to anybody. You know, if they can approach my son for just sitting in a passenger side of a car and kill him, this can happen to anybody. You know, that's why we're trying to get the community and the impacted families out. And because at the end of the day, they show us, you know, that our kids, our loved ones' life doesn't matter. It doesn't matter because they're not trying to prosecute the officers. They're not trying to be on our side. It's just like, okay, it happened, let it go. That's how they want the families to feel. And as a mother, how do you do that? My son is not here no more. You guys killed my son. There's no way I could just let it go and pretend it never happened. And that's what they're doing, is that, you know, just pretending like it never happened. And just shows me that, you know, how the system failed us is you guys don't care about my son. You guys don't care that my son's life didn't matter to you guys, but it matters to us. And we have to live with the pain and the grief that you guys cause. You know what I mean?
0: Definitely, definitely. Thank you again. That's Samantha. She is the mother, and let me get this right. It's Rocco Robinson?
1: Yes.
0: Thank you. So it's the first time I'm really learning about the case of your son, so forgive me if I get it wrong. And thank you for sharing. And again, our condolences, and we'll do our best to get this story out. And let me give Mia a moment to just, again, remind folks about the importance of this event. Why is it important for these families to get together, to share their stories, to share the wisdom they have gained in these battles with the system of law enforcement and the system that protects law enforcement?
2: Yeah, I mean, this forum is part of our build up to October 22nd, which is the National Day of Protest Against Police Brutality. And we've been organizing O22s as Families Demanding Justice for just 3 years now, but O22 has existed for 30 years. It was actually started in 1996. And so, you know, we're taking inspiration from decades of organizers who have been, you know, working to end police brutality, including, you know, hundreds of impacted families who've participated in this protest over the years, and also, you know, hundreds of organizers who have supported them, and the tens of thousands, I believe, hundreds of thousands of people who have come out. And, you know, the idea is to have one day a year, at least, where the spotlight is really on police brutality as this national issue, as this epidemic, and as something that, you know, everyone should be participating in fighting against. You know, it's envisioned really as a way to bring impacted families together on one day to speak bitterness against the system, speak about their loved ones, honor their loved ones, and also to reach into, you know, parts of society that often are not reached in sort of sometimes insular activist circles. You know, we see that a lot of the protests that we go to on a Saturday in a downtown are filled with kind of the usual carousel of activist types who have been doing things for a long time, or people who are sort of brought into it in other ways. But the goal is to really reach people who are living under the gun of police brutality, who are living in neighborhoods that are regularly patrolled by the police, and, you know, have this be a day for them to come out as well. And that's how O22 was originally envisioned. And we really hope to bring that to the fore as well, and bring together people who are, you know, living in fear of the police, but don't necessarily always see people like them standing up to the police. And so, you know, really bringing them forward in this fight, and developing them as leaders who can take this forward. And yeah, so essentially the forum is part of building up to that. And it's part of kind of identifying the ways that we can bring more people in as the sort of united front against police brutality. So we encourage everyone to come out. We'll probably have more forums in the future, and I can talk about, you know, where to find our information and contact now as well, if that makes sense.
0: Yeah. That's Mia. She's part of, Families Demanding Justice, and they have their forum tomorrow, Saturday at, 2 PM at Stribly Community Center, 1760 East Sonora Street in Stockton, California. Tell us how folks can, not only learn more about tomorrow, but, follow Families Demanding Justice and the O22 movement.
2: Yeah, absolutely. So it's Families Demanding Justice. We're on social media. You can just look that up on Instagram or Facebook. And then we also have a website. It's familiesdemandingjustice.org. And yeah, all of the information about not just what we're doing here in Stockton, but what we're doing nationally will be on there. I believe we are organizing about 30 O22 protests across the country. So, you know, if you're listening to KPFA, wherever you are, there hopefully will be a protest near you. And we're also encouraging anyone who is an impacted family member or who just wants to support the fight against police brutality to get in contact with us and talk to us about starting an O22 wherever you are. Oh, there is a dedicated Justice for Rocco website as well. So it's justiceforrocco.org.
0: Okay, good. Thank you. That's what I was getting at. Well, again, I thank you two both very much for taking the time out. And of course, I wish you the best of luck on your forum. And I hope to see you out there tomorrow. Thanks for joining us tonight on KPFA.
1: Thank you.
2: Thanks. Have a good one.
0: All right. That brings us to the end of tonight's show. Quick reminder to follow us on YouTube. Head over to First Voice Media Official on YouTube. Also, please continue to donate to KPFA at kpfa.org. Thank you very much. Big shout out to the Full Circle crew, Miss M, our executive director, Joy Moore, our production consultant, and of course me, Free Will and Franklin. I have been your host and producer tonight. I'm also the technical director for this show, Full Circle. Thanks for listening, everyone. And remember, while you're out there, to please protect your health and also your humanity. And stay tuned to KPFA. Up next is La Onda Bajita. Palov Tupa Cho'onem. Good night, everyone.

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0: 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You are listening to La Onda Radio del Barrio Aslan. Tonight, Friday, we're gonna take back la noche, Simón que yes. Open up your mentes, minds, to a truly unique experience in Radiolandia, where a new citizen with a new consciousness of a country where many worlds are posible, aquí con nosotros. Cruise with us as we take it from rock to revolution, to ritmo hasta la resistencia con la voz del pueblo del sol. Aquí nomás, Free Speech Radio, Pacifica Networks, KPFA. We are La Onda Bajita's crew. We march, we protest, and we report. We are NPR Radio Comunitario, órale! And we're coming at you from the mothership here in Basurclas, Califas Land.
1: Good evening, mi gente. And you are listening to La Onda Bajita here on KPFA. Tonight, we are bringing you Radio Cafe. But first, we're going to go to Tony Gonzalez interviewing Bill Means for Across Indian Lands.
2: Oh, my relatives. I've invited tonight to speak with Bill Means, and many of you are familiar with Bill Means and his voice here in the Greater Bay Area. And Bill travels to the Bay Area during October, sometimes November, for the annual Sunrise Gathering at Alcatraz Island. And of course, you all know Bill is with American Indian Movement and sits on the board of directors with the International Indian Treaty Council. So Bill Means, welcome. We haven't had you on the airwaves for a while, but I wanted to touch base with you and know a little bit about what you've been doing. And if you can reintroduce yourself, Bill, that'd be great.
3: Well, of course, my name is Bill Means, and I'm from Porcupine, South Dakota. I serve on several tribal council boards, including Keeley Radio, which is an independent radio station. And then I serve on what they call the Peshla board, and I serve on the another board called Thunder Valley, which is a community that was built by the movement people led by Mark Chilson, and others now are carrying it on. So that's me, and I'm right now living in Rosebud, South Dakota, trying to survive with doing dialysis and stuff. So even though it kind of seems hard, sometimes it's a pleasure to reach out to Antonio, but also the Bay Area people, and pass on a little information where we've been working and things that are relevant to the Indian people.
2: Oh, well, Bill, you know, it's great to hear your voice and welcoming you to our listeners. And we're saddened to hear your physical condition, the ailment and dialysis, waiting for the possibility of a kidney to extend the value of your life on this planet and sharing your wisdom that for the last 40, 50, 60 decades in the movement. And my relative, Bill Means, is also a Vietnam veteran. He's a combat soldier from that era, as well as myself. And Bill, coming back from Vietnam, what was that, 68, 69, 70? You come to a whirlwind of social activism in the United States, turmoil. The Vietnam War was blazing strong. People were protesting in the streets, lack of jobs, discrimination, disproportionate number of people in prison, and American Indian Movement was just beginning. Can you tell us a little bit about that history and your background so we can get a flavor of the experiences, your journey in life?
3: All right. I'd be glad to. The American Indian Movement was founded in 1968, and some of you probably remember there was Dennis Banks, there was Clyde Belcourt, Vernon Belcourt, others. And my brother Russell immediately included his where he worked in. It was Indian Center in Cleveland, Ohio, and he joined the American Indian Movement and became a chapter, the only chapter at that time outside of Minnesota. But anyway, carrying on is to say that I came back from Vietnam. It was kind of, I was really excited because you know, I felt I need to have a chance to work with movement people, which I heard about when I was over there. They had a thing, occupation of a ship of the Christopher Columbus Day over there in Massachusetts. And so that was kind of cool that I heard about that in the newspaper of the Stars and Stripes. And then, of course, when I came back, I wanted to return to college to more or less please my mother, because she is the one that said one of you has to finish. So I was the first, I guess. I think my brother Russell and Ted were both in college at different points. Uh-huh. Then my brother Dale, he was always working anyway, but various trades that he had. But anyway, I got back to San Francisco, actually, is where I came back in country in Seattle, and I got on a plane and went down to San Francisco to meet my mother and brothers that all were in that area on relocation, they called it, which was a program run by the Bureau of Indian Affairs to take people off their reservation, and that way they wouldn't be worried about their land, you know, as heirs or either inheritors. And so we lost a lot of land during that era because of the, you know, of the incompetence and the actions of the Bureau of Indian Affairs and their policies. So one of the things we did, I always was respected the American Indian Movement from day one, as they're always well organized in the sense of they had things prepared beforehand. For example, when we went to Washington, D.C., we all met in Minneapolis, and we ended up taking over the BIA building in Washington, D.C. in 1972. But that's just one of the actions that we had at the time. And of course, we had one of the things that was also, I guess, eye-opening was the American Indian Movement always had elders with them, which I am right now. So I've lived long enough to become an elder. I'm now 80 years old.
2: Oh.
3: But anyway, these elders traveled with us, and we only had old cars. We didn't have no fancy cars. And I think we had one bus with us, and that was loaned to us by the Assistant Sioux Tribe over there in northeast South Dakota. But anyway, the idea was to, we met in Minneapolis, but we're always prepared because the American Indian Movement wrote what was called the 20-point solution paper, because along the way, we established hearings, what we called red hearings, or red ribbon grand juries. Along the way, it was put up and give testimony as to what Tony mentioned, the racism in both the schools and in society. And we actually talked about three greatest enemies of Indian people, which was the corporations for all their exploitation of our land. But then again, the education department, which was a racist institution that was more or less controlled by the Bureau of Indian Affairs on the reservation. And so one of the first things we did was start a school called the Heart of the Earth Survival School, and also the Red Schoolhouse. So those became nationally known. And then the third enemy that we had of Indian people was of course, I think it was religion and in general.
2: Churches.
3: But
2: churches.
3: I mentioned the churches, the institution of the church. They had a kind of a racist attitude. Not all the people in the church were bad, because I know my mother was a Christian for many years. But anyway, what happened was we challenged the churches, we challenged these institutions, law and order, and everybody else. And we tell them that what we wanted was to change the racist feelings and racist actions of their institution, whether that was in education, telling you that Columbus discovered America, whether that was in law enforcement, which Indian people were unjustly charged many times and put in prison, and most of the prisons where Indian people live are heavily crowded with Indian people. So these are some of the issues we took on right away. We traveled to D.C. in a caravan. Imagine that. Uh-huh. We had all the elders with us. Everybody had chiefs, traditional chief people, and people that knew the culture. That was the other thing that we wanted to revive, was Indian culture. And so we began to have our own schools. Like I said, the Heart of the Earth and the Red Schoolhouse, but also out there in the Bay Area, a young man by the name of Bill Wapapa began a school there at Oakland, California, and they call it the AIM House. They all went to school there, but at the same time took part in various demonstrations our people were having around the country. And so those are some of the things that we got started on, and I'll let Tony ask another question.
2: You're right, Bill. And, after the you mentioned the BIA takeover 1972, and you also came out with that 20-point program solution, Wounded Knee was around the corner there in 1973 to take over the occupation at Wounded Knee for 71 days. And the people that participated in that was to also to call on protecting and honoring the treaties that the U.S. was violating. And in particular with your people's case, the 1868 Fort Laramie Treaty. And at that time, there was a goon squad, led by Dick Wilson, the chairman, tribal chairman at that time, worked in cahoots with the U.S. government, one of the three enemies, the corporate government, religion, and education that you described. But importantly, from that Wounded Knee, a quick jump forward, Bill, you took those treaties, the American Indian Movement took that treaty and took it to the United Nations in 1977. You want to tell us about that organizing? 1977, the first Indian of the world, black Indians, white Indians, red Indians, Indians of Oceania, of Asia, came together 1977, September 77. We're coming up next year. That will be 50-year anniversary.
3: Oh, yes. Sorry for the delay there, but we in 1977, we had done many demonstrations around actually the United States, and the Western Hemisphere began to be a common ground where we saw our indigenous relatives were being exploited, just like us, primarily in the area of mineral development, what the United Nations came to call extractive industries. So anyway, we were able to fit into the UN through what's called a non-governmental organization. And that's where we started. And our goal these days is to actually become part of the General Assembly based on our treaty rights. Because, we have all the things that's required by recognition of the UN, whether it's, showing them that we still live on our own lands, that we still have our language and culture. And these are the things that are required by the UN to become a member. And so that's our ultimate goal, and we're not done yet. And so maybe the next generation will see the fruit of our endeavors are of the early American Indian movement throughout the country. And we also, had solidarity with many different organizations throughout the country, like the United Farm Workers, comes to mind the National Indian Youth Council, the fishing rights struggle in the Northwest, which actually began to demonstrate and call for their rights before the American Indian Movement. But we created solidarity with these organizations. And the good part was that we began to create institutional change within the United Nations. Indigenous people, it took us 30 years, all the way from 77 to 2007. And what we found was that we had some common ground, and we had a host of allies at the UN that recognized what the role the United States played in the exploitation of our land and people. And so we were happy as hell to go to the UN and expose what the United States policies were made of, and how they were centered right around the issue of land. And now water has become more important too, because these treaties out there is a plan to be Indian people possession for many years to come. But there were about over 207 treaties that were signed and passed by the United States Congress. And so it's not a very it's not just a thing we're talking about. I mean, it's rooted in the law of the United States Constitution. We have to recognize that the Six Nation Iroquois Corps Confederacy provided most of the language and the separation of powers that were examples to Benjamin Franklin and other founding fathers who traveled to the Six Nation territory and learned about representative government, because before this time, all they had was kings and queens. And they had a few people like Mussolini who came to power and just took over and started, governments that were based on a lot of exploitation and taking over and controlling the land and resources of other people. So this is just some of the areas that we were, centered on.
2: Uh-huh. And Bill, that indeed was a historical moment internationally as well, impactful. And fast forward from 77 in Geneva, Switzerland led to today, as you mentioned earlier, the Declaration on the Rights of Indigenous Peoples, which was adopted by the General Assembly after 30, 40 years of advocacy there in the UN. September 2007, the adoption by the General Assembly, and also after 77, Geneva, Switzerland, the longest walk, 1978, another historical moment coming up in about 2 years now, the 50-year anniversary of that longest walk, which it was a time where it when it was launched, there were 11 congressional bills before the government, and a lot of them were termination bills to do away with Indian people, self-determination, and rights. But as a result of that longest walk in 78, every 11 bills were defeated, and also the creation of today, the Indigenous people's rights to spirituality, with the signing of the American Indian Freedom of Religion Act, and also what came out from that walk was the Indian Child Welfare Act, which no longer Indian children would be separated from families and put in non-Indian homes. I mean, you have a long history there. Even the discussions that were held in Geneva in 77, your people and yourself helped having organized that with a few others, the creation or the acknowledgement of Christopher Columbus, and no longer October 12 would be recognized, but rather the independence of Indian people. And today we have what's called Indigenous Peoples Day. I know you've gone to Berkeley for the Berkeley powwow. That's coming up now. That's coming up now here in Berkeley, the 34th annual powwow in Berkeley. That's going to be on Saturday, October the 10th. And that really marks the time. 1992, Bill, is when Berkeley held that first Indigenous Peoples Day powwow and began to erase Christopher Columbus' name. Today, hundreds of cities in the U.S. and abroad recognize Indigenous Peoples Day, October 12. And there's about 15 states here in the U.S. that also recognize, acknowledge Indigenous Peoples Day. That's a paramount awakening, for people. And of course, you being on the board of directors with International Treaty Council, among the first non-governmental organization at the U.N. acquiring status in 1977 as well. And today, the Treaty Council has a general consultative status. So it's beyond the NGO status that 14 other Indigenous organizations hold in the United Nations. But the Treaty Council is the only one with a general consultative status. It was acquired in 2011, and that provides your organization with more room and ability to participate in more UN bodies and talking about the rights of Indian people. And I say all that, Bill, because we're coming close to our time, but I wanted to just mention the UN is now talking about budget cuts that we're facing. And, at a time when even Indian people, we're going to have the 20-year anniversary of the Declaration on the Rights of Indian People next year. and, other activities in the UN. But the UN is now talking about UN budget cuts, and the United States is leading that charge. They're calling for more proficiency, efficiency, that there's too much duplication. And Bill, sorry to say that, the U.S. is proposing the U.N. cut by 2,600 diplomatic positions in the U.N., to cut the budget by, 18-20%. This is the first time in the U.N. history, and that'll be 80 years now that the U.N. has been operating, and they're going through a big budget cut. And I just say, Bill, that like jobs, the last ones hired are the first ones fired. And as Indian people came into the UN system 1977 to the present, we've made a lot of achievements at the UN, like the UN Permanent Forum on Indigenous Issues, which is an annual gathering. 2,000-3,000 Indians around the world come to New York and during April and May for 2 weeks. Also, another achievement is the what's called MRIP, or the Expert Mechanism on Rights of Indigenous Peoples. This is a body that reviews issues that Indian people are having, and they report that to the Human Rights Commission. And also another achievement is the establishment of the Special Rapporteur on Indigenous Issues. This is an individual who investigates for the UN the different violations, serious and critical violations that Indian peoples are faced with in different parts of the world. And these three particular bodies, Bill, the government, the U.S., and the U.N. Countries are calling to be merged, so that's really going to reduce a lot of the monitoring, a lot of the gains that Indian people have made. And it's going to get tough. So what words do you have, Bill, for Indian peoples, given what we're faced with, not only at home at the ground level, but given the international scenario of cutbacks and the achievements that we've made at the UN? Do you have any words to share to that effect for people?
3: I think we just have to be strong for 2 years, because I blame President Trump for his attitude and his lack of foreign relations training, and he's always used to being, acting like a gangster, basically. We've all seen him in various cities of our country where they disobey the law, and that's kind of a way of life to them. But I know that President Trump, he has no love for the United Nations. He wants to cut back even on the, I think it's, they provide 20% of the budget for the United Nations. So I think it's an idea that, if we put it in our minds we're going to survive these 2 years left of Trump, then I think, the world needs the United Nations, always has. And so the only person that recommends any kind of attitude cutbacks and all that is the Trump administration. So I'm looking forward to the change in not only the Congress this election here in November, but a change in the attitudes of the American people.
2: Oh, well, Bill Means, I want to thank you for those words. And in closing with the UN, the United States has already stated that they intend to dismantle the ICC, the International Criminal Court. They don't want to be held accountable for the genocide that they're committing in Gaza and the wars that they've been violating international law in different parts of the world, blowing up ships and boats in Venezuela and kidnapping presidents of countries. And they want to dismantle, indeed, the United Nations. That's what we're witnessing with these UN cuts. Bill Means, I want to thank you for your time. Any final closing words?
3: I think that we have to remain positive for 2 years because we survived everything that the United States, including smallpox blankets, including passing of different viruses to our people on the reservation, to sterilization of our Indian women. We survived all that, so we're not scared. We're not crying in our liquids, but It's just the idea that we have to survive two more years and then things will be looking up.
2: Oh, Bill Means, I want to thank you for your time. Thank you very much.
4: I want to thank our friend, our brother, Sundancer, Bill Means, for historic involvement, participation in the Indigenous International Movement and on the ground here at home.

0: Cafe.
1: All right, mi gente. We are back. This is Falcon, and you are listening to Radio Cafe here on KPFA 94.1 FM. Coming up, we have direct from an international indigenous conference on ayahuasca held in Spain with representatives from South America and some performances by the indigenous peoples. Sochi partakes in a Q&A with some of these indigenous practitioners before bringing you some of their musical sounds. And then we go to the Arlene Francis Center for the Sideshow Music Festival that was happening in Santa Rosa, right outside the Railroad Square Music Festival. We have an assortment of performances by a number of different musicians and artists, and we are going to go and bring you a good sampling preview of all of their sounds tonight here on Radio Cafe. So stay tuned for this and more.
2: Buenas noches, Radiolandia. Thanks for tuning in to this week's edition of Radio Cafe here on KPFA's La Onda Bajita. I'm your host, Xochitl Bernadette Moreno, and today we're taking you to Girona, Catalonia, Spain, where indigenous spiritual leaders and knowledge keepers from across the Americas gathered with researchers, practitioners, and allies for the 2026 World Ayahuasca Forum. It was called A New Time of Alliance. The gathering marked a historic convergence. For years, indigenous leaders have organized their own ayahuasca conferences in Acre, Brazil, creating spaces to center their priorities around sacred medicines, territory, cultural protection, and ancestral knowledge. At the same time, ICERS, the International Center for Ethnobotanical Education, Research, and Service, has organized international world ayahuasca conferences. In Girona, those currents came together in a new way. The forum grew through collaboration between ICERS, the Yurenka Tsatsorensi Institute, founded by Ashaninka leader Benki Benyako, who we'll hear from later in this piece, and the Nishiwaka Institute,

patenting. Who has the right to own or profit from knowledge held collectively across generations? And as ayahuasca travels farther from the people and territories that have protected it, what responsibilities travel with it? After centuries of colonization and extraction, what does it mean that indigenous communities have nevertheless opened doors, formed alliances, and shared their medicines and teachings? And how do we move beyond consumption, even appreciation, towards reciprocity and genuine relationship? These questions run deep, and today we'll only be scratching the surface. We'll hear directly from Indigenous voices gathered in Girona about medicine, territory, ancestral science, prophecy, commercialization, appropriation, and alliance. And stay tuned after the commentary for an extended musical performance featuring Ninawa Paidemata, alongside Hunikuin, Yawanawa, and Shananawa musicians and leaders. The voice you hear now is Adina Shananawa, also known as Pakashya. She's a Shananawa woman's leader and a pioneer in indigenous health in Acre, Brazil. And the chant you'll hear next is from Moises Pianco. He's an Ashaninka spiritual leader and guardian of Ashaninka culture and territory, who was recently, his life was threatened for doing this very important work. He's from the Apishwa community in the Brazilian Amazon. Thanks for tuning in to this week's edition of Radio Café. Keep it locked.

0: Eu sei que esse momento é um momento histórico onde nós estamos fazendo um diálogo que não é um diálogo diplomático apenas, mas um diálogo onde nós vamos aqui estar afirmando pelo primeiro momento da história dos líderes espirituais, anciões e médicos da floresta, de trazer uma mensagem para compartilhar, como se diz, formando aqui uma aliança.
1: To say that we are actually here just to offer what is the most precious to us, that is our deep love and respect for life, and that is our consciousness. It is our ethical posture before life and before the world and before people. If somebody is looking for consciousness through ayahuasca, trying to drink ayahuasca, here we are offering you this opportunity of taking an ethical posture, of being part of our truth of respect and love for life. Because this is not about a plant. This is not about drinking some medicine. This is not about making pills or making money. This is about ethics and respect towards each other. We are here to share this feeling that is the most precious in our hearts, the respect for life and for the medicine of ayahuasca. Because we know there are many people that are suffering. There are many people that are looking for answers and for help. And we are living in a world of transformations, of climate changing, of several war and conflicts. And this is the kind of consciousness that we all need in society and humanity so we can do the exercise of dialogue and coexist together with respect. With respect towards each other and with respect towards nature and life. And that is what ayahuasca has to offer. That is the consciousness we are here bringing with the

0: best of our hearts. And so I'm really happy to be here.
1: Então, eu sou Benk Bianco.
2: I'm Benk Bianco from the Ashanita people, and I'm here today to bring our culture and our ancestors' knowledge and share with us, with you, our wisdom.
1: Todos os povos indígenas e não indígenas do mundo, para que a gente possa tirar desse evento, desse encontro da ayahuasca, pensamento, alinhamento.
2: We are here in this forum to create community, non-indigenous and non-indigenous community, to talk about and dialogue about the future of the ayahuasca, because the ayahuasca is also part of our culture.
1: São utilizadas pelos nossos povos indígenas de todas as partes do mundo, para que a gente possa daqui fazer.
2: And we are here to create views and agreement about
1: as nossas tradições hoje ela está sendo usada de uma maneira que muitas das
2: vezes. We are really worried about the freedom that we are receiving to our culture and to our ancestral knowledge, because we see that the Occidental world and the capitalism and the pharmaceutical industry is trying to take our knowledge and without talking with us. And we are here worried about it because we see that the world is not taking care about our culture and not respecting our culture. They are just stealing our knowledge and our wisdom.
1: Porque a nossa preocupação é que o mundo da ciência traz nome psicodélico.
2: We are worried about because the scientists are talking about the psychedelic effects about the plant, and we don't believe in this because for us the ayahuasca is a master, is a healer, and she is part of our culture and our traditions.
1: Se usasse ayahuasca dentro das nossas tradições, louco que morreram, a gente tem uma planta.
2: So nowadays, I'm a healer who came learning this tradition with my ancestors, and I'm here to defend this culture, to defend these traditions.
1: Nós estamos no sexto encontro da ayahuasca.
2: We are doing the sixth indigenous encounter in the Amazon, in the Acre, Brazil. And now, from this initiative that we have, like indigenous people, we bring this forum to Girona, Spain, for the first time. We have more than 10 years in this discussion about what is the right use in the Occidental world with the plants and with the medicine.
1: Porque nós sabemos o que é o poder que ela tem.
2: And now we see that when we treat this medicine like a psychedelic, we are just working with people that are broke, they have disease, and when they come, we use the medicine to heal these people. Because for us, the medicine is not something that will create disease, it's something that is healing people. And we are really worried about this because we already saw in the world that another plants, master plants, were corrupt and were put in the shops like drugs. Like we have the case of the tobacco that itself and creates a lot of disease and physical disease. And for us, the tobacco, it's a sacred plant as well. And we use it like a sacred plant, a master plant. And also we see the same with the coca, that it's a millennial plant that we are using through generations and in different indigenous people, and it's a sacred plant for us as well. And we see in the world a lot of people with disease, with taking like a drug, and we know that this could happen as well with the ayahuasca.
1: E hoje a gente vê pela introdução.
2: And we are really worried about this because when we start mixing the medicine with chemicals, we see what is happening. For example, with pain, that it's people getting crazy, killing themselves, killing another human being.
1: Ela mata nossos globos, ela mata nossas células, e assim nós se fragiliza dentro do mundo.
2: And we know that this is a threat. It's a threat to another master plan that we work with, because we already saw that this process was in the past. So
1: e a gente depois vamos perder o direito de uso.
2: We are really worried about this happening again with the ayahuasca and another master plan.
1: E a nossa planta usada.
2: We are here in the forum because we are really worried about this threat that all the indigenous people are receiving in our cultures, because we are here to preserve our cultures. For that reason, there's many indigenous people here represent their nations. And we want to send this message that we have many master plans that can heal the humanity, that can heal the consciousness. And we are here to ask, to receive respect about the knowledge, about the wisdom, because we know how to heal.
1: Porque quando estamos falando dessas plantas sagradas, também se fala de todo conhecimento de nossas raízes, nossos ancestrais, que primeiramente...
2: Here we have today to say to the world that we have the knowledge to heal the world. And we want to share this knowledge with the world, but we ask for the respect for our knowledge and our cultures. And it begins to respect our territories, our wisdom, our tradition, because we are, and they are rituals, and the way that we work and we deal with the ayahuasca are connected with the way that we live. And we are asking here our respect and the dignity of our existence. We are not waiting that the Occidental world call us to dialogue. We are calling to the Occidental world to dialogue because we see and we are really worried about what's happening. And today is not just that we know what's happening and if we continue in this path, what will happen. It's also the science world that is seeing the same problems and we are sharing our worries. So that's the point, to dialogue about what's going on with the ayahuasca and how we are going to resolve the problem of the disharmony that we are living like human. The indigenous people, we are seeing how the Occidental people it's using our medicine and our knowledge, and we are that's one of the reasons why we are here. In this dialogue, we are want to make clear that we are not just wondering the respect, we are exigiendo, like demanding, thank you, demanding the respect because we have the knowledge. So if the Occidental people wants to come to us and work with us and dialogue with us, we are open to share our knowledge, we are open to share our cultures, and we want to create this dialogue with the Occidental world because we want to work in respect with our cultures because we know we learn through our ancestors how to work with these medicines. It's not something that grows in everywhere in the world. It's something that came in the Amazon and it's work. We are the indigenous people is working with this knowledge for thousands of years. So we are demanding this respect, demanding the collaboration and to the dialogue with us.
3: So thank you so much, Jaime, for your time. I'd like to ask about the relationship of being a youth ambassador. You're the next generation of the Ashaninka lineage and people and helping spread that culture. And for you, your culture is alive and thriving. For so many of the youth in California, many of our listeners, they come from diaspora communities whose, you know, their parents are immigrants and maybe they don't have a connection to their culture and to their homelands. And I'm wondering if you have a message for these youth that are perhaps the ones that are in búsqueda de sus raíces, the ones that are looking back to connect with their ancestral homelands, their ancestral ways, and also a message for the youth that are perhaps very interested in Western culture and that are very engrossed in that modern day world. What would you say to both of these sets of youth about how to be in connection with one's own ancestry?
2: It's a question that it's seen to a system and a country system. In each country would be a different system.
4: Acho que a diferença para ser
2: And he believes that the first change it comes from school, from education, that it has to be inside the universities with the young people, with the youth, that they have to teach how they have to look for their ancestors and they will. And he believes that it's really hard to transform this system, but he believes that they are need for orientation that comes from the heart, from the people. Because he lives 1 year in the United States, and he had the opportunity to know many elders of different ethnics from there. And he also had the experience with these elders to see and to feel how they adapted to this modern world. And he knows some indigenous people in the United States that they are in the process, they stop to practice their own origins. And they get into the system, into the economy, and they prove that they
4: just...
2: The political world. He knows that they are youth people that are looking for understanding and get in touch with their roots of their own people, their own indigenous roots. And they will have to have the people around them to lead this research of their roots. And this forum is also an intercultural exchange of knowledge to awake that searching, that looking of their own origins. My people, the Janica people, and the family works hard to recover many cultures in the Acre, in the Amazon rainforest, so they can also leave their culture, leave their languages, and their way of life, the ancestral way of life. And this is our work, to help another indigenous people, indigenous families, to recover their cultures. Because, yes, we know that they are a culture that they are dead. They lost their languages, they lost their histories, and they are working without stopping to recover all that knowledge.
5: Eu vou cantar rezo aqui, de homenagem ao Brasil e os povos originários aqui para todos nós que estamos se encontrando aqui nesse país. 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
1: Let's open our life, our hearts. This is music, it's our prayers. The back to the great spirit, into the joy of life.
0: Bora, tá a mão pra cima.
1: Let's put the hand
0: a mão no nosso coração.
1: Opening heart.
0: Diga comigo. Kai Yahweh.

0: Yes, the funk. Have you ever wondered about the funk? And why this music is so hard?
1: Think about the sacrifices that I made for you. Think about the good things I done for you.
0: What is funk? Where does it come from? Why does everybody want to rap on it, sample it, dance to it, make love to it, eat biscuits with it, take on a system with it? Who are these people? You want to know about the history of funk? Tune in Fridays at 10 with Ricky Vincent and the crew on KPFA.
1: How much of all your happiness can I really claim? I made it to the music.
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3: I get knocked down, but I get up again. 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

uma. 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

0: You've been listening to Londa Bajita here on KPFA's 94.1 FM. I'm Xochitl Bernadette Moreno, and this is Radio Café. As we leave the World Ayahuasca Forum in Girona, Catalonia, Spain, one question remains. If alliance is more than a word, what does it ask of us when we return home? Perhaps part of the answer requires examining not only our actions, but the frameworks we bring with us. What happens when ancestral medicine becomes a quote-unquote psychedelic? When ceremony becomes a service, knowledge becomes intellectual property, or something held collectively across generations becomes something that can be commercialized, patented, or owned. Indigenous people have carried these medicines and systems of knowledge through generations of colonization, displacement, and cultural suppression. And still, many have chosen to share, to build alliances, and to enter into relationship with the wider world. With that generosity carries responsibility. Perhaps reciprocity begins by asking not only what can these medicines do for us, but what relationship with them asks of us. To the peoples who have protected them, to their territories, to the earth, and to the generations still to come. The World Ayahuasca Forum was made possible through collaboration between ICEERS, the Yarenka Tatsurensi Institute, the Nishiwaka Institute, and the over 30 different indigenous groups, communities, and leaders, as well as the communities who traveled to Girona to make this gathering possible. The forum called This is a New Time of Alliance. What that alliance becomes depends on what happens next, how we listen, what we protect, what we are willing to reconsider, and what we give back. For Londa Bajita, I'm Xochitl Bernadette Moreno, and stay with us.
1: And we are going to go and bring you the Sideshow Music Festival that was happening in the Arlene Francis Center

0: Go hard!
1: Richard doesn't have a mic. 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

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We're Rival Plague. We got some originals for you. Give it up for being at the Sideshow Music Festival. Give it up for the Railroad Square Music Festival.

0: 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There's still so much more great music happening here at the AFC at the Sideshow Music Festival, so stay around and also check out all the awesomeness next door. We're Rival Plague. Thank you so much.
1: You know, art takes time. 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

0: Thanks, guys. My name is Camellia, and we are Astral Static. Thank you so much for coming out.
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All right. Welcome. The History of Funk every Friday night from 10 to midnight Pacific Standard Time. You can also reach us at kpfa.org. This is Stevie G standing in for the master, Ricky Vincent. We are going to celebrate again the funk as we do every Friday night. We're going to keep it moving and also celebrate with the Funketeers Ball 10th anniversary. Yes. So we're going to get into it. We're going to make this happen for us all. So let's see if we can, do a little quick housekeeping here. So the Funketeer Ball, again, I said it's the 10th anniversary. So this is the George H. Darden II Funketeers Ball. It's the biggest, best annual reunion of the Funketeers, hosted by the Chocolate City Alliance, celebrating the music, style, and culture of P-Funk. This year, again, the ball celebrates its 10th anniversary. But that's not all. The Funketeers Ball weekend features a Friday night welcome party with fun and games, Saturday afternoon, and all weekend long. So plan to join the ultimate event happens at 8 p.m. Saturday, the 26th, and that's at the Bethesda Theater. So let's see if we can roll into some funk. Let's get us moving and let's get us grooving. Let's roll. The History of Funk.

All right. So we are moving and grooving. KPFA 94.1 FM. This is the History of Funk. This happens every Friday night from 10 to midnight Pacific Standard Time. You can also reach us at kpfa.org. So let's see. Our first set again is in the books. We started out with Back in the Day from Chaka Khan, and that's from her Funk Disc 2007 album. Jimmy Jam and Terry Lewis produced. Then we had Brown Mark produced group called Maserati, and that was their track Stroke. So that was from their album 1986. And then I Call My Baby Pussycat from Parliament. That's from the Osmium album. So we had that, and let's see. We had, a lot that's going to be happening. Again, the Funketeers Ball is happening this weekend. That will be Saturday, September 26th at 8 p.m. at the Bethesda Theater. So let's continue to get ourselves going with some more on the history of funk. Let's roll.

Now I know a lot of y'all don't know this, but Britney Spears was born in Macomb, Mississippi. So if you've ever heard Hit Me Baby One More Time, you better hear it with some funk on the bass.

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KPFA 94.1 FM. This is the History of Funk. It happens every Friday night from 10 to midnight Pacific Standard Time. You can also reach us at kpfa.org. This is Stevie G hosting, and we're going to continue with some more funk. So let's see what we can get ourselves into from this set. We were listening to Back and Forth from Cameo, and prior to that, we heard Hit Me Baby One More Time from Kirby. That was little Britney Spears, also from Mississippi. Kirby, one of our younger funketeer artists, but she brings the funk, and she brings it consistently. She is the truth. And we started out with Respect Yourself from the Staple Singers. They also, you know, the movie, or at least the TV show, I should say, Scandalous, their soundtracks mostly were funk tracks. And so this appeared in the very first episode of the So

All right, welcome back. This is the History of Funk every Friday night from 10 to midnight Pacific Standard Time. You can also reach us at kpfa.org online. This is KPFA 94.1 FM, your host Stevie G, and we were just listening to some more funk tracks. Let's see what we had. We had, this was Charlie. This was from One Nation Under a Groove, 1978. Originally, Hardcore Jollies had this, and that will be one of the albums celebrated with the Funketeers Ball that you will be hearing Saturday night, the 26th, at the Bethesda Theater. We also were listening to Wrap It Up from Sam and Dave. And before that, we had Somebody Somewhere from LaBelle, and that was from their Nightbirds album. And we opened with Hot Pants Road from Fred Wesley and the JBs. So we're going to continue with the history of funk, and let's see what I can get ourselves into next. Let's see. We can roll. And let's roll. Aretha?

right, all right. This is the History of Funk, KPFA 94.1 FM. The History of Funk happens every Friday night from 10 to midnight Pacific Standard Time. You can also reach us at kpfa.org. I'm your host, Stevie G, and we were just listening to a live version of Hit It and Quit It from Michael Hampton. That was, Michael Hampton at the Viper Room. That's in Los Angeles, and that was around June of this year. And he will be a special guest at the Funketeers 10th Anniversary Ball in Bethesda, Maryland. That's going to be December 26th at 8 p.m. And that will be at the Bethesda Theater. So let's see how many folk we can fill up with the funk at the Funketeers Ball. And let's see, we were also listening to, prior to that, we were listening to... give me that new funk from Tony Cam. Again, another person who will be there, and he'll be there with his Funk All-Stars appearing at the Funketeers Ball. And we open with Shirley Clinton, also will be at the Funketeers Ball with her tune Funk Me If You Nasty. And we opened up with Jump from Aretha Franklin to just get us all started. And that was from her Sparkle-produced album from Curtis Mayfield. And we're just going to continue with the funk and keep bringing it to us as we wind out this first hour. We'll be right back.

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5: This is the History of Funk. 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You can also reach us online, kpfa.org, and also check out those KPFA History of Funk archives. So, we are bringing you the second hour. Let's talk a little bit about what's going on this weekend with the Funketeers Ball. It's their 10th anniversary. So this is going to feature the Hall of Famer, Michael Kidd Funkadelic Hampton, 3GP's Young Poppy, Prince of Funk, the Funk DNA Diva Shirley Clinton, P-Funk Horns, Benny Cowan, and Greg Thomas, and a supergroup of members of Tony Kam's All-Stars of Funk, the Clones of Funk, and Nappyhead Funk Army, and all paying tribute to the 50th anniversary of the classic albums, the Clones of Dr. Funkenstein by Parliament and Stretching Out by Bootsy's Rubber Band, as well as Hardcore Jollies and Tales of Kid Funkadelic by Funkadelic. So we're going to have lots of fun at the Funketeers Ball, the 10th anniversary. That Saturday's the 26th at 8 p.m. at the Bethesda Theater. So let's continue with the history of funk.

All right, welcome back, welcome back. This is the History of Funk. It happens every Friday night from 10 to midnight Pacific Standard Time. You can also reach us online, kpfa.org. Let's see, KPFA 94.1 FM. I'm your host, Stevie G. I always promise you that the master, Ricky Vincent, will be back next week. And we were just listening to Fishnet from Morris Day, and that's from his Daydreaming album. And he actually had the time with him on that, except for Monty. Monty Moore wasn't on that, I believe, like the video they played. And then they had Girls and Boys from Prince we had. That's from his Parade album, 1986. And we open up with Don't Push It, Don't Force It from Leon Haywood. And that's from his Naturally 1980 album. He also wrote She's a Bad Mamma Jamma for Carl Carlton. So, Leon Haywood. So, let's kind of roll back with some more on the history of funk. Let's get it going. Zap.

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KPFA 94.1 FM. Your host, Stevie G, standing in for the master, Ricky Vincent. This is the History of Funk. It happens every Friday night from 10 to midnight Pacific Standard Time. You can also reach us at kpfa.org. Now, we were just listening to Maybe Your Baby from Stevie Wonder. That's from Talking Book. And before that, what we had was, let me see here. We had No Good at Falling in Love from Bette Davis. And that's from her Crashing from Passion album, 1979. And then we started out with Zap with Come On from Zap 2 is the album, 1982. So we're going to continue with our History of Funk and the celebration again, the 10th anniversary of the Funketeers Ball. Let's see what we can get ourselves into next on the History of Funk.

All right. This is KPFA 94.1 FM. It's the History of Funk and happens every Friday night, 10 to midnight Pacific Standard Time. You can also reach us at kpfa.org. Your host sitting in, Stevie G. And we were just listening to Chuck Brown and the Soul Searchers. And that was, I'm going to try to pronounce this best I can here. Vero y Sombrado. And that was, again, from Chuck Brown, the Soul Searchers, from his Bustin' Loose album, 1978. And we, before that, we had In Time from Sly and the Family Stone. That's from the Fresh album. And then we had Where Did You Get That Funk From? From PTFI, from Who the Funk is PTFI? So he brought us and started us out. So we're going to continue with more on the history of funk. Time is winding down, so let's see what we got left in the crate here so we can get ourselves into on the history

You know what? We're going to roll out with this last little bit. We're going to listen to a little Prince and Larry Graham bring us home. A live version of Joy and Repetition they did back, I think, around 2002 in New York City. So let's go home with this. Stevie G out. Thanks, Ricky. As always, Stevie G's been your host tonight, but the master, Ricky Vincent, will be back next week, as always, I promise you. Until next week on the History of Funk. Let's roll.

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Stevie G.

0: Here's what's happening this weekend. KPFA turns the keys over to the music and doesn't ask for them back. Saturday at midnight, where the hits are played, kicks it off. 2 hours of hip-hop, soul, and global cuts, stretching the meaning of hit. 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At 2 a.m., Roots Communications takes over and stretches out. 4 hours of deep global rhythms with political memory, musical lineages that travel far beyond the charts and the stars. 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We ride it straight through Saturday, through Sunday night, and hand it off Monday morning at 5 a.m. Music all weekend, just the vibe you wanted. 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
1: What's good?
0: Man, I'm going to be honest with you, man. You know, I was talking to the homies the other day, right? And I was like, damn, we doing this thing with Rakim. He got these hammer beats.
1: Right?
0: Yeah, I was like, man, we didn't even know he made beats, right?
1: It's crazy.
0: I don't know, man. Everybody's asking about the guard, man.
1: He good?
0: That's what I heard.

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3: 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And some of those people within the super rich are heavily financing politicians to tell people that they're suffering because of people who are suffering even more than they are.
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0: don't rap cap, little nigga, I just stay fast. 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
1: Ooh, a ninja, I get to it. 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
2: I'm it.
1: Oh, I thought you knew it.
2: You hip.
1: I'm a whole different pedigree.
2: Descent.
1: They don't make them no more like me. A pimp. Better not mess with me.
2: Pause.
1: I'm hella clever and I'm sneaky.
2: I'm wrong.
1: That's the shit been around it all of my life.
2: Life.
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0: make us great.
1: Yeah. 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
2: What up, Ra?
1: Straight out the vaults.

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2: Without earth, there is no heaven.

0: Well, it turns out Ed Sheeran is very close friends with Robert Kraft, even performing at his wedding. Quote, I've always had a lovely relationship with him. He is super sweet.
1: Oh, yeah? Robert Kraft. He's just a super sweet dude, right?
0: Well, among the many dark things that we're about to get into, this is a photo that was sent to me yesterday by a source taken inside, allegedly, the home of billionaire Patriots owner Robert Kraft. And this is a painting that looks to be depicting some kind of childlike, you know, nude figure. I guess it just puts him in the mood. Speaking of Epstein, back in 2019, if you remember, Robert Kraft was arrested on charges of solicitation, but magically, a year later, the charges were mysteriously dropped. I wonder how that happened. Well, you probably guessed it. It was Jeffrey Epstein's lawyer who rescued Kraft, according to documents released in the Epstein box. And Israel, Kraft has a personal relationship with war criminal Benjamin Netanyahu spanning decades. Now, who just believes this? And like most folks in the Epstein class, Wasserman also has close ties to the country of Israel, including a personal and professional relationship with Benjamin Netanyahu. Wasserman, the chair of the 2028 Los Angeles Olympic Organizing Committee, met with Netanyahu last year, saying, quote, your leadership over the past 2 years makes me proud to be Jewish. So just to be perfectly clear there, during the most disruptive period of Israel's assault on Gaza is when Casey Wasserman felt the most proud to be Jewish. That is insane. So you see, many people think that entertainment is distinct from politics. But as we've shown today, it's absolutely not. With Ed Sheeran making, quote unquote, an entertainment decision based on his relationship with an immoral manager and a corrupt billionaire, both of whom have actively benefited from the support of a genocidal leader and nation downstream of one of the largest human trafficking and espionage rings in history to boot. Alleged. I swear, every...

after the Twin Towers came down, all that concrete and steel was shipped to China. Yes. Now, let's look at 9/11. And as you can see from some of the video footage, it's very suspicious what happened. There's other things that are suspicious about what happened. First of all, a month after the Twin Towers came down, all that concrete and steel was shipped to China. Yes. The Twin Towers, the debris is now in China, being put in other skyscrapers. Who knows, okay? But that's kind of strange because you would obviously want to run an investigation before you ship that thing off. But they did not do the investigation. They shipped that debris to China right away. That's the first thing. Second thing is that never in the history of humanity has a fire brought down a

skyscraper, and then because of the explosion, because of the gas, the steel frame start to melt, okay? And then when the top melt, it starts to melt the bottom one, and the bottom one, and the bottom one. And this is what's called the pancake theory. Never in human history has this happened before, except with the three buildings on 9/11.

was so intense that no bodies were recovered, no luggage was recovered, but we found their passports. Okay? We found their passports. These are the 19 hijackers who the government decided was solely responsible for the attack. They had no help. They had no government help. They just acted by themselves. And they got really lucky. Okay, the luckiest people on the planet. As you can see, this is their passport.

0: How is hate the Muslims better than hate the Christians or hate the Jews?
1: What if this new wave of fear of Islam isn't happening by accident?
2: Nearly 4 million Muslims in the country, and that represents about 6% of the population. The over-amplification of the Islam problem, as people put it, or the, you know, the Muslim problem, has been massively overstated.
0: Well, that's an op, obviously.
2: Yeah.
0: Hate the Muslims. No, I know where that's coming from.
3: So we have obtained quite an interesting document paid for by the Israeli Ministry of Foreign Affairs and leaked to us. Effectively, what they recommend is ramping up Islamophobia.
4: Islam's only a problem for us because of Israel. Manipulate Americans to get them to hate and fear Muslims so that the U.S. government will have an easier time helping the Israelis murder Palestinians and steal their property. That's what it's all about.
5: Get Americans to hate all Muslims so that when Israel kills them and takes their land, you're going to say, well, I mean, what are you going to do?
1: And that's what makes the timing so interesting. As outrage over Gaza damaged Israel's standing across the West, some of its loudest defenders increasingly shifted the conversation toward a different enemy, Muslims. Figures like Laura Loomer and Tommy Robinson began pushing a Christian versus Muslim culture war, turning anger over Gaza into fear of Islam at home.
0: How is hate the...
6: The ordained minister. I'm a Muslim. My mother is an ordained minister. I'm a Muslim. She didn't do backflips when I called her to tell her I converted 17 years ago. But I tell you now, we put things to the side. And I'm able to see her. She's able to see me. We love each other. The love has grown. And that stuff is minutia. It's not that important.

0: Israel is destroying southern Lebanon, which is the most Christian country left inside of all of the Middle East.
1: Right.
0: They have a Christian president. You're not even allowed to know that if you're watching national news. Their president is using money from that country, which is majority Muslim, to preserve and take care of the Christian heritage sites, like the tomb of Simon Peter, or like the location where the wedding at Cana miracle, where Jesus turns water into wine. And some of the earliest churches are in southern Lebanon. Israel has now flattened all these Christian religious sites in southern Lebanon. They're not there anymore. Israel is

tornado killed a schoolboy who was rushing to help a wounded paramedic. The 15-year-old child was killed in what's called a double-tap airstrike. We featured this over on Interval News because something this horrific should be on the front page of every major outlet. Double-tap airstrike is where a second bomb is dropped on the same spot as an initial strike, and there's absolutely no reason for it to ever happen unless you're deliberately targeting first responders, paramedics, journalists, anyone rushing to the scene to help the wounded. And that is the simple reason why it's considered a war crime. It's cruel and only done out of ill intent. And it's a tactic that Israel deploys on a regular basis, conducting not just double, but often triple and quadruple taps. Mohammed Abdul Zanadi is just one of 64,000 children that were either wounded or killed by Israel in just the last few years. Over at Interval News, our journalists are fighting censorship, one suppressed story at a time. And while mainstream media has largely adopted the fake ceasefire, we're going to continue to push the stories we know that matter most to the front page. I hope we catch you over on Interval News and in the next one. Israel killed a schoolboy.

0: What is the psychology behind silencing support for over 20,000 starved, bombed, and murdered children? What does it say about our society when expressing basic human solidarity saying two simple words?
1: Free Palestine.
0: Results in immediate censorship while actual hate speech gets a pass? Why are some human lives treated as disposable while others are deemed untouchable?
2: Firstly, I just want to say to all Ukrainians that I love you, I stand with you, and I'm so proud to be playing this fundraising event next week.
0: What happened this week made one thing painfully clear. This was never about protecting Jewish people. It has always been about protecting the state of Israel and its geopolitical dominance above all else. We like to think imperialism ended after World War II, but look at the actual definition. Imperialism is the exercise of power over another people's land through economic, political, or physical force. Look at how that system functions today, and you'll find the United States running that exact playbook in real time. Israel is a settler colonial project, and it remains one of the last standing on earth. It is an apartheid state. There is a psychological framework for what happens when you paint this out. It's called DARVAL. Deny the harm, attack whoever names it, reverse victim and offender to claim you're the one under attack. The moment you use the word genocide to describe what's happening in Gaza, a wave of coordinated smear campaigns lands on you. Meanwhile, public figures and politicians say explicitly racist things in Israel. They defend the slaughter of women and children and face zero consequences. The land theft in the West Bank continues. Strikes escalate into Lebanon and Syria, and the total destruction of Gaza continues. Macklemore said two words for peace and loss, a tour. Kanye praised Hitler and kept filling arenas. That double standard tells you everything. The suppression isn't about combating anti-Semitism or protecting Jewish people. It's about enforcing total compliance to protect the state apparatus. Macklemore losing a tour is a small window into a massive global pattern. Western imperial powers close ranks to protect settler colonialism, close ranks to defend land theft. They do it because they value a political base in the Middle East more than the lives of the people native to that land. It is wrong to commit atrocities, deny them, attack anyone who documents them, and then claim to be a victim. That is DARVAL on a state scale. It doesn't become acceptable just because a government is doing it, and it doesn't change the moral urgency of calling it out. From now until forever, free Palestine.

0: How do you explain the fact that right now Israel plays such a major central role in public debate in the States on both sides of the aisle?
1: It's because of AIPAC. AIPAC donates millions of dollars. 98% of politicians in Washington, D.C. and both parties have taken money from AIPAC. If you get paid millions of dollars, you wouldn't be surprised you'll take billions of dollars and send it to Israel. I'm calling on this Republican Party to zero out all foreign aid to Israel in the next year. Israel, they want to go fight a war with Iran. You do it yourself, but no American should ever die for Israel.

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2: 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And some of those people within the super rich are heavily financing politicians to tell people that they're suffering because of people who are suffering even more than they are.
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0: show is nice in it.
1: Y'all make some noise.
0: That Ramos will get you right. Do you want the booze? Ladies and gentlemen, find your way to something or somebody nice. Because right about now, we're about to turn this thing all the way up. Put your hands together for the smoothest blues of Virginia, Brown, and the Midnight Saints.

0: Mr. Brown, Mr. Brown, can I take a picture with y'all?
1: Gentlemen, ain't it a little late for you to be out here?
0: Yeah.
1: You want to take a picture?
0: Yes.
1: Yeah, man. Look, bam. Come on, fellas.
2: All right.
0: I want to be just like y'all someday.
1: Now, you're going to be better than us, man. Be better than us.

of dollars of military-linked settlement-backing capital seized the digital public square and re-engineered the code. They are filtering your language, they are suppressing your dissent, they are conditioning your empathy. They could not stop you from looking at Palestine, so they bought the screen you were looking through. The question is no longer just what are we watching, but who is controlling the eyes with which we see. Double Down News is one of the only places

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1: Listen to Sheikh Imran Hussein's analysis of the New World Order 20 years ago and how it appears to be coming true today.
0: And I'm saying to you, if you look at the world of money, you will see the writing is on the wall. That the Bretton Woods Accord is collapsing. It has already collapsed. And a new international monetary system is around the corner, in which the US dollar will disappear. I want to suggest to you that the September 11 attack on America bears an uncanny similarity to the attack, the terrorist attack of the summer of 1914. And that the events which are now unfolding in the world, the attack on Afghanistan, the attack on Iraq, the new American imperium that is taking over the world, are all meant to serve one mission, to pave the way for the state of Israel to wage a big war. And as a consequence of that big war that Israel is going to wage, the territory of the state of Israel is going to dramatically expand to encompass the biblical frontiers of Israel, of the Holy Land. Bible says, from the river of Egypt to the river Euphrates. That's not true. The Holy Land does not exist from the river of Egypt to the river Euphrates. That is false. But it's there in the Bible. They put it in. And so Israel has to wage a big war which will dramatically expand the territory of the state so that Israel will control the Suez Canal. And Israel will control the oil of the Gulf tomorrow. And there will be a concomitant attack on the US dollar. And the US dollar collapses. And when it collapses, it will bring down the whole world of paper money with it. When Israel wages that big war, I expect that Israel will unleash weapons of warfare we've never seen before. And at the end of it, Israel will take over from the United States as the new ruling state in the world. But

0: which still stands in the way of Israel waging a big war. And it is Pakistan's nuclear weapons capacity. And coupled with that is Iran's missile capacity. And so all the hullabaloo we're going through now, all the maneuverings on the chessboard of the world, when Israel wages that big war and replaces the United States as the ruling state in the world, the first ruling state was Britain. The second ruling state was the United States. The third and the last will be this imposter, the state of Israel. And when the US dollar crashes, the American...
1: 92-page DNC autopsy. There is not a single mention of Gaza in the 192-page DNC autopsy report that was just released today. As someone who campaigned in Michigan and Wisconsin, let me tell you, one of the reasons we lost is our blank check to Israel and Netanyahu while they committed genocide in Gaza. We must speak and confront hard truths if this party is to win in 2028. There is...

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We're going to live to see many, many more years. And to think you're a grandma when you get older.

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1: 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We have you covered.
0: 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We offer audiological travel. 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

0: At Bandung, all the nations came together.
1: Assalamualaikum, kepayapaan, peace, and greetings. Kayumangi ako, aka Brother K. This is an invitation to all you night shift workers, insomniacs, and party people to tune in late night, Friday nights at 2 a.m. for an overnight experience called Roots Communications on the Great Turtle Island. Yeah, that's reggae roots and culture, it's soul, world flavors, deep dub, spoken word, and a whole heap of ticket

0: Barney Balaban, head of Paramount Pictures from the 1930s to the 60s, would even help found the most influential Israeli lobby group in America, AIPAC. But money and political connections were only secondary to their main effort, which was to tell a romanticized story about the creation of Israel. They made film after film until they hit the jackpot with the 1960 movie Exodus. Exodus was based on a racist novel by the same name that the Israeli foreign minister Golda Meir at the time said was more influential than 60 years of Zionist and Israeli propaganda. As a film, Exodus went even further than the book in totally erasing the Nakba, the massive ethnic cleansing and displacement of 750,000 Palestinians in 1948.
1: It is

is that too many of our people are worshiping a false idol once again. They are enraptured by it. They are drunk on it. They are profaned by it. And that false idol is called Zionism. It is a false idol that takes our most profound biblical stories of justice and emancipation from slavery, the story of Passover itself, and turns them into brutalist weapons of colonial land theft, roadmaps for ethnic cleansing and genocide. It is a false idol that has taken the transcendent idea of the promised land, a metaphor for human liberation that has traveled across faiths to every corner of this globe, and dared to turn it into a deed of sale for a militarist ethnostate. Political Zionism's version of liberation is itself profane.

0: Today, this false idol dares to justify the bombing of every single university in Gaza, the destruction of countless schools, of archives, of printing presses, the killing of hundreds of academics, scholars, journalists, poets, essayists. This is what Palestinians call scholasticide, the killing of the infrastructure and the means of education. Meanwhile, in this city, the universities call the NYPD and barricade themselves against the grave threat posed by their own students, asking them, students embodying the spirit of the Seder, asking the most basic question, asking questions like, how can you claim to believe in anything at all, least of all us, while you enable, invest in, and collaborate with this genocide? As waters rise and forests burn and nothing is certain, we pray at the altar of solidarity and mutual aid, no matter the cost. We don't need or want the false idol of Zionism. We want freedom from the project that commits genocide in our name. We want freedom from the ideology that has no plan for peace except for deals with murderous theocratic petrostates next door while selling the technologies of robo-assassinations to the world. We seek to liberate Judaism from an ethno-state that wants Jews to be perennially afraid, that wants our children afraid, that wants us to believe that the world is against us so that we go running to its fortress, or at least keep sending the weapons and the donations. That is the false idol. And it's not just Netanyahu. It's the world he made and the world that made him. It's Zionism.
1: That's right.
0: We, in these streets for months and months, we are the Exodus from Zionism.

0: Lord Balfour and this Jewish millionaire by the name of Rothschild, they decided that it was okay to take somebody else's country and give it to the Jews. You know, this was a world where you could do things like that. People who were white and European could take the countries of people who were brown and not European and do as they will. And basically, that's what the Balfour Declaration is. One white racist promising another white racist somebody else's country.
1: The word apartheid is exactly accurate. You know, this is an area that's occupied by two powers. They're not completely separated. The Palestinians can even ride on the same roads that the Israelis have created or built in Palestinian territory. The Israelis never see a Palestinian.

Before there was a Roman Catholic Church, before there was a Greek Orthodox Church, before there was an Armenian Church, before there was any other church, there was the Ethiopian Orthodox Church, the oldest standing church to this day. So if you want to talk about the African roots of Christianity, you need to start down in Ethiopia. Don't let somebody tell you your faith is the white man's religion.

0: that. Bob is a man representing the Nazarene, which is the Rasta man, where Christ was a Nazarene 2,000 years ago. He passed through the same Rome. So likewise did Bob Marley. Went to Rome and draw away all the people from the church to come and listen to the Nazarene one more time. He don't see it, but it happened.
1: So, how am I like Peter?
0: Like Christ. Christ is a title given to one savior. Peter was a savior, come to save soul, enough soul to

a research. Music is psychology, see? And if the music does not penetrate the heart, the soul, and the mind, and the body, then you ain't gonna feel it. Because reggae music is not something that you hear, it's something you feel. See, and if you don't feel it, you can't know it. See, it is a spiritual music with spiritual ingredients for spiritual purposes. See, and it's a spiritual motivation of inspiration through the divine lines of Jah Rastafari. 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

0: 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I'm your guide, Thomas J. Step inside, take a ride. 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

0: We could tell you KPFA is different. Everyone says that. 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That's not a slogan. That's Tuesday. Last I checked, we are still here. This is KPFA, dangerously independent since 1949. 94.1 FM, streaming everywhere at kpfa.org. 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
3: This is more than a rhyme, this is a crime. For me, this man sound on the wrong line. Sugar miner, alongside my bounty killer. Mock swing, along talking.
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1: 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We have you covered.
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Good morning, family. How are you this blessed, wonderful Saturday morning? This is the day that the Lord has made, and I am already rejoicing because it is another day's journey, and I am glad about it. It is my hope that you're equally as glad that the Lord has awakened you this beautiful, wonderful Saturday morning. He's given us another opportunity to give him all the glory and honor and praise that is due his name. Another opportunity to trust him for some things that we keep taking back. Another opportunity to get a few things right that we may have just not quite gotten right in a few days past. Another opportunity just to say thank you. Thank you for his sovereignty, his amazing creativity, and for just who he is. We thank you. All right, family, you are listening to 94.1 KPFA and the Gospel Experience right here with Ms. April Wright, and I am here bringing you the absolute greatest in gospel music and to give you an experience that you just won't get anywhere else on the planet. Your scripture for today is Isaiah chapter 65, verse 24. Before they call, I will answer. While they are yet speaking, I will hear. It is currently 56 degrees here in the city of Berkeley, and we are expecting a high today of about 69-70-ish, and it appears that it's going to be cloudy for the bulk of the day, but you know, any day that's 6 feet above ground is a beautiful day. So we are grateful for this weather as well. All right. If we have any new listeners, just know that here on the Gospel Experience, we start off on the mother continent of Africa. And then we progress through time. We do our spirituals, our American classics, as some would call them. Then we go on to the early 20s and 30s into the golden age of gospel, which is the 40s, 50s, and then to our traditional gospel for the 60s and 70s-ish, on to our contemporary and then our urban contemporary towards that third hour. We are also in fund drive today, and you know, I don't talk fund drive until at least 7 a.m., but keep that in the back of your mind that towards the 7 o'clock hour, I will be pitching, and it is our fall fund drive. We have 4 fund drives per year, and this is our third. We have a winter, spring, summer, and fall, and this is our fall fund drive. So, as we get closer to that 7 o'clock hour, you will, you know, hear me ask you to support not only the Gospel Experience, but KPFA in general. All right, we're going to get started with our music for the morning, and we're going to start off in the country of Kenya with Mwite Yesu, sung by Mercy Masika.

You have just heard Angel Bernard with Come and See. And it is from her release entitled Hallelujah. Angel is from Tanzania. And she is a singer, songwriter, author, vocal coach, worship leader. And she is also a public speaker and counselor who focuses on spiritual growth and purposeful living. Angel is widely recognized across East Africa for her powerful live ministries. Before that, you heard Mercy Masika Muguru. And she is a Kenyan gospel singer, songwriter, composer, and humanitarian. The song you heard was Muite Yesu. Some of the translation of the song, it's in Swahili, and it says, you are safe in him alone, in his hand. Do not be quiet. Call him. Call on the Father today. He loves you. He listens to you. Do not be silent. Stand, hold firm onto the word. Call and Jesus will hear. Give him all your troubles, your thoughts, your disgrace. He will solve them. Just call him. Leave your stress behind. Do not give up. Do not be quiet in all your troubles, in all your disgrace, call him. Yes, so that is from the same entitled album, Muite Yesu. Next up, I have coming for you the McIntosh County Shouters with Watch That Star.

You've just heard Mary Violet Leontine Price with I Wish I Knew How It Would Feel to Be Free. And that is the sentiment of a lot of people these days. Anyway, that comes from the album Leontine Price Sings Spirituals. It also comes from the album I Wish I Knew How It Would Feel to Be Free with the Rust Choir Rust College Choir. All right, say that 10 times fast. Anyway, Mary Violet Leontine Price was born February 10th, 1927. She is still with us at the wonderful age of 99. She is a legend, living legend, a soprano, opera singer who was born in Laurel, Mississippi, and went to the greatest opera houses all over the world. In 1985, when she retired from the Metropolitan Opera, she received a legendary 25-minute standing ovation. She has a list of honors and awards. She has won more than a dozen Grammy Awards, and she was given a Grammy Lifetime Achievement Award in 1989. She's got an extensive discography, and she has paved the way for many opera singers that have come to date. So that is Mary Violet Leontine Price. Before that, you heard the Boys Choir of Harlem. And they got started in 1968 by Dr. Walter Turnbull, and he started with just 20 boys in a basement church in Harlem. And he was his goal was to offer inner city youth an oasis of discipline, hard work, and self-respect through music. One of the uniquenesses of the Boys Choir of Harlem, unlike any other boys choir that typically only takes boys until their voice changes, the Boys Choir of Harlem included older teenagers whose voices had changed and allowed them to sing the deeper baritone bass parts along with the natural boy sopranos. So that was a uniqueness to this particular choir. They actually closed down in 2006, but Dr. Turnbull's vision still continued with an alumni ensemble that started to keep the Boys Choir of Harlem alive. And before that, you heard the McIntosh County Shouters with Watch That Star. Oh, sorry. The Boys Choir of Harlem was Ride On King Jesus, and it was from the album Precious Lord, Take My Hand. The McIntosh County Shouters, Watch That Star, was from the release Slave Shout Songs from the Coast of Georgia. And the McIntosh County Shouters are a traditional Gullah Geechee musical group from the coast of Georgia. The ring shout dates back to the mother continent of Africa. And for those who came to see Chicken, Chitlins, and Caviar, you actually got to see a little bit of the ring shout. But it came to modern eyes and ears at the time of the Civil War. And this particular community has been practicing the ring shout
since their arrival on the shores of this country. All right. Next up, I have coming for you Dr. Louise Toppin with Certainly, Lord.

The 10th of December, 1948, the General Assembly of the United Nations proclaimed and adopted the Universal Declaration of Human Rights. Article number 1. All human beings are born free and equal in dignity and in rights. They are endowed with reason and with conscience, and should behave toward one another in a spirit of sister and brotherhood.

You've just heard the Jason Max Ferdinand Singers with He's Got the Whole World in His Hands. And that is from their album entitled Solace. I know sometimes it probably feels as though things are spinning out of control and we are not sure when the next shoe is going to drop. But just know that God does have all of us in His hands. Before that, you heard Barbara Hendricks with O Freedom, We Shall Overcome. And that was from her release entitled Barbara Hendricks and Her Blues Band, The Road to Freedom. Barbara is an American lyric soprano and humanitarian. She was born in Arkansas, but currently resides in Switzerland and has been since the mid-1970s. She is one of the longest-serving goodwill ambassadors for the United Nations High Commissioner for Refugees. She was appointed in 1987, and then in 2002, she was named an honorary lifetime goodwill ambassador for her continuous advocacy for displaced people. So that was a little about her. Before that, you heard baritone Lester Lynch with By and By. And it is from his release entitled On My Journey Now, Spirituals and Hymns. Lester is a dramatic operatic baritone, and he has sung at some of the world's most prestigious opera houses and concert halls all over the globe. He was born in Elyria, Ohio, and is now currently on the faculty of San Francisco's Conservatory of Music, teaching in their voice program. He's also got an extensive discography and has performed once again at prestigious opera houses and concert halls all over the globe. Before that, you heard Dr. Louise Toppin with Certainly Lord from her release entitled He'll Bring It to Pass. Dr. Louise is an internationally acclaimed soprano. She's also a scholar, an educator, and an arts advocate. She currently serves as University Distinguished Professor of Diversity and Social Transformation, as well as Professor of Voice at the University of Michigan. She's also the founder of the African Diaspora Music Project that researches thousands of songs written by composers of the African diaspora. And she also serves as the director of Vidimus, which is a nonprofit organization that promotes concert repertoire of underrepresented composers. Next up, I have coming for you the Silver Leaf Quartet with Witness for My Lord.

And that bright and glorious morning, I shall see, oh yes, I shall see my Redeemer.

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Then I shall know

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Oh yes, how my fool heart will praise him when I reach the other side. For I know that he has prepared for me a mansion in the sky. Then I shall know him. I've been redeemed. And by his side I want to stand. Oh,

you've just heard. Sister Rosetta Tharpe with Mansion in the Sky from the release The Unforgettable Sister Rosetta Tharpe. Rosetta, of course, is the godmother of rock and roll. And in 1938, she became a mainstream sensation. Some people have wondered what kind of guitar she played. She played a Gibson Les Paul or an SG, one of the two. And she bridged the gap between sacred church music and secular nightclub. Before that, you heard the Silver Leaf Quartet with Witness for My Lord, and that is from a compilation entitled The Alan Lomax Collection, Southern Journey, Volume 8, Velvet Voices. The Silver Leaf Quartet formed in 1919 and out of Norfolk, Virginia, which is actually where quartets got their start, Norfolk, Virginia. They built a following and started touring and radio broadcasts in about around 1927. And they had their breakthrough when they signed with OK Records in 1928. They sang until the early 1960s. And, they had a standing gig at Virginia Beach's Cavalier Hotel, and they performed under the name the Cavalier Singers. So I think their secular music was the Cavalier Singers, and their quartet gospel was the Silver Leaf Quartet. All right. 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You are in the right place at the right time with Ms. April right here on the Gospel Experience, bringing you an experience in gospel music that you just won't get anywhere else on the planet. Your scripture for today is Isaiah chapter 65, verse 24. Before they call, I will answer. While they are yet speaking, I will hear. It is currently 57 degrees here in the city of Berkeley, expecting a high today of probably 68-ish, maybe. We may not break 70 today, but it appears that it's going to be cloudy for the bulk of the day. And it is still a beautiful day in the neighborhood. All right, family, it is that time. We are in our fall fund drive. And I, as per usual, am tasked with raising $1,500 during this segment. And I want to thank Brother Richard over at Third Baptist Church. He is my first donor for the morning. Thank you so very, very much for getting ahead of the crowd Brother Richard over at Third. Thank you so very much. For those of you who are not familiar with KPFA and its history, for the last 77 years, or from its inception, KPFA has been a grassroots, people-powered radio station. 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
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And then you can click donate at the top of the page and you'll be able to see a list of all of the gifts that are available for your donation. We have several gifts for you all. We also have a special event ticket for this fund drive. David K. Johnston is going to be in person with Ian Masters, who is the host of Background Briefing. This is going to take place on Sunday, October the 11th at 6:30 p.m. at the New Parkway Theater. And it is for your $25 donation. But we would love for you to donate more if you can. For those who don't know, David K. Johnston has covered the president longer and more closely than any other journalist working today. And his books include The Big Cheat, How Donald Trump Fleeced America and Enriched Himself and His Family, which released in 2021. He's also released It's Even Worse Than You Think, What the Trump Administration is Doing to America, that he released in 2019, and The Making of Donald Trump, that was released in 2017. He is an investigative journalist who reported for the New York Times for 13 years. So he's going to be in person on Sunday, October the 11th, and tickets for that are for your $25 donation. 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All right, we're going to get back into some more music. Next up, I have coming for you the Peerless Four with How Could I Live?

You have just heard Dorothy Love Coates and the original Gospel Harmonettes with You've Been Good to Me. And that is from the album Camp Meeting, The Soul of the Gospel Harmonettes. Dorothy Love Coates was a pioneer when she put together the original Gospel Harmonettes. She's originally from Birmingham, Alabama, and she was active in the civil rights movement right alongside Dr. Martin Luther King, weaving social justice and freedom messages into her songs. They performed at venues such as Carnegie Hall and the Apollo Theater before disbanding in 1970. Before that, you heard the Blind Boys of Alabama swinging on the Golden Gate. Now, that was actually take three from their recording, and this was recorded back in 1953. They have been singing since, when did the Blind Boys get started? They were formed in 1939. And Swingin' on the Golden Gate was recorded in 1953. And they are still singing and recording and touring here almost, nearly 100 years later. Of course, the personnel has changed extensively. But they actually got started at the Alabama Institute for the Negro Deaf and Blind in Talladega, Alabama. They were originally known as the Happy Land Jubilee Singers. They are now the Blind Boys of Alabama. Before that, you heard the Peerless Four with How Could I Live? And it was from the compilation, the Alan Lomax Collection, Southern Journey, Volume 8, Velvet Voices. The Peerless Four was a quartet from Norfolk, Virginia. They were actually an octet, not just a quartet, but there were eight of them. And at the time of this recording, back in 1960, Alan did not list who the singers were or who performed that day, the musicians or any of that. So a lot of that information was lost. However, the city of Norfolk had a listing of the singers and musicians of that particular octet, but no record of who actually performed at this recording in 1960. Next up, I have coming for you Joe Van Lone and the Canaanites with Lead Me to That Rock.

0: You've just heard Marion Williams with If We Never Needed the Lord Before. And I tell you, we really sure enough do need him right now. This was from Precious Lord, Recordings of the Great Gospel Songs of Thomas A. Dorsey. This was a song written by Professor Dorsey and performed by Marion Williams. Marion was born in Miami, Florida, and she was known for what they call, at that time, vocal gymnastics, meaning she could go from soaring falsettos to a growl and not break a sweat. But she received several awards and honors during her lifetime and sang with the Clara Ward Singers back in 1947. And she was the lead singer on the song Surely God Is Able. All right. Before that, you heard Joe Van Loan and the Canaanites with Lead Me to That Rock, and that was from a compilation entitled Golden Gospel Volume 1. Joe was, and the Canaanites were a 1940s R&B and gospel group led by Joe Van Loan. So the lead voice that you heard was actually a man, and he was known for having one of the most remarkably high tenor and falsetto voices in R&B history. He started the Canaanites back in 1946 after he was discharged from the Navy. And one of his most notable hits was Lead Me to That Rock. All right. I have a few people I need to thank. I would like to thank our anonymous donor from Lucerne, California, an anonymous donor from Sebastopol, Hosanna from Sebastopol, Forrest from San Jose, and Richard from San Francisco. I want to thank you all so very much. I am closer to my goal. I actually need to now raise $740 before 9 a.m. I know it's possible. You all never, ever, ever let me down, and for that, I am grateful. And I also want to thank each of you for your comments. For those of you who donate via the website, I guess there's a section where you can enter a few comments. And I really want to say thank you for your words of encouragement. I am honored that you tune in every Saturday to listen to me, but most especially to the music that I'm hoping is encouraging you and keeping you grounded at a time when things seem to be out of control. 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All right, we're going to get back into some more music. And next up I have coming for you, Bishop G.E. Patterson with He Never Has Left Me Alone.
1: He never

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1: All right, that was Bishop G.E. 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

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All right, I need to get $500 so I can get my Sebastopol donors $500. All right, next up, here is a request that came in for Lemmy Battles. This is for Joey. Let's have a good time.

You have just heard Bay Area's own Consonants with Come On in This House, and it is from the same entitled CD, Come On in This House. And they are a Bay Area quartet who kind of blends a little, you know, jazz and gospel together. And yeah, they are local. Before that, you heard Lemmy Battles with Let's Have a Good Time, and that is from that same entitled album. And Lemmy is a lead singer for Chicago Mass. And one of the things about her that you may not know is that she has triumphed over throat cancer multiple times, continuing to perform despite doctors saying that she may never sing again. Well, God has the final say. How about that? Lemmy is also a Grammy Dove Stellar nominated gospel artist. All right, it is time for our morning announcements and our morning devotional. But before we do that, I have a plethora of people to thank. And I am about 300, no, I am about $95 shy of the $500 I need to make this match from my donor in Sebastopol. And it looks like we've got one caller on the line, but we'll get to that. So with that being said, I would like to thank Juanita from Fresno, Alfonso from Novato, and let's see, Alfonso says he's been listening to this show for 20 years. Thank you so, so very much. Juanita says that she loves the old-time gospel music. Wow, thank you. I'd also like to thank John from Fresno, Patience from Palo Alto, Anonymous from Lucerne, our anonymous donor from Sebastopol who issued the match. I would also like to thank Hosanna from Sebastopol, Forrest from San Jose, and Richard from San Francisco. And Shirley from Oakland. Thank you so very much. So I am $45 away from getting the $500 that I need to match our donor in Sebastopol. So give me a call here, toll free, 1-800-439-5732. 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And if you donate via the website, you can put in a few comments and I can see most of them. So I really thank you all for your words of encouragement and for telling me how much you like the show, what you like specifically about the show. I really love reading those comments. So thank you. Thank you for those. All right. For our morning announcements, Pastor Michael Robinson and the Spiritual Keys are celebrating their 28th anniversary on Sunday, September the 27th. That is tomorrow at 4:00 p.m. at the Antioch Missionary Baptist Church, 1004 14th Street in Oakland. For ticket information, give them a call, toll-free, 510 area code, 866-6050. Once again, 510 area code, 866-6050. That phone number looks like it's a toll-free number.
when it isn't. But the guests are the Oakland Silvertones, the Gospel Specials, the Ebenezer Baptist Church Choir, and the Chosen Wonders. So that is tomorrow at 4 o'clock p.m. at the Antioch Missionary Baptist Church. On Saturday, October the 3rd, the Oakland Black Cowboy Association is hosting their 52nd annual parade and festival. It will be held at DeFremery Park, 1651 Adeline Street in Oakland. If you would like to be a vendor, please call or email Brittany at OBCA, Brittany, B-R-I-T-A-N-Y, at gmail.com. All right. So that's the Oakland Black Cowboy Association 52nd annual parade on Saturday, October the 3rd. Save the date. On Sunday, November the 1st, Sister Vanessa Murphy is hosting a birthday celebration. She is celebrating her birthday, and there are several groups and choirs and soloists that will be available. And I will have more on this as we get closer to the date, but save the date, Sunday, November the 1st at 3:15 p.m. All right. I think that is all of our announcements. We want to be in prayer for those who have been victims of floods. There are floods all over the country and fires that are still burning. We want to be in prayer for those who have also been victims of these mass deportations and all kinds of craziness. And, you know, this deportation thing is real. Moment of transparency. My cousin's husband has been disappeared, as they say. And they have located him in Guatemala. So this thing is not a joke. It's not anything nice or pretty. We need to be in prayer for this country. And not just for this country, but for those who are in leadership over this country. So with that being said, for those of us here in California, if you are not registered to vote, you have until October the 19th to get registered. And your registration, whether you do it at DMV or you go to the county registrar, it has to be at least postmarked by October the 19th. If you are registering online, it has to be completed by October the 19th. So, those of you here in California, if you are not registered to vote, I am imploring you to please register to vote. And on November the 3rd, go to the polls and vote. Or if you are a vote by mail, make sure you get your ballot into the mailbox or to any of the official ballot drop boxes in your area. I don't need to tell you about the shenanigans that are happening with this election. What I will say is that if you are happy with the way things are going, not just locally, but statewide and nationally, then you need to vote to keep all of that that's happening going. If you want a change
and you are tired of what is happening locally, statewide, and nationally, then you need to go out and vote to change that. All right? Because of the station, I have to stay neutral. I can't really tell you how I feel, but what I will say and can say is that your vote is your voice. And if you don't exercise your vote, don't use your voice to complain. Okay? If you don't vote, don't say nothing. Don't complain. November 3rd is coming. All right. Also, check your voter registration. Go to your county website and make sure you are, if you are registered, that you are still registered. And your party affiliation is accurate. All right. That's it for that. Prayer is needed. Prayer is needed. It is time for our morning devotion. And we're going to woosah a minute. Your morning devotional this morning is entitled, Before You Call, I Will Answer. Before you call, I will answer. While you are still speaking, I will hear. I know sometimes you feel as if you're alone in the dark. You continue praying because it's the right thing to do, but you wonder if your prayers make any difference. When you are feeling this way, it's good to stop and remember who I am, the King of Glory. I transcend time, past, present, and future are all alike to me. This is why I can answer before you even call out to me. No prayer of yours is ever unheard or unanswered. However, sometimes my answer is no, or not yet. At other times, your prayers are answered in ways you cannot see. My wisdom is unsearchable, says the Lord, immeasurably beyond your understanding. Take time to think about the wonders of my infinite intelligence and to delight in my endless love for you. If you persist in this intimate adoration, you will know beyond any doubt that you are never alone. You are mine, says the Lord. The scripture reference for this devotional is Isaiah chapter 65, verse 24. Before they call, I will answer. While they are still speaking, I will hear. 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You are in the right place at the right time with Ms. April Wright here on The Gospel Experience, bringing you an experience in gospel music that you won't get anywhere else on the planet.

You've just heard Donal Hayes on saxophone with When You Pray, and it is from the release entitled Quiet Time Players Sunday Morning Jam. I have people to thank. Ooh-wee. I made the $500 match. Thank you. Thank you. Thank you. I would like to thank Laurie from San Rafael, an anonymous donor from Fremont, Brian from Emeryville, Shirley from Oakland, Juanita from Fresno, Alfonso from Novato, John from Fresno, Patience from Palo Alto, an anonymous donor from Lucerne, our anonymous donor from Sebastopol that issued the challenge, Hosanna from Sebastopol, Forrest from San Jose, and Richard from San Francisco. 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All right, I'm going to get back into some more music. Before I cue up this choir, I want to just kind of let you know that one of the founding members of the Mississippi Mass Choir, Leah Angela Curry, we called her affectionately Angie, passed away on Thursday morning. We sang together at the Liberal Trinity Church of God in Christ in Jackson, Mississippi. And we sang with the D.R. Curry Memorial Choir. And it was a shock, to be sure. To my knowledge, she had not been sick. But her legacy lives on with the Mississippi Mass Choir. So if you would please keep the Curry family and the Butler family in your prayers. Angie is the baby sister of David Curry, who is the primary writer for the Mississippi Mass Choir. And their middle sister, Rachel, just passed away about 2 years ago. So keep the Curry family in your prayers, please. This song that I'm getting ready to cue up is their latest release entitled He Reigns. It was written by David Curry. And yeah, that one got me. So here is He Reigns.

You've just heard Brand New from Angela Moss Poole with Fragrance, and that is her latest single. Angela is an award-winning Billboard chart-topping gospel singer. She's also has her PhD in educational leadership, and she's the founding president and CEO of the Institute for Music Business. 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So she is multi-talented. Before that, you heard the Chicago Mass Choir with He'll Make It All Right from their release entitled Greater Is Coming. And then before that, you heard Mississippi Mass with He Reigns from their release entitled We Still Believe. 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All right. If you have not made your donation for the morning, please do that. The fund drive is going to go through October the 9th. So I will be back next Saturday with this same plea for you to support the gospel experience and KPFA as a whole. All right, I've got a lot of new music, and I'm going to try to get to some of it today. Next up, I have coming for you Brenda Jefferson, which also features Bay Area's own Sam Franklin with Bless Your Name.

0: with you. Come on one more time, say you'll never let me say.
1: You've just heard brand new from James Fortune, Never Forsake Me, his latest single. Before that, you heard Kenny Lewis and One Voice with God Did It from their release entitled The Healing Project. And before that, you heard Brenda Jefferson with Bless Your Name, her latest single. I would like to thank Laurie from San Rafael, Anonymous from Fremont, Brian from Emeryville, Shirley from Oakland, Juanita from Fresno, Alfonso from Novato, John from Fresno, Patience from Palo Alto, Anonymous from Lucerne and Sebastopol, Hosanna from Sebastopol, Forrest from San Jose, and Richard from Third Baptist. I want to thank you all. You've helped me. I have exceeded my goal. $1,560. Thank you. Thank you. Thank you. You all never, ever, ever let me down. And I am eternally grateful for that. Thank you all so very, very much. All right, I'm going to continue with some new music. Next up, I have coming for you The Family Footsteps with Relief.

You've just heard Pastor Reginald Sharp with the Fellowship Missionary Baptist Church Choir with I Count Everything as Joy, their brand new single. 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And before that, the Family Footsteps with Relief, their latest release. Next up, I have for you Patrick Lundy and the Ministers of Music with Hold On.

Yes, hold on, hold on, hold on. Things will get better. It's not going to be like this always. God always has a plan, and He is the master planner. Things may not look like you want them to look, or sound, or feel like you want them to feel or sound, but know that He's got our best interest at heart. He's got our greater good in mind, and sometimes we've got to go through a little rain so that we can appreciate the sunshine. All right, so hold on, don't give up. It will get better after a while. All right, family, it has been my pleasure serving you this Saturday morning, and it is my hope that you got a little bit of encouragement, a little bit of something to kind of help you along the way the rest of today, this weekend, the week ahead. And it is my hope that this show is a source of encouragement and enlightenment and education for you as well. If you have missed any portion of this program, you can go to our archives located at www.kpfa.org. Click Archives at the top of the page, put in today's date, scroll down to the Gospel Experience, and you'll be able to re-listen to this program in its entirety. So until the next time, the Lord bless you and keep you. The Lord make His face shine on you and be gracious unto you. The Lord lift up His countenance upon you and give you His peace. I'll be here next Saturday as long as the Lord is willing and the creek don't rise. Stay tuned for Joanna Manquero's Tofiq Halabi and Music of the World. And thank you to each and every one of my donors this morning. I love you and appreciate you. Have an exceptional day. Love you, family.

0: In the choir stand. Where is that? In the choir stand. Where it at? Eddie, I want to go back to that. Gotta keep watching. Do that break. One, two, ready, you do it.
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0: 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This is Tawfiq Halabi, and I'm in the studio with
1: Joanna Manqueros. Good morning, everyone. Music of the World time, and it is the fall fun drive, and we're happy to be here. It's kind of a soft morning here in the East Bay with a light foggy sky. 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
1: Fantastic. And the thank you gifts are really stunning this time around. There's one that I wanted to lift up, Tawfiq, this morning. There's a digital media thank you gift called Break the System by Susila Gurusamy, and includes a link to Speak Truth to Power. Sociologist Susila Gurusamy challenges the idea that America's carceral system is broken, arguing that it operates as intended through the experiences of formerly incarcerated black mothers. She reveals how criminal, legal, child welfare, and healthcare systems separate families and criminalize black women's efforts to care for their children. So this is a really powerful opportunity to learn something about the system. So for a $185 donation to KPFA, you can learn about that. All right.
0: Also in the book section, a very interesting book, Elder Flora, A Modern History of Ancient Trees by Jared Farmer, taking us from Lebanon to New Zealand to California. Farmer surveys the complex history of the world's oldest trees, including voices of indigenous peoples, rich religious figures, and contemporary scientists who study elder flora in crisis. In a changing climate, a long future is still possible, Farmer shows, but only if we give care to young things that might grow old. Fascinating look at the complex history of old trees, and we're the beneficiary of old trees here in California. You think about the redwood trees, sequoia trees. They've been around for thousands of years, and seen a lot of changes here on the in California and on the planet as well. And we need to learn how to take care of the trees and other aspects of nature as well.
1: Absolutely. I do think, though, that the trees will be happy to see the back of us when things go south for our species, Tawfiq. Sorry to be grim, but, you know, they're doing fine in some ways. All right. 1-800-439-5732 or kpfa.org. Please support Music of the World. We just wanted to give an intro to the fact that this is the fun drive, the fall fun drive. And after we're done with this one, we'll be on a break from fun drives for a good long time. So you think I should kick out a little trivia, Tawfiq?
0: Yeah, let's do it.
1: All right. So I wanted to know if the listeners know what city in California experienced a tsunami, okay, the biggest tsunami, and when was that tsunami? Biggest tsunami, what city in California, and when? And you can put it in the little the chat when you make a donation to KPFA and let us know, and we'll read the response on the air. And we've got some other fun little questions, tidbits of information for this show.
0: So the key is to make a donation and put your response into the little chat. 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And with that, we're going to take a little music break and head over to Rajasthan. Found a little kind of like a contemporary kind of Rajasthani hip-hop that I'd like to share.

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1: An old favorite of ours here on KPFA's Music of the World. Before that, we heard Welcome to Rajasthan, a 2026 release by rapper Ria Balam. So a mixing of traditional Rajasthani music with a kind of a hip-hop twist to get you in the mood on this fun drive morning here on Music of the World.
0: KPFA listeners, we need you this morning. It's 9:16 in the morning, and Tawfiq Halabi and myself, Joanna Manqueros, need your donations to make it through our part of holding up the fun drive for the fall for KPFA Radio, our listener-sponsored station. Music of the World needs to raise $2,000 by 11 a.m. It sounds really daunting at this very moment, with nobody on the line yet, but we have a feeling that we're going to get some donations. What do you think, Tawfiq?
1: Well, the KPFA supporters have always come through, and it's just our job here to make sure it happens. So, you know, never been let down by the KPFA listeners and supporters. And today, I don't know, I'm not in the mood to start a new trend here today. We're going to keep things going as they always have.
0: Absolutely. And a good omen this morning, Tawfiq. I was leaving the house and I saw a squirrel with a giant nut in his mouth running down the street. And it's like, it's fall.
1: It's fall.
0: There's resources still. We can do this. As a community, we can do this. If everybody donates something, we'll get through. Okay, so I talked about the what was the biggest tsunami in California and what city was affected by it. Okay, that's trivia number one. Trivia number two, I'm going to go there too just because it's kind of fun, and you can put the answer in the comment section after you donate. What does this mean? Recurring self-improvement. What is that phrase related to? Recurring self-improvement. And don't you give the answer out, Tawfiq.
1: Just trying to think. I have not heard that term, but
0: really? Okay, well, I bet these listeners know what it is. Okay, so 1-800-439-5732 to get a live human. We promise that's a live human. And you can also go to kpfa.org. And I'm hoping this time around somebody goes for the radio, the beautiful old-fashioned traditional radio. That is just killer to me. So one of these is a late 1940s Crossley table radio for a $550 donation to KPFA. It's a vintage Crossley radio with dark blue bakelite cabinet accented by a contrasting light. Lovely. And of course, it's got all the modern bells and whistles. It hooks up to your smartphone with Bluetooth and all that stuff. Right? And then there's another one from the 1950s for $500 donation to KPFA. So I'm mentioning those right away. I usually wait till the end of the show. This time I want somebody to go for the radio.
1: Yeah. What I like to do also is take a look at the books. I like to read personally, and then I'll grab a book. I'll make a donation and I'll read it, and then I'll pass it along to a friend, a family member. Maybe make a donation to one of those the little libraries that you see when you're walking around town. And there's one that caught my eye that I'm going to look into. It's called Palestine, A Primer by Rashid Khalidi. So Rashid Khalidi, of course, an intellectual and academic who's been in the news the last few years talking about what's going on in Palestine and Gaza in particular. And so this seems like it's very timely. It's called Palestine, A Primer by Rashid Khalidi, and it's a book that you can get for a donation of $130 to KPFA. The money goes to a good place. It's right here, KPFA, and you can read a little bit about the last 100 years of history in Palestine and historic Palestine, and then educate yourself, and then maybe pass it along to a family member or a friend.
0: There's so many offerings in the book section. We'll talk about that in a minute. I'm thinking we should go to a little more music.
1: All right.
0: Coax the listeners gently to donate to Music of the World. Keep us on the air for another season, please.
1: We're going to head over to Somalia, listen to a little bit of Mogadisco.

0: I want to thank the listener who just donated. Thank you so much this morning. I didn't catch your name because the page isn't refreshing.
1: It's Anne from San Francisco.
0: Right on. Thank you so much, Anne. And Anne says, you educate me, enrich my understanding that a better world is possible, and feed my soul every day. I realize that last bit may sound overwrought, but I came by the statement honestly. Totally understand.
1: Totally get it.
0: Rock
1: it. This is exactly how I feel about KPFA personally, and that's why I'm here, helping out with Music of the World and the Fun Drive as well.
0: Tofiq and I both have full-time jobs, and every now and then we wake up Saturday morning pretty tired. But we roll out of bed, and we roll down the street, and we get to KPFA because there is a preciousness. And as this whole situation that we're all in goes on and on, with pretty much 2 years to go, the beauty of KPFA lives on. And every time you listen to KPFA, you might not like what you hear. Sometimes you might love it. Sometimes you might disagree, but you know for sure that there's no corporate underwriting and that the people that are speaking are emphatic about what they care about. They've researched it and they're on the air because they care.
1: Absolutely. And we are a community. This is a community radio station. As Joanna mentioned, there's no corporate sponsorship. We don't have anybody telling us what we can or cannot say on the air. We're representatives of the community. We're from the community. And, you know, we just love KPFA, and we love being a part of this and contributing on for us on a weekly basis. And for some folks, they do it every day.
0: And the communities that we come from, Tofiq is Palestinian. Myself, I grew up in Berkeley, California, and got to be part of the Black Panthers breakfast program for a short time when I was a very little kid. And my mom was part of the women's movement. Mm. And just so many amazing social movements in this town. I was part of the anti-apartheid movement back in the day at Cal. And Berkeley, for me, is a center of so much activism. Mm. In many realms, and people who want change. So, meanwhile, back at the ranch, guess what? I think Anne inspired somebody because David, also from San Francisco, has now offered up $250 as a match. And so we basically will get $250 extra dollars for everybody who donates up to that point. Mm-hmm. So, Tofiq, if you were donating to KPFA, what would you want to get of all these amazing thank you items? I told you, for me, it's the radio. And, of course, the hoodie.
1: The hoodie.
0: Because of the weather. I know the weather's going to change.
1: Well, I have a hoodie, and I wear it around town, especially during the winter and the spring. And I get a thumbs up every once in a while. Somebody, waves at me from across the street. And I do the same when I see folks walking around town with a KPFA hat or a KPFA t-shirt. So I like the gear. This time around, what caught my eye was this book that I hadn't seen before, Palestine, A Primer. I mentioned it during the last break. What I also like is what we call the kafiye. There's many, many words for that, but that's the kind of standard word for the scarf that now is recognized as symbolizing the Palestinian struggle for freedom. And that is available to anybody who wants to make a donation to $150. You can go to kpfa.org and look at the gear section. For $150, you can have what they call a classic kafiye, and that's helping. On the one hand, you're helping to support KPFA. On the other hand, you're just making a statement that you believe in human rights, you believe in civil rights for people who are living in Palestine, historic Palestine, and that we want an end to this ethnic cleansing of Palestine from the indigenous folks that live there. Show your support to KPFA. Show your solidarity with human rights and civil rights for Palestinian people. And grab a kafiye, classic Palestinian kafiye.
0: And I think one of the big misnomers in mainstream media has been the idea that somehow if somebody criticizes the way that the Israeli government has been treating Palestinians that they're anti-Semitic. And I just want to lift up Jewish Voice for Peace because there, I can't even remember the stats, but there's a staggering percentage now of Jewish Americans who are totally against the Israeli government's approach to that situation. And in fact, they know that their survival, in Israel depends upon working with the Palestinians and not continuing this ridiculous ethnic cleansing, which gets people so angry they're ready to explode, which is basically what happened.
1: That's what happened.
0: So we want peace. We want peace with justice over there and over here. Over here, for myself, who was trained initially as a social worker, and I used to work with the homeless, I'm most concerned with the criminal justice system right now. And I really want to lift up Kat Brooks, the 8 a.m. hour for during the Black Lives Matters, protest, who really blew that up and educated all of us about how many people are actually behind bars in, you know, the most ridiculous circumstances, right?
1: Yeah, I tune in when I can, and it's always an education from Kat Brooks. Really, very appreciative to have Kat Brooks on the air. And looks like we got another donation from Karen in Petaluma.
0: Snap.
1: Thank you, Karen. So, folks, we're about 10% of the way to our goal of $2,000.
0: Tawfiq, no problem.
1: We've got about, 8 more minutes to make our initial match of $250 that David so generously donated from San Francisco.
0: Okay, we were talking about Kat Brooks. How about this? This is the hoodie that I like. It's the zip-up, right? Because sometimes in the Bay, it's hot, then it's cold, right? You have two types of weather in one day. This one, you donate $10 a month, which is basically one pumpkin spice latte, okay? Or one...
1: Fair enough.
0: What was the other one? Iced banana bread is the new thing.
1: Ooh, okay.
0: Iced banana bread latte. One of those a month instead of that, which doesn't sound that great to me, maybe on a, you know, morning stomach. Instead of doing that, you support KPFA and get this amazing hoodie. This thing is tough. And it says, vigilant as always. And it's, let's see here, $10 a month donation, 50% cotton, 50% polyester blend, printed in Berkeley by Alliance Graphics, a proud union shop. How about that? Okay, all different sizes. And also, you could do the KPFA black t-shirt for $10 a month, and then, you know, that can go underneath your other stuff. And then you want to, of course, you know, back that up with these KPFA socks. $10 a month, you've got the dress socks.
1: I see a trend here.
0: You're wearing your suit,
1: it's
0: your
1: like
0: business
1: an outfit, huh?
0: Business suit, but underneath it, you've got these little socks going.
1: And there's a cap. You could, you know, throw in a cap while you're at it. You can have a whole outfit.
0: Okay.
1: And a tote bag. Look at that. My goodness.
0: The tote bag. Yeah, the tote bag. I would go for the KPFA metal whistle keychain because, yeah, especially, you know, speaking as I'm in a female body, I would want that KPFA metal whistle for getting off BART at night. It's a good option. Then there's the Stylin khaki KPFA cap. That one's a little pricier. Okay, $15 a month. But of course, it's not price. You're not buying this. These are thank you gifts.
1: These are thank you gifts, and you're actually helping to keep KPFA on the air, this independent, small but mighty, community-powered radio station. And Anonymous in Redwood City, thank you, Anonymous. Made a donation, and oh, look at this, the World Music Mystery CD Grab Bag. I actually forgot about it, but yeah, folks, you can, you know, CDs, there's a lot of CDs, there's a whole library here that's built up, and every once in a while they want to give some of the music away. So thank you, Anonymous in Redwood City. We appreciate your donation. And
0: let's play a song for Anonymous.
1: I was just going to say, and with that, we're going to head over to Senegal and listen to some old school music.
0: Oh, yeah.

0: asked a trivia question that I didn't actually answer. I had asked, what does full break mean in the fashion world? And somebody had called and given the answer, and I forgot to announce it. And what it means is the pants hit the middle of the shoe. So it's just right. It's when your pants just, you know, just grace that shoe and you got that really styling look. So that was something I learned in the fashion section of the New York Times. So boom.
1: How about that? Who knew?
0: And I want to know, is there a listener out there who knows what California city suffered the first tsunami and the biggest? And how did they react? That's another part to it. Okay, you can respond to that by going to the comments section after you donate. How close are we to our match?
1: Well, we made our match.
0: Because we made our match.
1: Anonymous from Pacifica made a donation and put us over. And so thank you, Anonymous. So all the folks that donated, Anonymous from Pacifica, Valerie from McMinnville, Anonymous from Redwood City, Karen from Petaluma, thank you. We made our match, and we're so happy that you all pitched in. So thanks for that.
0: Thank you so much, Anonymous from Pacifica, this morning. I really, really appreciate your donation and your contribution saying that this is going to be matching funds. 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It's a perfect morning for hanging out in the house and listening to the radio a little bit. 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
1: We're doing the fun drive. 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
0: But we will when the fun drive's over, we promise you, because that's one of the things Taufik and I really enjoy is joking around with the listeners and the silliness of our trivia. But this morning, we're looking for trivia in the chat. So in terms of this match, okay, Taufik, what else looks really interesting to you all these offerings?
1: Yeah, just look again. 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
0: Another one that might be great is the 3-CD set Grateful Dead Merriweather Live June 30th of 1985 in Maryland for $30 a month. Tim Lynch does a great job with Dead to the World, and those guys have, you know, donated thousands of hours to making, you know, to getting the very best of the Grateful Dead concerts and offering them up. David Gans as well. So if you're a Deadhead, you know, many folks are Deadheads and they have big ears for other stuff as well. If that's you, $30 a month, that would take us over the $300 because we get to count 12 months for that.
1: How about that?
0: For that match from Anonymous.
1: It all adds up, folks. Every little bit. There's no amount that's too small, so every little bit helps.
0: But you know from listening to other KPFA shows that what really is the most helpful for the station itself, for its survival, is these monthly donations where you're willing to put in whatever you can per month. For example, I think Luis Medina was the one who compiled the Latin Jazz Mystery Grab Bag. $5 a month. Come on, you can do that. $5 a month. That's like, I don't even know what is $5 anymore. A couple of candy bars?
1: Something like that. Here's another one that caught my eye. It's vinyl. Helisonic Cuban Jazz Project. So Helisonic, so that's Cubani Jazz. Oh, yeah, that's Javier Cabanillas. Right, he's a local Grammy Award-winning musician, And,

0: specializing on the conga, and he put together an album a few years ago. It's called Halasonic. So that you can have that for, and it's vinyl. I'll repeat, it's vinyl for $110 donation, and that should be super interesting. Jazz and dance rhythms and funk and blues all wrapped in one by the acclaimed Javier Cabanillas
1: and Dolly Parton. Playlist, the very best of Dolly Parton. $10 a month, and what a bad next word, three letters that I'm not saying on the air, I don't think. But you know what I'm talking about. I mean, wow. Just beloved by so many communities and has lifted up LGBT, trans, plus communities. And she's fantastic. So $10 a month, Dolly Parton, and best of the best. All right. We also have, oh, here's another Grateful Dead one. The Warfield, October 4th and 6th, 1980. All right. So that was a 1980 show at the Warfield. I remember seeing the Dead at the Warfield years ago when I was pretty young. Yeah, quite a scene over there. All right. We also have, from the Sunday afternoon folks, Mystery Folk Americana Music CD grab bag, $5 a month. 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Please do. KPFA.org.
0: And we do need you to step up. And I like, Joanna, what you mentioned about the folk Americana. 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
1: 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And there's many other thank you gifts here. What do you think about going to some music?
0: All right, let's do it.
1: We're going to trust the listeners. We're in the $300 match. 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
0: Yeah, I have some music lined up from the Comoros.

0: from the Comoros. That is Sambeka playing some traditional tunes here on KPFA's Music of the World.
1: I'm momentarily spacing out. The Comoros Islands are off the coast of what country, Tofik?
0: Well, it's off the coast of a continent. That's off the coast of the African continent.
1: That I know.
0: East side.
1: East side. Yeah. East side. But south. Southeast.
0: Definitely south.
1: Yeah. Southeast. Okay. Comoros Islands. I'm all sorted out, listeners. Thank you, Tofik. I really love that music. And Tofik and I learn from each other all the time on this show. And we also learn from the listeners. We just had somebody call. And I want to tell listeners what I learned, which is that October 10th, coming up at 10 a.m., there's going to be a kind of a celebration of the Black Panther breakfast party at Bobby Hutton Park in Oakland. Again, that's the 10th of October, 10 a.m., Black Panther breakfast party celebration. And that's going to be at Bobby Hutton Park. So thank you so much for the listener who called and educated us about that. We are in a match right now. Anonymous from Pacifica is donated $300, and we need to get to $300 more dollars before 10 a.m. in order to get this.
0: That gives us 6 minutes, folks. And we do need you to go to kpfa.org and take a look at the donate section. 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
1: I don't know why, but it seems like most people are doing the website these days more than the calling. Some people call, but when we look at what's going on from our end, it looks like people are going to the website.
0: Yeah, it's convenient, and you can take your time, and you can browse around and take a look at the thank you gifts if you want to have a thank you gift. We've talked a little bit about some of the books and some of the music and some of the gear that's available. And I'm going to take a look at the books one more time and see if something catches my eye.
1: I want to mention again, well, not again, but every fun drive I mention about it because I don't have it yet, which is ridiculous, which is the two-person emergency kit. $30 a month. $30 a month would take us over the top for this match, right?
0: Most definitely. Yeah.
1: Please donate to KPFA. Two-person emergency kit, $30 a month donation. Because we all know, based on the statistics and all the geologists, that something's going to happen. And so we want to be ready, and you want to have all the stuff in there. You've got your how much food do they have in there? Sustain 3 days worth of food. Okay, 3 days. That's what the American Red Cross recommends. Food, water, emergency blanket for shelter and warmth included in every backpack. So there you go. $30 a month donation to KPFA. We also have the Chris Hedges event coming up for $10 a month donation. Chris Hedges in-person event, Requiem for Gaza, Tuesday, November 17th at 6:30 p.m. And this will be at Revival Hall in Oakland, Tuesday the 17th, 6:30 p.m. You can hear Chris Hedges talk about his book about Gaza. So that's going to be a $10 a month donation. And it says, oh, the event is hosted by Kat Brooks, host of Law and Disorder. There you go.
0: There you have it. And I did, something did catch my attention. This is interesting. It's called Attensity, a manifesto of the attention liberation movement. So that caught my eye. And it's a book that you can get for a donation of $150, and a rallying cry to fight the commodification of human attention. And let's see here. It's written by the director of the Strother School of Radical Attention. So there you have it, folks, right here on KPFA. A very interesting book by the Friends of Attention, Attensity.
1: 1-800-439-5732. or kpfa.org. This is Music of the World, and we're here until 11 a.m. We're kind of in a lull right now, and we need somebody to move the needle to inspire some energy here on Music of the World. We need a donation that's going to bring a little spark into the KPFA studio, make the equipment shine up. Who is that person? Yeah. Who's that going to be?
0: Is that going to be you?
1: I think it is going to be you. You're that one person who decides, it's me. I'm going to move the needle. I'm going to help these guys. I'm going to get this thing going. 1-800-439-5732. We have to do this. I don't know what it is these days. Was it 3 times a year? 4 times a year?
0: Yeah, about 4 times a year.
1: Four times a year. Yeah. But we got rid of one of the fun drives. We didn't do summer.
0: Right, right. Well, you know, the listeners stepped up and donated, and
1: in
0: they were
1: spring.
0: Able to eliminate one of the fun
1: exactly.
0: drives.
1: Exactly. So that's the thing. And we do the fun drive to keep us on the air, and then we don't deal with it for months. So remember that when you feel overwhelmed by all this. Do you think we should go to music or talk more?
0: I'm just going to say real quick the legal ID, because we're at that time of the hour. 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Tawfiq Halabi here with Joanna Manqueros. We're going to go to a quick music break, and we'll be back in a couple of minutes.

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0: The sweet sounds of Martha Tolferova this morning. She's a Czech artist. First language is Czech, and second language is Spanish. Third language is English. Perfect artist for our second hour of Music of the World. Here we are in the fall fun drive.
1: Tofik Halabi and Joanna Mancuros with you on Music of the World. 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
0: I want to go back to something you mentioned earlier, Tofik, which was the question of intensity, a manifesto of the attention liberation movement.
1: Mm-hmm.
0: There's more and more coming out about the fact that what has been fracked by us humans is our actual attention.
1: Attention span, yeah.
0: Our actual attention. Mm. That we're spending our thinking moments staring at these screens and scrolling. And we've got to get that back. We've got to pull it back. So they're trying to liberate us with this book, which is very interesting. I find that very interesting. So Attensity, a manifesto of the attention liberation movement, for a $150 donation to KPFA.
1: Very interesting subject matter, because it is true. With all these different entities vying for your attention, whatever happened to just being yourself and thinking? And so, you know, activists and artists are coming together and putting together a group called the Friends of Attention. And they're warning us that, hey, you know what, we got to take back our attention.
0: 1-800-439-5732 or kpfa.org. Tofik and I are still in a match. We didn't quite make it at 10 o'clock with the anonymous donor from Pacifica who donated $300, and we need folks to match that $300 so that we can get $600 here on Music of the World. Tofik and I have never not made our goal. We feel the pressure because one time our show almost got lost, let's just say.
1: That's right.
0: You know, there's always people vying to put more talk shows on the air, and we want to keep Music of the World. This is a program that has been going for years and years with multiple different hosts.
1: Going back decades.
0: 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The monthly amounts help the most. So I will mention another offering that I find interesting, which is something I heard about from Brian Edwards Tekert, which is this author, Douglas Ptolemy, and the book, How Can I Help? Saving Nature with Your Yard. And this author tells us what we can do, even from just having a simple, pot on our porch and putting a native plant in there. Or any kind of planting that we do that it has flowers which are natives that will bring hummingbirds and butterflies and the insects that help us keep our environment together. $160 donation to KPFA, and you can get that book, How Can I Help? So many of us want to do the right thing, but we don't know how.
1: Super important are the pollinators, and we have the hummingbirds and the migratory paths for all of the butterflies and the bees that keep our fruit and vegetables going. We can't survive without them. So this is the book to turn to find out how you can do your part to help save nature.
0: I feel like somehow Tofik and I are stuck in a loop right now. We need a listener to pull us out of the doldrums. We're like a ship that has gotten stuck in some sort of little rivulet on the side of a river. We need a listener to pull us out.
1: And we're waiting for the high tide to come and rescue us.
0: A high tide lifts all boats, people.
1: Yeah, will you be our high tide this morning and
0: please
1: help rescue
0: us?
1: Get us out of this mess. There we go. So
0: 1-800-439-5732. Sorry, Tofi.
1: Yeah, I was saying $300. You know, that's you can do it on a monthly basis. You can do $30 a month or $25 a month. That'll get us there. And you'll become, at the same time, a sustaining donor, a guardian of free speech, as we say here, because this is your free speech radio station. No corporate overlords, no advertisements from various companies. What do they call them now? Energy companies, things like that. Not here. Here we're just regular folks just like you.
0: KPFA.org is where you'll find all the thank you gifts, and we really would appreciate any kind of help at this point. We would really love it if somebody would take us over the top of this whole fund drive and go for the Amy Goodman. Now, I noticed since I last looked at this that somehow it looks like they almost changed the amount. Did I see that wrong? Just a minute. No, it is still $2,000.
1: Yeah, it's been that way for a long time. Yeah.
0: Okay, $2,000 for brunch and a broadcast with Amy Goodman. And she is the host of Democracy Now! And you'll get to see the studio and hang out with her and get to know her a little bit. And I'm curious if any listeners are going to go for that. Tofik and I would not have to worry about fundraising at that point because we'd be over the top.
1: And we can go back to the business of playing music.
0: Just having a little fun this morning. We'll be back there soon enough, but we want to do our part for KPFA, which really is the first listener-sponsored station. It's a very unique model. It's a risky business model.
1: That's right. Going on 78 years now, 77 and a half plus. And we'd like to stay on the air for another 78 years, of course.
0: 1-800-439-5732. I'm going to play a song, Tofik, that hopefully is going to wake these listeners up, shake them up, and get them to assist us over here and get this ship out of the doldrums, lift us out. A high tide lifts all boats.
1: There we go.
0: Let's do this.

0: Brilliant, brilliant Scottalites. Glory to the sound. Glory to the sound of the Scottalites this morning. 10:15 in the morning. I wonder if the sun has graced this town yet. We're in here inside with no windows at the moment.
1: But we do have a ray of light that came through. A couple of of light, yeah.
0: But we're in the doldrums, Sophie. Well, we're awash in this miserable swamp right now.
1: Well, we are officially out thanks to Anonymous in Bolinas and thanks to Anonymous in Berkeley. Thank you for your donations. And Susan in San Francisco, thank you all of you to the donors. So we are out. We are in the clear. And I'm happy to announce that, you know, as soon as we made that match, we got another match because we really need your help this morning, folks. So we have Michelle or Mikhail in Oakland has donated $300.
0: Okay, I disagree. It's Michaela.
1: Michaela? Maybe
0: that's
1: it's
0: what
1: Michaela.
0: I think. If we're wrong, please put that in the comments.
1: Put that in the comments.
0: Yes.
1: Donated $300 and I think we're going to make it very quickly.
0: 10:30.
1: I just have that feeling. It's about 17 minutes after. I'd say by 10:30 we're going to have this one wrapped up. 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
0: The ship is now officially afloat. The tide is a little higher, but we need on. We need to sail.
1: We need to move. We're not moving yet. We're just kind of like lifting up. So now is a little bit loose and we're getting ready to move, but we need a few more.
0: Yeah, it's because of Anonymous in Bolinas, Anonymous in Berkeley, and Susan of San Francisco have gotten us out of the worst of the doldrums.
1: Thank you.
0: But right now, we are $1,170 to go before 11 a.m. for Music of the World to sign off and say we did our part and we are not at risk of losing this program.
1: And we want to walk out with our heads high. We want to be proud that we've done our part, that we've made our fundraising goal. And we can only do that with your help, folks. That's the only way that KPFA survives.
0: 1-800-439-5732. A little flamenco this morning. You can hear it to kind of lift you along to the phones or to your device.
1: Get you passionately inspired to donate.
0: And then when you're listening to KPFA, when Fun Drive is long gone and you're listening to Planting Medicine and trying to figure out what herbs to take, what plants to use to not get that winter cold, you'll feel good because you were part of keeping this station on the air. Okay, I want to know who's going to get the zipper hoodie, right?
1: Vigilant as always. You have the logo on the front and then the tagline, vigilant as always, on the back. And that's the hoodie that I wear around town this time of year, getting into the fall and winter season. Show your support for KPFA by getting a hoodie.
0: Oh, here's something else. This is really sweet. I've seen this around town. How about this? An East Bay Yesterday sticker for $10. East Bay Yesterday, history that's not stuck in the past. What a great program on KPFA. Just another example of a program that lifts our mood, lifts our spirits. And going back to the books, we also have Breaking Ice, Community Defense Against State Terror and MAGA Fascism by Sonali Kolhatkar. For a $100 donation to KPFA, that book is a thank you gift. And then don't forget, one thing that I find very exciting here is An Unexpected Life, a memoir by Gloria Steinem. $150 donation to KPFA. Thank you gift is the Gloria Steinem book, which would make a fantastic holiday gift.
1: All sorts of gifts, folks, to choose from. If you want one, you don't have to take a gift. You could just make a donation. But if you do want one as a thank you, you can browse, peruse the books, some of the books we've mentioned on the air this morning, and some of the other ones, Native Nations, A Millennium in North America. So that piqued my interest this morning for $190. Talks about the indigenous Americans living here in North America and building advanced and diverse civilizations.
0: Tofik Halabi and myself, Joanna Manqueros, host Music of the World every Saturday morning from 9 to 11 a.m. And today we're in a fall fund drive and we need your support. We are also in the middle of a match from Mishael out of Oakland, California, who's offered up $300. We have 9 minutes to make that $300. If you would go to your phone, 1-800-439-5732, or go to kpfa.org. 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
1: Yeah, and we're keeping this legacy alive, this Music of the World legacy that's been going on the air for 30, 40 plus years. And we want to make sure that it stays on the air for you, the listeners. So way back when, I was also tuning into Music of the World on a regular basis. And then all these years later, here I am, helping to keep KPFA going, helping to program and curate music, and grateful to be on the air with Joanna here as a service to KPFA.
0: And before Tofik was a host, I was here all alone doing all of this. I don't even know how I was doing all that fundraising by myself. It's so much more fun to have Tofik Halabi here. I want to just mention that if you donate to Music of the World, you'll make us smile. So, listeners, we need you. We have integrated trivia, partly because of all the problems we've had giving away tickets. We can't, we've been told by the managers that we cannot give away tickets at this time. But we are working on that to try to get that feature back up and running. But until that day, we have little trivia that we bring out just for fun. And so one of the ones from the first hour that nobody's responded to is, what does this mean? Recurring self-improvement. What is that phrase related to? Okay. You can put that in the comment section of any donation to the station.
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0: Another feature of Music of the World is we host live concerts here in the KPFA Performance Studio, and we invite the listeners to join us here in the studio. And I'm going to be playing an artist who performed here this year, which is Mr. George Brooks. We'll be taking a listen to a little of his music. While you donate, 1-800-439-5732.

0: The masterful saxophone sound of George Brooks. We had him here live in the KPFA studio. He rocked this place. Joanna Manqueros here with
1: Tawfiq Halabi, and we're in the middle of a fund drive, and this is Music of the World. 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
0: We just helped a listener out who was having trouble figuring out how to donate. If you're having trouble navigating a computer, I would say just call 1-800-439-5732. 1-800-439-5732. So that's one way to do it. And the other way is if you're savvy with your computer, you can Google kpfa.org, and you'll see quickly that it's fun drive and there's thank you gifts.
1: And the thank you gifts, we have books, we have gear, I have a few featured items. I mentioned in the first hour, the featured item, there was Cofille, so that is, actually it's not featured, but it is a thank you gift under gear. So that is the classic Palestinian headdress that folks are wearing in solidarity with human rights and civil rights for the Palestinian people living in historic Palestine during these difficult times of ethnic cleansing. And let's see here. Under gear, we mentioned earlier the hoodie and the cap and the socks and the T-shirts. I have a KPFA T-shirt that I wear usually during the fun drive. Today I didn't, but I will next time, that's for sure.
0: All right, I've got something, Tawfiq. Here we go. Here's for a $190 donation to KPFA. Protest. It's a book. Respect It, Defend It, Use It by Annie Leonard, Andre Carruthers. More than 40 iconic campaigns from around the world. The book combines photos, artifacts, and memorable quotes to create a history and beautiful spread regarding protesting around the world. And there's another one that looked really interesting too. This is the question of the Nerd Reich. The Nerd Reich. $150 donation to KPFA. You get to find out what's going on with the Silicon Valley fascism and the war on democracy by Gil Duran. 1-800-439-5732. I'm going to be saying that phone number in my sleep tonight.
1: Oh, yeah. I'm sure all the listeners have it memorized. 800-439-5732. There's another book that caught my eye. Something, for me, it's a little bit unusual. It says, In Arabian Nights, A Caravan of Moroccan Dreams. So that caught my eye. And it's a story of somebody named Tahir Shah who travels across Morocco on an adventure, and all the different places that they visit, the sounds that they hear and the people that they meet and the wisdom that they hear and the stories. And this is kind of like 1001 Nights, but based in Morocco. So that should be something super interesting. In Arabian Nights, A Caravan of Moroccan Dreams by Tahir Shah. That could be yours for a donation of $110 to KPFA.
0: Normally, Tawfiq's the one who starts to sweat, and I'm the one who says, we're going to make it. But we've got 29 minutes, and we need to make $1,170. It can be done, but I'm getting a little nervous, Tawfiq. I'm really hoping there's a listener out there who will support the station at this time, and support Music of the World. We don't want to have today be the day, the first time that we actually don't make our goal.
1: Yeah.
0: KPFA listeners, will you join Susan, Anonymous, Anonymous, Anonymous, and Valerie and Karen and Anne and many of the others who've donated this morning and bring us over the top and help us do our part for the KPFA Fall Fun Drive.
1: Yeah, maybe there's somebody out there who can donate $1,000 in one fell swoop and help us to make our goal of $2,000 this morning. I know you're out there. Folks have donated $1,000 in the past to various programs. Maybe this time around it'll be during Music of the World.
0: Sunday morning, somebody donated $5,000.
1: Wow.
0: I think that was during the last fund drive.
1: How about that?
0: That would bring us over the top, listeners, and Tofiq and I could relax considerably. And don't forget, you know, the year is coming to a close soon. You need to do your charitable giving, right? Tax-deductible donations. And really, KPFA is the hub of the wheel for so many nonprofits, communities, and spaces from the LGBT Q community to the herbalists to the activists. KPFA is the place.
1: Yeah. And you know, at any given time, we have a couple hundred people online streaming. So I'm just going to put a call out to the folks that are streaming. Can we get, I don't know, out of a couple hundred, can we get, 20 or 30 people to donate
0: $50.
1: $50 each?
0: That would really help
1: us. Can we get 100 people to donate $10 each? I mean, just a little bit. Each the more people that donate, then the better off we are at KPFA and Music of the World. But I do know there are a couple hundred people at any given time that are listening online.
0: But how are we doing with our match, Tofiq? Because Mishael has donated, right? And we need to make that match so that we can get that money.
1: Yeah, we're not there. Not there this morning.
0: Okay, the boat is out of the doldrums.
1: I thought the tide was rising. The tide rose for a little bit, but it seems like it's ebbing again, and that's a little concerning.
0: All right, I think we need to shift the energy. So what I'm going to do is play a new piece, Dani Martinez. This is Píntame un Son.

0: Yeah, Danny Martinez took us over the top. We're at least over $1,000 now. We only have 980 to go, Tofi.
1: That's right.
0: We can do this.
1: 20 minutes, folks. 20 minutes.
0: No, we have 24 minutes. What? 24 strong minutes. Anonymous in Mill Valley, thank you so much for your generous donation. 10:35 this morning, the boat is strongly on the ocean now, sailing along.
1: And with your help, folks, the next 24 minutes or so, we're going to make our goal of $2,000. So that's 980 to go. And we're so grateful for all the folks that have called into the call center this morning or that they have gone to kpfa.org. And looks like Anonymous from Las Vegas, thank you for going to the website.
0: Hell yeah.
1: Anonymous went to the website and got a World Music Mystery CD grab bag. So that has piqued my interest.
0: I want to get that too.
1: I think I might, yeah.
0: I've been really enjoying researching new music like what I'm playing right now. It's been fun. I'm learning a lot. I'm not just relying on all the old songs that I love, which, you know, DJs get into ruts, right? Mm. So I'm kind of polishing myself off, Tofik, and I know you are. That piece from the Comoros Islands really did it for me in the first hour.
1: Very nice. Yeah, very nice, soothing music.
0: We are still in that match from Mishaela, but we're closer. We've got $60 to go for that particular $300 match. Is that correct?
1: That's correct.
0: 190 plus 50 is 240. So we got 60 to go to make it. 1-800-439-5732. But yeah, all the folks streaming. I like the way Tofik called you all out.
1: Got a couple hundred streamers. If everybody went in and just donated $10, and that's it. That's all we need for a couple hundred people to donate $10. And that's really what we want. We want everybody to pitch in, you know, whatever you can. Some people can donate $200. One time somebody donated $1,000 here on this show.
0: $5,000.
1: Apparently on another show, $5,000. So we know those folks
0: for the station at large, you know.
1: We know those folks are out there, but we just want to appeal to, if everybody pitches in a little bit, then we're all better off. So that's really my appeal.
0: Please, listeners, bring us up over the top. We need to make it to $2,000 by 11 a.m. I have a feeling we can do it this morning. And we need a little magic. We're going to get a little magic.
1: We did. Lisa in San Francisco spun a little magic and helped us to reach the $300 goal from Mishaela in Oakland. So thank you, Lisa. And we're in the home stretch, folks. We got about 20 minutes left.
0: 21 minutes. And 21 minutes to make, what is it now, Tofik? $820. Is that correct?
1: $820. We know we can do
0: it. From the Berkeley School District. Yeah. Right there. Okay, here we go. The ship's on the ocean. We need you all to help us. Wade in the water.

0: playing music, Taufik, from the soundtrack to the Alvin Ailey dance production. How many of our listeners go to the Cal Performances production of Alvin Ailey? Every April here in Berkeley, California, I'll be there. 10:42 in the morning. Thank you, Stephen. Thank you, Lisa.
1: Thanks, folks, for calling in and for going to the website and helping us to get that much closer to our goal. 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And be a guardian of free speech here on KPFA Radio.
0: Yes. Thank you so much to everyone who's donated. It really is warming our heart this morning. We only have $720 to go, and we're going to make it, Taufik.
1: Absolutely.
0: We're going to make it. We're going to be off the radar of the managers, and we're going to be able to breathe again. And I do want to mention that Music of the World will only be asking for your support this morning and next week. And then we're back to regular programming. We're already in conversations with a fantastic African band where we're going to be having a live concert here in the station this fall.
1: Mm-hmm.
0: We'll have more information for you about that very soon.
1: In the coming weeks.
0: But at this very moment, in the next, 17 minutes,
1: mm-hmm.
0: we need your support. We need to make $720 by 11 a.m., and we can do it with everybody's support. There are so many fantastic thank you gifts at kpfa.org. Oh. And one of them would be the, what else didn't we talk about that's really good? Oh, I know. Soul and R&B mystery CD grab bag for $50. $50 is such a nice, friendly number to donate. You know, it's respectful, but it's not going to break you. Electronica mystery CD grab bag also for $50.
1: Yeah, and I also wanted to say, if you are streaming and you heard our appeal, put it in the comment. So we had one streaming person from Las Vegas that donated. So thank you for that. And yeah, we want to hear from you if you're streaming. You know, sometimes we have people call in or email us, but there's another way that you can communicate with us. That is to make a donation and put in a comment. Let us know if you're streaming. We're asking for the couple hundred streaming people. You know, put in $10 or $20, and then we'll make our match. Actually, make our fundraising goal. Sorry.
0: And I think that in terms of the thank you gifts, getting yourself something practical like that zipper hoodie would be a very good thing to do as the season changes right here in the Bay. We get these nice, beautiful fall days, but soon it's going to be cold. You know that. Donate to KPFA and you get that beautiful zipper hoodie. That's a win-win.
1: Yeah, another thank you gift that caught my eye is a book entitled Sumud, and that means steadfastness, and that's become one of the rallying cries for civil rights and human rights for Palestinian people in historic Palestine. So Sumud, and the subtitle is A New Palestinian Reader. So these authors, Malu Halassa and Jordan El-Grabli, have put together a book that talks about the perseverance, the cultural

0: perseverance of the people who are living in historic Palestine and their commitment to staying on the land and staying put until such time as they have civil rights and human rights.
1: 14 more minutes to go. Human rights for everybody sounds great, Tawfiq. If you just joined us, this is Music of the World. Joanna Manqueros here with
0: Tawfiq Halabi and Mary Ann from Oakland. Thank you. Mary Ann called into the call center and made a donation. You too can do that. The number is 800-439-5732. We have 14 minutes left.
1: $670 to go.
0: Won't you join Mary Ann?
1: We can do this. Call in. We can do this. Tawfiq, we're so close.
0: Go to the website.
1: We're so close. Yeah. Listeners, this is the time when we really need you because we can see light. Tawfiq and I see light. We can see that we can make it to $2,000, but we have to get there with the support of our listeners. If you're listening on the radio and you're driving, please pull over. We need you. 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
0: Mm-hmm.
1: And we do this show every Saturday morning, rain or shine, and usually no matter what's happening in our personal lives, right?
0: Mm-hmm.
1: We just put that aside and we show up. We show up for KPFA because it's one of a kind and it's a precious resource right now and during these times. I mean, it always has been, but right now in the history of this country, it is a jewel. It is a shiny, beautiful jewel. Even it seems rough at times, but in that roughness, it's honest.
0: I'm going to use that sea analogy. So we want some smooth sailing, but sometimes we need that lighthouse on the coast there to light our way. And that's what KPFA is, a lighthouse on the coast, showing people the way.
1: 1-800-439-5732. Somebody donating $700 would take us right over the top. I'm gonna trust the listeners, Tawfiq, and I'm gonna play a new piece that came out. I'm pretty sure this is a reissue, but it's pretty interesting. DeFrank Cockra, Dig This Way. It's from a 7-inch.

0: we want to thank Anonymous in Berkeley for getting us closer. We are oh so close, $620 away from reaching where we need to be in 10 minutes.
1: 10 minutes.
0: 11 a.m. We're going to clock out, listeners. And Tom Mazzolini going to take control, but Music of the World has to show our face around the place. Please donate this morning and support Music of the World. We are a unique offering at KPFA in that we have live concerts in which we invite listeners to come into the studio and meet the musicians for a live concert, which we broadcast on the air. And we do this about 4 or 5 times a year, depending on how difficult our work weeks are, basically. And that's one of the things we do. We also do our trivia.
1: We do.
0: And as soon as we can, we'll be giving away a heck of tickets, as you all know. As you all know, we'll be doing that as soon as we possibly can.
1: And also, there's the announcements for the upcoming shows. And sometimes, Joanna, you'll have a local artist or a passing through artist call in and talk to you for 10, 12, 15 minutes. I think that's very, very, shows a lot of insight into what's going on with the musicians and supporting our local artists.
0: Interviews with musicians such as Rohan Krishnamurti, who is playing tonight at SF Jazz with his group, the Alea Project. They performed on Music of the World. Interview with Nina Rao, the great kirtan artist who travels with Krishna Das. These are some of the interviews that I've done recently. Interviews will be coming up this fall, as you'll hear, as soon as the fun drive is over. But right now, we have 9 minutes. We have 9 minutes.
1: $620. 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
0: No, when you use the words fundraising goal, it sounds so like boring.
1: It's dry.
0: Dry, but really it's the, you know, the way that the system works. 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KPFA.org. I'm going to play a little music, and I'm going to pray that somebody donates when the music comes on.
1: Got 7 minutes, and we need $620 from the listeners of KPFA.
0: Here's something else new that I heard. Manaherko Live.

0: music. This is sung in Portuguese. Ana Lua Caiano, Manjericao, live. Brand new music this morning on Music of the World. 5 minutes to go. Tofiq, you think we can make it?
1: I know that the listeners want to keep KPFA on the air, and I know the listeners like Music of the World. That's why we're still around. And I know there's a couple hundred people streaming. So all we need is just a couple hundred people streaming, maybe half, maybe 100 people who are streaming, just to donate $10 each. That will help us make our goal for
0: you
1: this
0: know what,
1: morning.
0: Tofiq, we just got a match in from Liza in Oakland for $300. If we can make $300 in these last 5 minutes of Music of the World, that's $600 and we go up over the top. We only have $620 to go. Am I doing the math right?
1: Yeah.
0: $620, listeners.
1: Yeah.
0: So we need you. 1-800-439-5732. 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Please match her.
1: Thank you, Liza. 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
1: I think they're going to pull through. 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
0: After 2 hours of fundraising, my brain is getting, you know what it's getting.
1: Yeah.
0: If you just joined us, it's Music of the World. 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
1: And we're signing off. This is the end of Music of the World.
0: We're not signing off,
1: a couple more minutes.
0: We're not going to sign off yet.
1: We're going to hold on.
0: No, we're going to make this match, my friend.
1: There we go.
0: We need you to go to kpfa.org. Anonymous of Berkeley, thank you so much. Anonymous of Berkeley just jumped in. 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

And that was guitarist Ronnie Earle. Ronnie Earle and the Broadcasters. He was the founding member of Roomful of Blues from Providence, Rhode Island. Good morning, everybody. Welcome to the Blues Show here on KPFA Radio. Tom Mazzolini with you all the way to 2 o'clock this afternoon. And I have a great show lined up for you. Here's one of the great blues classics of all time. Detroit, Michigan, late 1940s. Boogie Chillin' with John Lee Hooker.

everybody was laying down. I heard Mama and Papa talking. I heard Papa tell Mama, let that boy boogie woogie. It's in him, and he got to come out.

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That baby talk, I like it like that.

I wrote this song for Janis Joplin. But she died the night before she was supposed to do the vocal. Yeah, they had cut the track, and it appeared on her album as an instrumental, the very last song. But she was supposed to come in the next day and do it, but she didn't. And it was a fitting song for that finale, shall we say. A song called Buried Alive in the Blues. Yeah.

Yes, that was Nick Gravenites, the great Nick Gravenites, who passed away, fairly recently, from a compilation album called Chicago Blues Reunion, Buried Alive in the Blues with Barry Goldberg, Harvey Mandel, Tracy Nelson, Sammy Lake, Corky Siegel, and Zach Wagner. Sammy Lay mentioned him. And then, as he said, he had written that song for Janis Joplin, and Janis Joplin, unfortunately, at that recording session in Los Angeles, she died from an overdose the morning before she was to record that song. Rather tragic, but he mentions that he wrote that song for Janis Joplin. I wonder what it would have sounded like had she recorded it. Magic Sam, the Magic Sam Blues Band before that one, from the Black Magic album on Delmark Records. We heard two from John Lee Hooker right here on the Blues by the Bay Show. Good morning, everybody, and I hope you're settling in with the blues. Got a great show here going, and we're going to listen to... This is Eric Clapton.

That was Jerry Portnoy backing up Eric Clapton there. I was watching a documentary on Eric Clapton, and he just came right out and just said that B.B. King Live at the Regal Theater, 1964, recorded in Chicago for ABC Records, was the definitive blues album that influenced him so much. He was also a devotee to Otis Rush and Albert King. That's Eric Clapton from an album called From the Source. And we've got a song here by a young man who was on the show here maybe about a month and a half ago, Young Rel. And Young Rel has this outstanding release on Little Village Records, I might add. But there's a video that has been released of a song that I'm about to play for you by Young Rel. They made a video of it and has been nominated for an award for a short film. And you can check it out on the internet. The graphics on it are really outstanding. But the song is, well, it's a very strong message by Young Rel, who, like a lot of young blues performers, they're just not afraid to show what's on their mind, to tell you what they're thinking.

Yeah, that's Young Rel, Fatherless Child. And again, you can check out that video. Google Young Rel, R-E-L-L. And they're showcasing that video on his website. So I think you'll really enjoy it. This is a fun drive here on KPFA. 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

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And Tommy was a recent interview with Dan McCloskey. 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And right off the bat, we have two listeners, Philip and Tess. 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And we have thank you gifts for sure. Your pledge of $100, so you can get the KPFA Blues by the Bay t-shirt with our blues design, and it's 100% cotton, made in the USA, printed in Berkeley by Alliance Graphics. It's a union shop. So get that Blues by the Bay shirt for a pledge of $100. A lot of people have pledged and got a Blues by the Bay shirt and wear it proudly around the Bay Area, and also, I understand, around the country. We also have a mystery grab bag. 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So right there, Blues fans, you can get the mystery grab bag CD mailed out to you for a pledge of $50. And you can get the Blues by the Bay t-shirt for a pledge of $100. Of course, you can always get the KPFA hoodie or the KPFA sweatshirt also for a pledge of $100. 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

Yeah, that's classic B.B. King. They call that the Golden Decade. And the 1950s and early 60s were great years for B.B. King. And those were two of his recordings for the Southern California label RPM Records, the Baharis. And I failed to mention Big Harp George. We listened to a selection from Big Harp George out of San Francisco from a new album. 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And this is our traditional September, early autumn pledge drive at KPFA Radio. We rely on you, our listener, our listeners, because we are listener-supported radio. We have this match from Philip and Tess in Berkeley in San Francisco. And they are two blues fans who have come up with $600. So we're trying to make this match right here in the first hour, and we can do it. 1-800-439-5732. That's the pledge line. Want to thank Robert in Gulfport, Florida, for listening in. And he's enjoying the show. Thank you very much, Robert. Andy in San Francisco. Thank you very much, Annie. And she wants to hear Roscoe Gordon. And Erica from Emeryville has phoned in and pledged as well. Sid from Oakland. And we've had an anonymous listener from Alhambra, California. So you can join the list of pledges at 1-800-439-5732 or kpfa.org.

And that was Barbara Lynn from Beaumont, Texas. She was backed there by Bob Coratore. You know, Bob has been running that Rhythm Room nightclub in Phoenix, Arizona for so many years. He has brought in all of the blues greats to play that club. And he's closing the club here by the end of the month. He's going to venture off into some new experiences, but after running that blues club for all these years, it will no longer exist. So we're going to miss that, Bob, and good luck in your next venture. I know you're going to be playing some festivals coming up here real soon. Again, that was Barbara Lynn, You're Gonna Be Sorry, from an album called Women in Blue Showcase, and that was released on Vistone Records. 1-800-439-5732. That's the magic number. We've had some very, very generous listeners who have phoned in, and just really, it's mind-blowing. Our blues listeners are very, very supportive of the show, and believe me, I am really, really grateful for your pledges to KPFA. And let me reiterate that any amount that you can pledge to KPFA, well, that will help. And if you want to get that Blues by the Bay t-shirt, it's black with blues guitar design. It's beautiful, really. You can have that one as a thank you gift from us for a pledge of $100. Comes in all sizes, too. And the Blues Mystery Grab Bag, the Blues Mystery CD, there's some really good stuff in there. And you can have that Mystery Grab Bag for your pledge of $50. 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

0: Yeah, that's Big Joe and the Dyna Flows. We heard from Joe Louis Walker just before that one, Big Joe and the Dyna Flows, and we really do miss Joe Louis Walker for sure. He was a big part of the Bay Area blues scene, really struck it big with two live albums at Slim's in San Francisco way back in the day on one of the great East Bay record labels that recorded Joe, and that put him on the map. And eventually Joe ended up, I think, living in New York at the time of his passing, but we really do miss him. That was an album Joe recorded for Telarc Records, Joe's Jump. And also we heard from Go With The Flow from Big Joe and the Dyna Flows right here on the Blues by the Bay Show. We're in a fun drive. 1-800-439-5732. Let's get some calls going here. We got this match of $600 from Philip in Berkeley and Tess in San Francisco. So you can also pledge online if it's easier at kpfa.org, wherever you might be. But our number is 1-800-439-5732. This is our fun drive that usually occurs here in September. And we do have gifts, you know. We're offering gifts to you for a pledge of $100, the Blues by the Bay t-shirt, and for $50, the Blues Mystery Grab Bag. But you can also get the KPFA sweatshirt in black or hoodie as well. 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And we have that KPFA metal whistle keychain. It's featuring an updated logo, and it's become a very popular item here with listeners who have phoned in and pledged. And that's available for a pledge of $25. But you can pledge any amount.
1: 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Hey, we're rolling. All right, here we go.

And that was Elmore James. That's a classic by Elmore, Talk to Me Baby. Elmore was a significant part of Chicago the Blues back in the 1950s. Came out of Mississippi, toured back and forth between Chicago and Mississippi. And Eddie 9V, that's what he goes by. She got some money doing a slide piece there as well. And that's an album that came out a while back on Rough Records. 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And we do offer some gifts. 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

the airplane pressure. Jerry Lee Lewis. I touched the tackle, all the niggas in that fella.

And that was Bo Diddley going to make a hit record. The great Bo Diddley with a little tongue-in-cheek there with that kind of stutter thing going there for Chess Records, the great Bo Diddley. And we have two listeners phoned in, Sky from San Rafael. And Sky will be getting the black pullover hoodie. And also Dennis phoned in, and we'll be getting the T-shirt. Dennis from Alameda, thank you both for calling in. And you can join them by phoning here on the pledge line at 1-800-439-5732. Let's hear from you. And I've got a release here that I'm going to play for you from a guitarist singer from Venezuela. Yes, and I was really impressed with Ronnie Hill. He's born in Venezuela and is currently living in the state of Florida. And he really played a nice blues, and I'm going to share that with you right now.

0: High Water Rising. That's a young man by the name of Ronnie Hill, goes by the name Ronnie Hill, born in Venezuela and living in South Florida right now. But wow, he got himself deeply into the blues, got that Robert Johnson thing going there. Really liked that a lot. And let me just tell all of you out there that I sincerely and deeply appreciate your support. And listeners, you know, without you, we would not have a show. Without you, KPFA would not exist. So thank you. And I want to thank Diane from Novato. And we have an anonymous listener from San Geronimo, California, and also another anonymous listener from Fairfax also have pledged. And they're getting the hoodies and also the Blues by the Bay t-shirt. So those are really popular items. Those are gifts that we're offering to you for your pledge of $100. 1-800-439-5732. Many years ago, when I was in Europe with the San Francisco Blues Festival, when you're on the road in on a European tour, and we were there for 7 weeks, you run into all kinds of shows and performers in, well, small festivals and cities. And had the pleasure to run into Luther Allison, who was living at that time in Europe. He would, not long after, head back to Chicago, where he would record again for Alligator Records and become a phenomenal act. While he was in Europe, he was working, playing in Germany, Italy, France, and the UK. He recorded this tune that I'm going to play for you right now while he was in Europe. And it's about being on the road. And when musicians are on the road, there's a lot of complexities. Everybody is involved in checking into the hotel, leaving the hotel, getting to the gig, playing the gig, going back to the hotel, getting back on the road, getting something to eat, and all of that. There's a lot of dynamics going on. So I'm going to share that with you.
1: Wow, man. Is that you, Luther? Hey, man, who you think it is? Can't you guys get an alarm clock? What's happening, man?
2: I mean, we got to get out of

Luther Allison recorded in Paris, France, on the road. Really a lot of fun. Thank you for calling in and pledging. We had another listener from San Francisco, an anonymous listener who phoned in and made a pledge. You can pledge any amount to KPFA. 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And the number, of course, is 1-800-439-5732. We've made the match with Philip and Tess. Wow, thank you. And again, let me just tell you that I brought this big box in of CDs, and they're all part of the Blues Mystery Grab Bag. I went through all of my collection and pulled out all these CDs. So if you pledge $50, we're going to send you a Mystery Grab Bag CD. So it could be anything. But they're all good. And also, what's really, really popular as a gift for your pledge is the Blues by the Bay t-shirt in black with Blues design. And it's 100% cotton, comes in all sizes. So that would be something to have. I had a listener who phoned in and said that they were at Kaiser Hospital and somebody was wearing a Blues by the Bay t-shirt in the waiting room. They had to let me know that. I'm amazed where the t-shirt shows up, and it has shown up in Europe as well. 1-800-439-5732, and you can get also the KPFA hoodie and sweatshirt. They all come in different sizes as well. All right, I'm going to move right along here. And so we've got Freddie Roulette. Freddie's out of Chicago, was out of Chicago, and worked with Earl Hooker for many, many years. Freddie was part of that migration from Chicago to the Bay Area, and he made his home here in the Bay Area. Freddie was a lap steel guitar player. There were blues guys that played lap steel, and Freddie was one of the best. And he went back to Chicago and recorded, and he was really happy to do so because he wrote a song about it.

Chicago. Freddie was born in Evanston, Illinois. That's north of Chicago. And he started playing that lap steel when he was in grade school and listening to country and western and pop. And, well, he said that in when he was around 18 years old, he happened into a Chicago West Lake Street club featuring Earl Hooker. And he said that was the very first guitarist I knew who played Inner City Blues slide. And so it wasn't long after he joined the Earl Hooker band and started working with Earl. I was talking to Freddie Roulette one day about slide because I did a lot of shows with Freddie, including a tour to Japan where he was a sensation. And I booked Freddie on the Blues Festival with Sonny Rhodes. Both played lap steel guitar together. But Freddie said that he used to go to conventions for steel guitar. In other words, there were a lot of people, are a lot of people out there who play steel guitar, and they have a convention every year. And Freddie would attend the conventions and play at these conventions. So he ended up working with Charlie Musselwhite, Francis Clay, Elvin, and Luther Tucker, and many, many others. Yeah, really miss Freddie Roulette. He was a very unusual and unique musician. Please keep your calls coming in here at 1-800-439-5732. Pledge to KPFA. You can pledge any amount, but please, please be generous. I was just handed a note here. Elvin and Stanford in Oakland, let's see. Yeah, Elvin from Oakland and Stephen from Piedmont have each come up with $250. That's $500 if we can make that match here in the second hour. Two blues listeners, Elvin in Oakland and Stephen in Piedmont. So we've got on the table $500 if we can make the match. 1-800-439-5732. 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Got a lot of great interviews coming up in the future here on the show. We're going to do a B.B. King interview, and a couple of other things are in the mix. So if you've enjoyed some of our classic interviews with Dan McCloskey, okay, this is a chance for you to jump in and say, all right, I'm going to support the Blues Show. 1-800-439-5732. And I'm going to play something here for you by a vocalist who worked out of Chicago. You're probably not familiar with him. His name was Lou Pride. He's no longer with us, but he died at age 68. He was born in Chicago in 1944 and began as a vocalist working some of the clubs on the north side and west side and south side of Chicago, and eventually moved to Texas and then New Mexico before coming back to Chicago. He was a singer in the vein of Little Milton Campbell and Bobby Bland, Johnny Taylor, and he toured a lot of shows. He was known for being a very electrifying singer. He worked with Betty Wright and, well, B.B. King and Clarence Carter. His name is Lou Pride. And he was produced by Curtis Mayfield, who really loved his style, which was known as a whisper to a shout kind of delivery. Here's the great, late Lou Pride.

That's Lou Pride. Two selections there by the late Lou Pride. What a great singer. You know, KPFA has been known as being a radio station with a lot of guts. 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

That was the Kelvanes with You Cheated, You Lied. That was a song that originated with a group called The Shields. Frankie Irvin was the lead singer in that group, and he, I met him in San Francisco, and he was a guest here on the program years ago, and had a wonderful story to tell about his career with The Shields and, well, the ups and downs of working back in the 1950s with record labels and getting royalties and rights and all of that sort of thing. Here are the Dubs, right on the Blues by the Bay.

Yes, 1 minute after 1 o'clock here in the afternoon at KPFA Studios in Berkeley, California. 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I want to thank Thomas from Sonoma. He'll be getting the Blues by the Bay T-shirt, and you too can get the Blues by the Bay shirt. Wear it proudly. 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And don't forget, we've got Alvin and Steven, two listeners. They've pledged $250 each, so that means we can make the match. We'll have $1,000 here in the final hour of Blues by the Bay. Let's get to that goal. 1-800-439-5732.

Yeah, that's Jimmy Thackery and the Drivers, one-time member of the Nighthawks, Jimmy Thackery. And, you know, Muddy Waters recorded an album that was not one of the great Chess records of all time. You know, Muddy recorded a lot of sides for Chess records in Chicago, but and they were hits and they were very popular. But in 1969, Marshall Chess, the young son of Leonard Chess, wanted to produce an avant-garde rock-oriented blues album featuring Muddy Waters. On paper, it was a great idea. Let's bring Muddy into the studio and let's Muddy do the Rolling Stones and let's create a kind of a psychedelic blues album for Muddy. The album was never really a favorite with Muddy, for sure. I remember when I interviewed Paul Osher, who was the harmonica player in the band at that time and was featured on this album. He said, "Please don't play it. We hate that album." But it turned out to be a controversial album, but it has been reissued, I might add. And it's been revisited. But Muddy did go into the studio, and they released it on Cadet Records. And it featured Phil Upchurch, who was both a blues and jazz guitar player. Otis Spann played on it, Louis Satterfield, Bill Cozy, and Charles Stefney and Paul Osher. So anyway, Muddy made this album. It was called After the Rain. And the photo on the album, both on the front and the back side, had Muddy in the rain with frogs all over him. Yeah, it was really an unusual release. I don't know who bought the album, but I'm going to share Muddy Waters, After the Rain, with you right now. We're going to listen to I Am the Blues.

0: Muddy Waters, 1969 for Cadet Records in Chicago. That was a subsidiary of Chess. I Am the Blues, After the Rain, Muddy Waters. Not bad. There was a little bit of jazz in there and some atonal, but I loved it. Muddy Waters, he went along with it, and the photograph was one of the best photographs of Muddy ever, After the Rain, and he definitely is the blues, was the blues. Wanted to thank John from Daly City, phoned in, said he's been following the show for many, many years, and loves Blues by the Bay, and says, long live KPFA. And Anne from San Francisco, she says, my favorite KPFA show, Blues by the Bay. Angela from San Jose, keep it coming, and I look forward to every Saturday, she says. Thank you, and you can join in on this by phoning in and making a pledge. 1-800-439-5732. We're in the final hour of the show, so we want to make a big push here in this final hour. We still have the match of $500 to make with Alvin, blues listener from Oakland, and Steve from Piedmont. Both enjoy the show, and, well, they generously are supporting us for $500. So let's make the match here in this hour. Have a request here. I'm going to play it. This is a very controversial song. It's gotten a lot of attention, a lot of attention. As a matter of fact, the album, which was released as a compact disc, has been reissued as an LP. That's how popular the album has been. And I'm talking about Dave Weld and the Imperial Flames out of Chicago. Dave is protege of J.B. Hutto. And the song, I've played it here a number of times, called Mary Who. And it is intense. But this is by a listener from San Francisco who wanted to hear it. And I'm going to play it. So while we're listening to Mary Who, you can call at 1-800-439-5732.
1: West side of Chicago, back in 75, there was a pimp. They called him Little T. He used to run his women up and down Harrison Street.

black night. Mary stood in the shadow from that one pale streetlight. Rolling through the fog, here comes an old Dodge van. Pulled upside her, she looked inside, saw that same dark-eyed man. He said, "Baby, do you want a date?"

2 weeks later, them same working girls come up to little T. They say, what happened to that cute girl, Mary? Where's she at? Little T hung his head, half closed his eyes, looked down at his feet.

And that's No Back Door, Bev Conklin, the BC Combo, and Dave Weldon, the Imperial Flames, before that one on Delmark Records called Night Walk. I love the photograph of the Delmark release for Dave Weld. It's underneath the L Tracks, Chicago, Illinois. Hey, I want to thank James from Petaluma for phoning in. James says, keep on playing the blues, and we're going to do that. Also, Steve from Fairfax, keep up the show. We've been listening for a million years, and we had listeners from Sebastopol, San Francisco, and Belmont, all who have phoned in and pledged to KPFA. We're almost at the end of the program for this Saturday, so we still have this match to make of $500, and we want to go out with accomplishing that match. Give us $1,000. 1-800-439-5732. Again, you blues listeners, you're very generous, and you really care about the show, and you're some of the most loyal listeners ever, and believe me, I'm aware of it always. And when I come on the air, I spend a lot of time putting the show together, thinking about what's really going to flow, and but to give you a full spectrum of the blues sound, and I hope that I've been doing that for you. So thank you for your support. Don't forget, we have that Blues by the Bay t-shirt. It's in black and comes in all sizes, but it's 100% cotton. And that's a gift for your pledge of $100. Don't forget, we have the Blues Mystery CD. That's the Blues Mystery grab bag for a pledge of $50. And we have we have the tote bags for $50. And the metal whistle keychain. And that really became popular during that period when ICE agents were like ants all over everything. And people started whistling on their whistles to warn everybody that ICE agents were around. So KPFA came up with the idea to come up with a whistle. So you can pledge for that whistle, and it is $25. Oh, yeah, we got a listener just came in from North Fork, California. Wow. Thank you very much for phoning in. The listener does not give a name, but they're from North Fork. They're listening in to Blues by the Bay. Here is the Anthony Paul Soul Orchestra from the Bay Area featuring the wonderful Willie Jordan. This is a new release. What can we do?

Yeah, that's Willie Jordan with the Anthony Paul Soul Orchestra, new release for them on NOLA Blue Records. I'm going to keep on walking. I was up on Shattuck Avenue this morning walking around, and wow, there are people who don't have a home, and it's a rough life to be sleeping on the street. And well, as long as we're aware of it and as long as we can do something about it, we've got an election coming up, so everybody is going to get involved in that election in early November for sure. We got to make some changes. And KPFA is going to be in the trenches. We're going to be in the thick of it. We're going to be reporting on it, and KPFA has been talking about it for some time now. So right now, well, I've got a new release for you by Keb Moe. Keb Moe came out of Compton, California, and he was a sensation in the 90s. Just came out of nowhere and became a big hit, and he has a new release here. Let's listen to it.

That's Kevmo. That's a new release on Concord Music. And they don't make them like they used to. Kevmo. Well, we're running out of time here. We've got this match. We got to make it. We need to raise about $400. And we've got about 20 minutes to do that, 25 minutes to do that. And you can help us make that goal at 1-800-439-5732. Want to thank a listener from Lodi, California. Thanks again for your fine show and for the great interview with Tommy Castro. I bought his latest CD. So, wow, that was really a nice reaction to the Tommy Castro interview, which I thought was phenomenal. Also want to thank Craig from Albany, California, and this donation is in respect for Tom Aslini and his mission to keep the blues alive. Thank you very much, Craig. It's Craig from Albany, California.

from San Mateo phoned in and pledged, we need to raise $300 more, and we will reach our goal here. And we've got about 15 minutes to do it. You can help us do that. Just $300 more, and we have reached our goal here on the Blues by the Bay show. 1-800-439-5732. 1-800-439-5732. 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

And that was Fred McDowell from Como, Mississippi. I want to thank Carl from Oakland. I want to thank a listener from Forestville, California, by the Russian River. Thank you very much for your pledge. Hey, Tom, thanks for the great music and interviews. Also, we had a listener from San Francisco phoned in and pledged to KPFA. And a listener from right here in Berkeley, going for the Blues Mystery Grab Bag. Thanks always, Tom. And more.

Chris from Fresno, California, getting the Blues by the Bay t-shirt, and Orangevale, California. Thanks, Tom, for more than 50 years of premium blues.

Yes, Rory Block with Railroad and Some. That song was recorded in Texas in the late 1920s, 1929 actually, by George Bullitt Williams. And one of the greatest blues railroad songs of all time. Nice cover version there by Rory Block. And I want to thank a listener from Berkeley and a listener from Half Moon Bay, Gary. Thank you very much. Gary says, thanks, Tom, for the many years of interviews, music, and pure blues enjoyment. Gary Z from B Street, Half Moon Bay. And I had a listener, Peter, from Kahei, Hawaii, all the way from Hawaii, calling in and pledging to KPFA, listening at kpfa.org. And I'm sure you're listening in around the world as well. And we have a couple of moments left here, and let's phone in and make your final pledges to help us make this a very successful fun drive on the Blues by the Bay show. 1-800-439-5732.

And a Butterfield Blues Band came to San Francisco circa 1966. Mike Bloomfield, Alvin Bishop, Paul Butterfield, Sammy Lay, Jerome Arnold got into the San Francisco scene, and what resulted was East West, a combination of East and West coming together. One of the greatest blues classics of all time.

Paul Butterfield Blues Band East West. I want to thank Gary from Half Moon Bay, and we have a listener here from San Francisco. We'll be getting the Blues Mystery grab bag. Thank you, everybody. Thank you for phoning in and pledging, showing your support for the Blues by the Bay show. We raised $4,600 here on the Blues by the Bay show this morning and this afternoon. Thank you all. You've been very, very generous and very supportive, and thank you. Stay tuned now for more music coming your way. We've got the Jazz Lion Sessions with African Jamal Davis, followed by In Your Ear with Art Sato, so plenty of more music coming your way. I'll see you again next Saturday, beginning at 11 o'clock in the morning when we journey down to the Bay of San Francisco Blues. Thank you, everybody. I'm Tom Mazzolini saying so long.

0: this initiative, Brian Stevenson.
1: I continue to believe that the great evil of slavery in the United States wasn't the brutality and the violence, that was horrific, but it was the narrative we created to justify enslavement. The enduring evil of slavery was the narrative, because people who enslaved other people didn't think of themselves as immoral or indecent or unchristian. And how do you think of yourself as decent when you are pulling away a mother from her screaming children, knowing that mother will never see those children again? Well, you need a narrative. And so we created a false narrative in America where we said that black people are not as good as white people. Black people are less capable, less evolved, less human. And that narrative survived the Civil War. In fact, I often argue that the North won the Civil War, but the South won the narrative war.
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You're listening to Dr. Lonnie Smith, sitting in for African Jamal Davis. So I want you to kick back and relax, take it easy, and listen to the grooves. And I'll talk to you shortly.

Hello, this is Joan Belgrave, and I love to sing. But now, you're listening to Jazz Line Sessions with African Jamal Davis on The Voice and the Choice of the People, KPFM.

Definitely the people's choice. Good afternoon and welcome to Jazz Line Sessions. And we love to move you, groove you, jazz, soul, and blues you. Yeah, it's all about the evolution of the blues from a spiritual ground, a gospel sound, bebop bound, hip hop down, funk and soul found, R&B renowned, Afro-Cuban, Latin, Brazilian, reggae, Caribbean. That would be profound. Yeah, it is. Country town, jazz abound, blues wrapped around. So you hang with me, stay with me, be with me right here on the Jazz Line as we celebrate 77 years of sound. And we are in our fun drive mode. So we will be asking you to continue your support, ongoing support to this radio station that is the voice and the choice of the people, again celebrating 77 years of sound. Now, let's dance.

You're keeping it 100 and keeping it real. KPFA is too damn hot. You know, 77 years ago, a group of folks headed up by Jim Hill and they wanted something that would separate them from the norm. And

and have the norm celebrate grassroots and the organicness of what it is to be a human being on this planet. So KPFA, April of 1949, hit the airwaves. And it's interesting because I look at the KPFA as an acronym as well. And it certainly does speak as an acronym to what this radio station has been for 77 years. K for knowledge, facts, experience, information, skills, understanding, subject matter. That definitely is what KPFA is about. With all of the voices that have come and go, and the voices that we have on the airwaves today are all in alignment with that we need free speech, we need the freedom to be, and we don't need anyone to tell us or show us how that should be. P is for perseverance. Persistence in doing, despite difficulty or delay, achieving success in spite of. That is KPFA. At kpfa.org and or 1-800-439-5732. That's 1-800-439-5732. F is for fortitude, courage in adversity, bravery, strength, and dealing with challenges. That is KPFA. And the A is for appreciation. 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

Jazz Line Sessions is about the evolution of the blues, but it's also very much about our Bay Area treasures. 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We identify them as the Bajaba Collective, and Bajaba is an acronym for Bay Area Jazz and Blues Artists. And on Saturdays between 2 and 4 p.m. on my segment of the Jazz Line Sessions, again, my focus is Bay Area. So here's some new music from Dewan Muhammad. This one is, the CD is titled Portrait. And I'm going to play a track called The Gatekeeper's Blues, because KPFA's been a gatekeeper for 77 years. And so here's Dewan Muhammad and Company from his latest joint, Portrait, Gatekeeper's Blues.

And let me say that with each new day that I just can't wait for you to come my way. So share your

I'm Caesar Frazier, jazz organist. I love public media. 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They are the reason KPFA has stayed free for over 75 years. 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It is defended. 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

from Caesar Frazier. This one is Polka Dots and Moonbeams. It's from his CD, Tenacity. Certainly appreciate his words in regards to this radio station and what it takes for it to be and continue to do what it does. We also heard soon-to-be-released music from Glenn Pearson. That was Kenny Washington on voice. I love to see your smile. Yeah, the good professor, Glenn Pearson. And this is KPFA 94.1 FM and or KPFB 89.3 FM, Berkeley. 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And please go to our website, kpfa.org. Become a member. Do that soon, like right now. Back to Dewan Muhammad and Portrait. And this one's called Smoke Signals. And we're sending a signal out to you that says, we need you. We need your help. We need your finances. With a goal of $450,000. And that's what it takes to maintain. Got bills to pay. And all of these great daytime voices that you hear, these are shows that need financing. 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

0: Hey, this is Brian Edwards Tiekert. Normally I'm on the air weekday mornings, and my job is to run my mouth and interview people, and, well, I guess African Jamal Davies asked me to come on today because I'm good at asking for money. And I wanted to use 2 minutes to ask you to show some love to KPFA during jazz line sessions. You know, jazz and blues have had a regular place on KPFA since 1952, when Phil Elwood started the Jazz Archive, which was one of the first jazz shows anywhere on FM radio and was the longest running jazz show on FM radio by the time he ended it. At the time, jazz was not something that the commercial stations were interested in, except maybe a big band dance hall broadcast on a Saturday night. But at KPFA, you could do jazz on the air. 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It didn't care about building up an audience composed of attractive demographics for advertisers. It cared about serving a community. KPFA didn't impose a playlist or a format on its DJs. It trusted its DJs to go out and find the most interesting stuff happening in our community and then bring it to the airwaves. And that's the way we still work today, which is why the collective behind Jazz Line Sessions can take you from jazz to blues to bebop to hip-hop, all in one show, exploring the music of the African diaspora and lifting up the artists in the community that we're all part of. 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I can't think of another place that makes room for work like this, and I hope you will show some love for the work that everyone who works on this program puts into it with a donation at kpfa.org or 1-800-439-5732. I will say that this show faces a particular challenge during fund drives. And the challenge is that African Jamal Davies is smooth. He is so smooth that the last thing you want to do when you are listening to him is, like, take out your phone and interrupt the smoothness. And yet, if you don't make a donation, he will never feel your love for the work that he does here. 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
1: 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So we're going to get back into the music again. We feature, we highlight and showcase the Bay Area music scene with our Bajabans. That's B-A-J-A-B-A, Bay Area jazz and blues artists. And that's one of the things that separates us from all of the other airwaves. Is that we'll take a segment and or a show or a part of what this is and make sure the people who need to be seen and heard are seen and heard. So again, please consider becoming a member. And thank you to

These are challenging times for democracy as the current administration consolidates power. One need look no further than the mainstream media to see how authoritarianism works. Instead of standing up to the administration, most mainstream media conglomerates, despite their vast wealth, have bent the knee. They've settled easy cases and unnecessarily paid millions of dollars to the current administration. They've shown that they care more about their corporate owners than the readers and viewers they're supposed to serve. KPFA is different. We're not owned by billionaires. We have no advertisers who might be offended by our critical programming. We take no government funding, which can be cut at the whim of the party in power. Instead, we rely solely on you, our listener. 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Our independence is what makes us indispensable in dark times. 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It's a crucial act for democracy and social justice. 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

0: That's a new music from someone who is new to me. Her name is Free Miles. And she did just watch the city grow. And she is definitely a product of the Bay Area. We now include her in the Bajaba Collective. Yeah, nice groove, nice beat, nice flow. Free Miles. And Janice Edwards, one of the Jazzline Collective voices. 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

dignity, care for your fellow human being. So I'd like to start by saying, ladies and gentlemen, young and old, fellow people of the world, this is Brother James Brown. Some people say Mr. Brown. Some just say my little brother. Now I hope you don't mind, but I'd like a few moments of your precious time. Sit down. Check it out. To share some thoughts that I had the other night. As I was sitting at home late one evening on my own, just relaxing, you know, laying back, I didn't even have the TV on. It was quiet and still inside, and I could hear the faint echoes of the world outside, which somehow started me thinking, meditating.

with a long list of lost souls that have come and gone before, but are not now no more. Then fate decided it was time to open your door. So roll up, roll up. Come and take a step onto this path of life, and let's see what we can get in our continuous search for happiness and success. While we are looking at the outside world, we should also be looking to ourselves. Where there's a wealth of knowledge and information that will help you deal with life's tricky situations. But somehow, a life that alone cannot save you. Because now there are some things in life that you have to do. For money, it's not funny. If you ain't got none, because you know right now you really need some. Unless you want to go hungry, have nowhere to live, with no clothes on your back, because they don't come for free. And it doesn't matter if you're a pauper or a millionaire, if you're broke and busted, man or child, you got to make the cash somewhere.

education to enhance the mind so they can understand the system and try to find the right solution with no confusion. Not to be fooled by life's illusion. Don't go for the hype. So they can find the right conclusions. What a shame. What a shame. We don't all have the right intentions. But some are quite blatant in their hostile attempts to try and hold back what they cannot understand. But others smile in your face and offer you a so-called helping hand.

trust that all will do their best in at least trying to help create a new world in which there's much less of what makes the world seem to be bad today, because happiness is only a moment's thought away. Did you hear me? Because happiness is only a moment's thought away. You know, when I think of England, France, Germany, when I think of Russia,

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Goodbye. So long. Until the next time.

and the booms have stopped. 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We're $370,000 shy of getting to where we need to be. And we need to be with you. 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We appreciate you. 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It's a lovely day today. And here's Jackie Nealon to tell us.

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1: 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That G stands for grateful, gratitude, gracias, generosity, greatness, and like that. Jazzline Sessions, your host on this edition, that be me, African Jamal Davis. But a shout out to the collective, Ken Pruitt, Spliff Skankin, Last Will, D Minor, Thomas J, and the Lovelies, Safiwa Nairobi, Janice Edwards, Mixed Signals, Renee Kemp, Ricky Stevenson, Gabrielle Wilson. Those are the voices that you'll hear throughout the year, doing special shows and playing great music. In other words, this program has more than just one point of view, and that's what makes this program great, and that's what makes this radio station great. We have so many different points of view, but we all are aligned in that we need the freedom to speak. We need to surround ourselves with the truth, and we need to participate in life.

Thank you to Eugene from Oakland, pledging dollars to this radio station, being a part of something great. But we need Mo. Yeah, because it's with Mo, it's Mo Better. Mo Better Blues. You cannot lose with the blues. We heard from Deborah Winters and Ian Dogle. Nature Boy, and for all we know, and for all we know, on any given day, at any given moment, what we think is solid ain't necessarily so. And don't you think that commercial radio is chomping at the bit? Chomping at the bits to get a hold of this 59,000 watt legend. We must do all that we can do to make sure that that does not happen. 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

Smith, the sermon, yes. And another reason why KPFA is so important to the community, only here will you hear a song that's 20 minutes long. That is public radio. Thank you for your support. Thank you for what you've done thus far. Appreciate one and all of you. Keep it locked right here. We will continue with our fundraiser, asking you to support this radio station that is the voice and the choice of the people. My thanks to the extra voices who pitched for me today. Love one and all of you. Stay tuned. Coming up, Art Sato, and he will be in your ear.

0: Visionary civil rights lawyer and founder of the Equal Justice Initiative, Brian Stevenson.
1: I continue to believe that the great evil of slavery in the United States wasn't the brutality and the violence, that was horrific, but it was the narrative we created to justify enslavement. The enduring evil of slavery was the narrative, because people who enslaved other people didn't think of themselves as immoral or indecent or unchristian. And how do you think of yourself as decent when you are pulling away a mother from her screaming children, knowing that mother will never see those children again? Well, you need a narrative. And so we created a false narrative in America where we said that black people are not as good as white people. Black people are less capable, less evolved, less human. And that narrative survived the Civil War. In fact, I often argue that the North won the Civil War, but the South won the narrative war.
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It is time for In Your Ear. I'm Art Sato with you for the next 2 hours, bringing you up until 6 p.m. in the evening news. We've got a lot of great music lined up tonight, or this evening, I should say. And we are in a fun drive. I want to remind you of that, so I will be coming in from time to time to make an appeal to you. So stay tuned.

Yes, the John Coltrane Quartet, recorded back in Stockholm, 1963. Lonnie's Lament is what we heard, with McCoy Tyner, Jimmy Garrison, Elvin Jones, and you can find that on the Afro Blue Impressions double CD. Before that, it was Alice Coltrane and Robbie Coltrane from the recording Translinear Light, and the piece that we listened to was Blue Nile. Alice Coltrane on piano, plays organ, synthesizer on some other cuts. Robbie Coltrane on tenor, Charlie Hayden bass, James Genus on some other cuts on bass, Jack DeJohnette on drums. A production by Robbie Coltrane, who, as you all know, is the son of Alice and John Coltrane, and is carrying on the Coltrane flame and doing an amazing job of it in such a dignified way. I just have to catch him at a Train tribute, because there's a number of them now. Train is just his 100th birthday, was this past Wednesday, September 23rd. So Ravi has been performing at a number of things, and I caught him up in Healdsburg, and a fantastic set there. And takes us to 421 here. Listen to sponsored radio, KPFA or KPFB in Berkeley, KFCF in Fresno, and K248BR in Santa Cruz, online at kpfa.org. And you are tuned into in your ear. I'm Art Sauter with you up until the hour of 6 o'clock. At 6 o'clock, the evening news. We are in our fall fun drive, so I'm going to be asking you from time to time during the next 2 hours to go to your computers or phones and make a donation to KPFA at 1-800-439-5732. 1-800-439-5732 or kpfa.org. kpfa.org. 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A lot of great books. I was just looking at a number of them this morning. But again, 1-800-439-5732. And hopefully I can just get in a lot of music and not plug a whole lot. 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Eric in Berkeley did that. He made a donation. 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And join Eric right now at 1-800-439-5732. One thing I want to emphasize, because sometimes in the past I've kind of forgotten about it, is to become a sustainer of KPFA and commit to a certain amount every month and becoming a sustainer, and that helps us through a lot of the dry spells between pledges. You could pledge, for example, $10 a month. Over 12 months is $130. Say 20, if you want to do 20 at over the 12 months, is $240, and so on. So that way, it's going to make it make it a little easier on you too, and certainly will help us through a lot of the hard times in between fund drives.
We're going to continue here again. And hear more Train. And this one is from maybe one of my very favorite quartet recordings, and that's Crescent, because every cut, all five cuts are classics. And this one maybe doesn't get as much play because it's a drum thing. In fact, that's the name of the tune, featuring Elvin Jones, and it's, of course, McCoy Tyner, Jimmy Garrison with Train.

0: It's a pleasure and an honor to have John Coltrane in front of our microphone here. And John, I gotta be abrupt with you. I gotta say like this, that your playing has been turned antenna-like, unbeautiful, on just about everything you can think of. And since the playing mirrors the personality, I guess you have some personal thoughts of that kind to say.
1: Let me follow you again. You said my playing has on what?
0: I didn't say that. I said what the critics said.
1: Said, oh, well, they seem to think that it's an angry sort of a thing. It's real. Some of them do. I don't know about the critics here.
0: Do you feel angry?
1: No, I don't. I was talking to a fellow today, and I told him that the reason I play so many, it sounds angry because I'm trying so many things at one time, you see. Like, I haven't sorted them out. I have a whole bag of things that I'm trying to work through and get the one essential, you know.
0: Would you say that you're trying to play everything you hear one time or something like that?
1: No, there are some set things that I know, some devices that I know, harmonic devices that I know, that will take me out of the ordinary path, you see, if I use these. But I haven't played them enough, and I'm not familiar with them enough yet to take the one single line through them. So I play all of them, you know, trying to acclimate my ear so I can hear, you know.
0: In the album liners of your latest LP, that was the Giant Steps LP, which we have played quite a lot on this show, you claim that you were trying to get a more beautiful sound. Help me with that.
1: Well, I hope to play not necessarily a more beautiful sound, though I would like to, you know, just say tone-wise, I would like to be able to produce a more beautiful sound. But now I'm primarily interested in trying to work what I have, what I know, down into a more lyrical line. You know, that's what I mean by beautiful, by more lyrical, so to be, you know, easily understood.
0: I'm sure our listeners are, as they are mainly collectors of Coltrane records, I'm sure they like to hear you express one thought of which you think is listenable among your whole production.
1: You mean of the albums that I've made? I like Blue Train myself.
0: I figured you would.
1: There's such a good band on there, you know.
0: That's a real dangerous album, man.
1: It was a good recording.
0: Mm-hmm. How do you feel about this last quartet recording here, the Giant Steps?
1: I think that was my best quartet recording so far. With the exception of maybe Soul Train, I'd put them both about the same.

Yes, John Coltrane, Giant Steps, of course, from the recording of that title. And that was 1959 with Train and Tommy Flanagan on piano, Paul Chambers bass, Arthur Taylor on drums. And preceded that with a 1960 interview with John Coltrane, a little section from the Live in Stockholm 1960 recording. There's a little couple little segments of interviews and by Swedish radio. And before that, it was John Coltrane Quartet. Crescent is the album. And the piece we heard was The Drum Thing, featuring Elvin Jones. McCoy Tyner, Jimmy Garrison, Elvin Jones, the classic quartet. Taking us to 441 here at listener-sponsored radio, KPFA or KPFB in Berkeley, KFCF in Fresno, and K248BR in Santa Cruz, online at kpfa.org. You tune in to In Your Ear. I'm Art Sato with you till 6, at 6 the evening news. As I mentioned, we are in the middle of our, well, we've just started the fall fund drive, and we're appealing to you to keep listener-sponsored radio alive and well by going to your phones or computers and making a donation to kpfa.org, kpfa.org, or 1-800-439-5732, 1-800-439-5732. Anonymous in Concord has joined Eric, and so we've got a couple people have stepped up, but we're going to need quite a few more to make a good showing here on In Your Ear. 1-800-439-5732. I'd like to mention there's a special event this fall, and that's David K. Johnson in person with Ian Masters, host of Background Briefing. It's Sunday, October 11th. Sunday, October 11th at 6 p.m. at the New Parkway Theater. That's 474 24th Street in Oakland. And if you donate $25, you will be able to attend this event. And I'd like to mention a few other things here that we're offering for people who pledge. I'm getting off a little bit on from the music premiums, but there's so many other things that of interest here that I do want to mention them. There's a $160 rate for a new book, The People's Historian, The Outsized Life of Howard Zinn. And a $100 donation rate, the Howard Zinn Digital Collection, a digital collection of his interviews. Many of his interviews done right here in KPFA. I've been put in a collection, a $100 donation rate. And it's in a new digital format. Has speeches from Howard Zinn and dramatic readings from the voices of the people's history of the United States. And includes so many, many of his speeches. People's History of the United States,

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That's $100. The Nine Lives of Barbara Dane, available in DVD format. There's also KPFA gear discounted to $50. It was $100, but now $50. That's T-shirts, hoodies, and socks. So, if you go to kpfa.org, this is all listed. 1-800-439-5732. We'd like to get a few more callers before we continue here. KPFA, as many of you know, was founded in 1949. 77 years of listener-sponsored, non-commercial radio. And through those times, it's been a beacon of light through many of the darkest times. I mean, the 50s. I think, yes, the time we're living through now is also a dark time, no doubt about it. But the 50s was the McCarthy anti-communist witch hunts, which targeted KPFA, among many other progressive voices and organizations. And KPFA has been a soundtrack to the civil rights movement of the 60s, the anti-war movement of the 60s and 70s. And that's when I discovered KPFA, and I must say it's changed my life. In 1969 is when I discovered KPFA as a listener, and have been a listener ever since. I've been actually hosting this program since August 1st. I just passed a little anniversary. August 1st, 1980 is when I started hosting this program. So 45 years. 1-800-439-5732. 1-800-439-5732. Elizabeth in San Francisco, thank you so much, Liz. And thanks for the kind comments she wrote. As always, many, many thanks to Art Sato for the years of his exquisite taste in music. Wow. Thank you, Elizabeth. 1-800-439-5732. I think I have time for, yes, I think I do have time for one of the recordings that Train mentioned in the interview. And this was an introduction to Train for many, many people. This is going back to the late 50s. This is Blue Train.

Yes, Blue Train, John Coltrane on tenor, Lee Morgan trumpet, Curtis Fuller trombone, Kenny Drew piano, Paul Chambers bass, and Philly Joe Jones on drums. This is September of 1957, and one of the, I guess you could say there's many essential Train recordings, but this is certainly one of them. And in that 1960 interview in Stockholm that I played earlier, he mentioned this is one of his favorites along with Giant Steps. And of course, this is before the classic quartet recordings came out, so it'd be interesting to ask him what his favorite